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3: Welcome to Monday, May 11th, and this half hour's KXDJ Did You Hear That segment. The great retired Lieutenant Colonel Alan West was on the program again last week. He's Executive Director of the American Constitutional Rights Union, former member of Congress, former Texas GOP chair, former Texas GOP gubernatorial candidate, of course, decorated combat veteran. I asked him how he thought the war with Iran was going. Did you hear it?
4: Without a doubt. It cannot be debated. I don't care what the leftists say. Their military capability capacity has been eliminated, almost evaporated. They still have some remnants thereof, like these fast attack boats that our riverine assault craft should be able to take out. But my concern is that have we really brought them to their knees? Have we really brought them to a table? Instead of sitting around talking about making deals with them and concessions and then all this stuff, this 14-point proposal that the Iranians have presented is a bunch of hogwash. So I think it's really important that we put them in an economic untenable position so that all of a sudden you have the regular army of the Iranian people that rises up against this Revolutionary Guards Corps, and they're the protectorate of the regime. They're kind of like the old Roman Praetorian Guard. So I think we got to keep the pressure on them. It's kind of like Steve Spurrier when he was the coach of University of Florida. It's the fourth quarter. They're up by four touchdowns. They're still throwing the ball.
3: So I had a listener in recent days chime in just skeptical that regardless of what we do, it's just buying time because there's no way these people with their religious extremist terroristic ideologies are ever going to completely give up their pursuit of nukes. And at the end of the day, there are places that they can hide them, and it may delay it again, but we'll be right back here at some point. What say you?
4: I say yes, and that is what happens when you fight half-measure conflict, wars, conflagrations. You think about it, not since World War II have we had a complete destruction of the enemy, their will and their ability, their capability, capacity. You can do what is necessary as far as these military aspects, but if you still leave the same people in charge, which is not about us to do, we don't need to go in on mainland Iran, but we need to be the ones that are controlling the Strait of Hormuz, not Iran's. We need to be the ones that seize Karg Island and separate them from their oil and gas revenues, which again puts the economic crunch on them. So yes, if we don't bring this regime to its knees and allow and set the conditions for the Iranian people to rise up against them, yeah, we'll be back. Just the same as we didn't finish the job against Saddam Hussein in 1991 with Desert Shield, Desert Storm. 12 years later, in 2003, I was back.
3: So to quote-unquote finish this thing, do we have to take that next step and deliver on President Trump's threats to literally take out their energy infrastructure, take out other pieces of their infrastructure that would obviously impact the people of Iran?
4: Yeah, and I don't think you need to do that because they care little about their people in January, what, 30 to 40,000 they executed and murdered. I think the two critical things are to take control of the Strait of Hormuz, and then we go and we seize Karg Island.
3: The great retired Lieutenant Colonel Alan West.
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0: Are you feeling country all over? 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

0: straight for the heart. Alexandra K is her name. Hi, it's Chris Matthews checking in. Happy Monday. Throw some good news into your world. So recently, a person named Shay Burris got a standing ovation during the University of South Florida graduation ceremony. Now, her medical condition flared up at the start of the school year. She had to use a wheelchair. And on Saturday, she received her bachelor's degree and then stood up, got out of her wheelchair, and the crowd went crazy. She used a walker to get across the stage. The president of her university gave her a hug, took pictures when she made it across the stage. Everyone throwing a big cheer and congratulations for a very memorable moment for Shay.
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10: 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All Lipscomb County seniors will participate in the Senior Skip Out Day. The Perryton High School Awards Assembly, Spearman Athletic Awards Banquet, the Stratford FFA Banquet, Pampa High School Art Show, the Groover FFA Banquet, Miami FFA Banquet, and the Perryton Junior High Spring Choir Concert, all tomorrow on Tuesday. The Spearman City Council will hold a special meeting Tuesday morning at 8:30. 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Weather Channel forecast, mid-50s overnight tonight, hottest day of the week tomorrow, sunny, breezy, and mid-90s. 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

0: only backup plan I need. Luke Holmes, Bailey Zimmerman. It is Chris Matthews. Don't tell on me. That's what Jason Aldean says to his heart after Kenny Chesney. And a little throwback, and I go back. That one's up next.
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4: 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I'm Thomas Drett, and you're listening to Country Classics. Happy.

0: Don't tell on me. You got Jason Aldean there. You got Chris Matthews here. All right. So thanking you for letting me hang out on this Monday. At the very least, we're done. We get to do all over again for a Tuesday, but hopefully your weekend was well. Hopefully your Monday's gone well and you're going to stick around because I wish you well, at least Vincent Mason does, with New Country on the way after George Burge, and it won't be long.
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0: Wish you well, Vincent Mason. There, it's Chris Matthews. The ride is worth the fall. So says Cody Johnson. Got that one up next.
1: 98.3. And this News Minute on X brought to you by Interstate Bank, WLGN, and N5 Wireline, all our proud supporters of area youth on X. The city of Perryton hired Justin Parker, former city of Spearman city manager, late last week as its CDC director and assistant city manager. We did have some rains around yesterday. We had 2,700s here at our KXDJ studios in South Perryton. The National Weather Service in Northeast Amarillo only had 500s. Other reports, Lipscomb 60, Southeastern Beaver County 73. The Green Tree Ranch between Groover and Stratford had a half an inch. 15 miles north of Amarillo, a listener had a half an inch. Half inch at Hardesty. South of Miami, 3,600s. 5 miles east of Derizette, 135. South of Booker along Kiowa Creek, 140. And a listener reports water standing west of Follett. Weather Channel forecast mid-50s tonight, mid-90s tomorrow.
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1: Welcome to Monday, May 11th, with this Texas headline update courtesy of the Texas Flyover. I'm Chris Samples, 98.3 KXDJ News. The Texas Higher Education Coordinating Board has ordered the recently established Texas American Muslim University in Dallas to cease operations, stating the nonprofit organization has not been authorized by the agency to grant degrees. The Richardson School, which started classes last October and calls itself Tex AM University, claims it's the first university in the nation to offer STEM degrees and require courses in Islamic studies. On Thursday, Governor Greg Abbott warned that legal action will follow if the school doesn't comply with the order. The Texas Department of State Health Services has reached an agreement with summer camps that allows them to obtain a license to operate without fiber optic internet service, provided they, quote, maintain a redundant broadband internet service and meet all other safety requirements. The development follows a statement from Lieutenant Governor Dan Patrick and Texas House Speaker Dustin Burroughs expressing support for an exemption to the new requirement for fiber optic internet service established in the wake of last summer's deadly flash floods. 19 camps also sued to block the requirement. Numerous documented UFO sightings originating from Texas were among those in the Pentagon release on Friday of 161 files related to unidentified phenomenon. On April the 14th, 1949, First Lieutenant Robert A. Francis reported seeing an object round and in the shape of a ball, very silver in color, traveling over 1,000 miles per hour at Carswell Air Force Base. In November of 1957, Hockley County Sheriff Weir Clem responded to reports of an egg-shaped object that looks like a blinding red sunset near Leveland. Three drivers claimed the object disabled their engines. When one of them got out of his car to look at it, the object reportedly rose 200 feet straight up in the air and disappeared. In 1948, witnesses in Memphis reported seeing cigar-shaped objects falling from the sky, and one man claimed he recovered four-foot pieces of metallic wreckage from one of them. In 1950, a man photographed two groups of flying saucers near Fort Worth, though he clarified they looked more like flying bananas than flying saucers. Wasn't that a great rock and roll band from the 70s, the Flying Bananas? Anyway, and in 1965, NASA Mission Control in Houston received a report of a bogey at 10 o'clock high from the crew of Gemini 7. One of the astronauts later described the sighting as a, quote, brilliant body in the sun against a black background with trillions of particles on it. Chris Samples, KXDJ News.

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6: 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All Lipscomb County seniors will participate in the Senior Skip Out Day. The Perryton High School Awards Assembly, Spearman Athletic Awards Banquet, the Stratford FFA Banquet, Pampa High School Art Show, the Groover FFA Banquet, Miami FFA Banquet, and the Perryton Junior High Spring Choir Concert, all tomorrow on Tuesday. The Spearman City Council will hold a special meeting Tuesday morning at 8:30. The Perryton City Council will hold a special meeting on Tuesday evening at 6:30. Congressman Ronnie Jackson's staff will hold mobile office hours tomorrow in Follett, Wednesday in Miami. Weather Channel forecast, mid-50s overnight tonight, hottest day of the week tomorrow, sunny, breezy, and mid-90s. What do I think you'll enjoy about staying at KXDJ Riverside 1 in Red River? 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I think you'll enjoy the short walk to town if you want to take it, and yet being just far enough away you have your own privacy. And let me tell you, coffee on the deck and catching a trout out the front door, cha-ching. 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

0: Beautiful things. Megan Maroney, a song that she says she wishes she had when she was in high school. And you know what? I mean, that message. The world is rough on beautiful things, but just, you know, stay beautiful. Keep on shining. Shine on, you crazy diamond. That's a different song. Chris Matthews, happy to be hanging with you. We got Keith Urban coming up and Josh Ross, not necessarily throwing shade, but he hates how you look. Moving on. It's up after Keith Urban and Somebody Like You next.
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0: I mean, that's really it. He's not throwing shade. He didn't hate how you look because, you know, of how you look, but he let you go, and it makes him sad. It's Chris Matthews. Happy to be hanging with you as well and finishing up Monday. Got the good stuff for you. At least Kenny Chesney knows what's up in Luke Bryan country, and she knows it. New country from LB. Luke Bryan on the way.
1: 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And this News Minute on X brought to you by Interstate Bank, W. Olds Gin, and N5 Wireline. All are proud supporters of area youth on X. The city of Perryton hired Justin Parker, former city of Spearman city manager, late last week as its CDC director and assistant city manager. We did have some rains around yesterday. We had 2,700s here at our KXDJ studios in South Perryton. 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Other reports, Lipscomb 60, Southeastern Beaver County 73. The Green Tree Ranch between Groover and Stratford had a half an inch. 15 miles north of Amarillo, a listener had a half an inch. Half inch at Hardesty. South of Miami, 3,600s. 5 miles east of Derizette, 135. South of Booker along Kiowa Creek, 140. And a listener reports water standing west of Follett. Weather Channel forecast mid-50s tonight, mid-90s tomorrow.
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2: Welcome into the Monday program here on this May 11th. Well, we like to give credit where credit is due, you know, especially when it comes to the kids. And we got a lot of kid stuff going on right now. I know we don't have to tell you moms and dads. Some of you are busy just going, going, going. West Texas A&M University's Department of History recognizing outstanding students and scholarships last week at their year-end luncheon. And congratulations to Eric Garcia, a senior history major from Perryton, was named Outstanding Undergraduate Student. That's pretty impressive right there.
3: Yeah, sure.
2: Mm-hmm. Then, of course, you got a lot of sports stuff going on. We do have a number of kids from the Texas Panhandle that are going to be headed to state and track this week, and we'll be talking more about that. A number of them will be having send-offs as early as tomorrow, and then later on this week competing in state track here in Texas. This last weekend was the Oklahoma State track meet, and we did have a number of kids. There were kids from Balco Forgan, from Hooker, and from Turpin that had qualified for state. And, of course, get down to the state meets and the cream rises in a hurry. We did have a few medalists in boys from Hooker. Keelan Robinson was a bronze medalist in the 200. The Hooker girls 4x800-meter relay was a silver medalist. And that was Yarrell Mesta, Finley Duncan, Jenna Carter, and Ember Stevens. Also, Finley Duncan was a bronze medalist in the 800 in addition. And then we do have one young lady from Turpin, Hadley Campbell, who was a gold medalist in the 400 and a bronze medalist in the 200, which is awfully impressive. You're an old track coach, and really, a lot of them can be beautiful to watch great athletes do their thing, but an excellent, what we still call quarter miler, a 400-meter runner, that's tough to beat,
3: special.
2: Isn't it? Yeah, that's
3: special. I think, too, Chris, 100 hurdles for the girls are the 110 highest for the boys. When you find a real hurdler, nothing more beautiful than the attack that they can do on all 10 hurdles and winning the race. But in record time, I've seen some of that lately on video. It's amazing.
2: In girls' playoff softball from late last week, Dumas, West Plains, and Randall win. Brock defeats Canyon. Iowa Park ended Bushland season. And Wald defeated Canadian. In regional quarterfinal baseball, winners included West Plains, Hereford, Canyon, Randall. 4-4A was a clean sweep. Bushland a winner, and Groover also a winner. We had Sunray and West Texas High that fell short. See their seasons in.
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6: 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All Lipscomb County seniors will participate in the Senior Skip Out Day. The Perryton High School Awards Assembly, Spearman Athletic Awards Banquet, the Stratford FFA Banquet, Pampa High School Art Show, the Groover FFA Banquet, Miami FFA Banquet, and the Perryton Junior High Spring Choir Concert, all tomorrow on Tuesday. The Spearman City Council will hold a special meeting Tuesday morning at 8:30. The Perryton City Council will hold a special meeting on Tuesday evening at 6:30. 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Weather Channel forecast, mid-50s overnight tonight, hottest day of the week tomorrow, sunny, breezy, and mid-90s.
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0: bet you never thought you'd be such a wonderful, irresistible human being, listening to all this great country music. But we have always had faith in you, and you are killing it. So how about another song?
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0: Jen of Beer and Chris Jansen. What's up? It's Chris Matthews. Change My Mind. I got a great Riley Green song coming up next.
1: 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And this news minute on X brought to you by Interstate Bank, W. Olds Gin, and N5 Wireline. All are proud supporters of area youth on X. The city of Perryton hired Justin Parker, former city of Spearman city manager, late last week as its CDC director and assistant city manager. We did have some rains around yesterday. We had 2,700s here at our KXDJ studios in South Perryton. 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Other reports, Lipscomb 60, Southeastern Beaver County 73. The Green Tree Ranch between Groover and Stratford had a half an inch. 15 miles north of Amarillo, a listener had a half an inch. Half inch at Hardesty. South of Miami, 3,600s. 5 miles east of Derizette, 135. South of Booker along Kiowa Creek, 140. And a listener reports water standing west of Follett. Weather Channel forecast mid-50s tonight, mid-90s tomorrow.
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0: up to be another 23 or unfortunately maybe even worse at a 2011. So, I mean, we were talking about that and avoiding corn and maybe just doing forage sorghum and maybe, depending on if we get any rain, maybe do a seed sorghum. But we were kind of thinking that would be the better way to go would be forage sorghum.
1: Mm-hmm. Even corn, guys, that's obviously irrigated because of these conditions and the water that it takes, rethinking that in some of these cases?
0: Yes, sir. That's an agronomic decision they're going to have to make, but I'd be a little leery on it.
1: So what are they doing right now as they make these decisions other than just waiting on a rain? What are the practices that go into that decision making?
0: Part of it's their crop rotation, their schedule that they have, because they also have to figure out how to combat their weed pressures, and it goes into their IPM decisions, integrated pest management, not only the insects but also the vegetation, those weeds, their agronomic decisions, if they can get a contract. There's just a lot of different factors when making these decisions.
1: Mm-hmm.
0: Fertilizer prices, electricity prices for pumps, or diesel prices.
1: What is your take on the fertilizer picture that has been complicated by the war in Iran?
0: Oh, it is, and that's a hard one to say because it fluctuates so much. Do they come up with a deal? Do they figure out something on tariffs? I mean, it's going to be an interesting year on fertilizers. I unfortunately can't speculate too much on that.
1: Yeah, they are worldwide factors, aren't they? Big challenges, no easy solutions, no doubt about that.
0: Unfortunately not. And there was a lady up in Iowa that was even talking about some of the fertilizer, and they were just talking about how other nations fertilize and us still using gas. Maybe a good thing, maybe a bad. But, I mean, at the same time, it's the most economically sound decision, too.
1: And in closing, they are talking about El Nino coming up, which can be typically better for us on moisture. Most that I've heard talking about it are thinking that's more of a probably summer, if not late summer, into fall thing. We'll see about it. But here in a few months, these producers are going to be faced with making some decisions about wheat planting once again. And I've heard a couple of stories that this whole scenario now may impact the availability of wheat seed. Do you have a feel for that at this point?
0: That's a hard thing to say. It depends if those guys who have those wheat seed contracts. I mean, thankfully, there's wheat seed all over the nation. But that wheat seed, if it was irrigated and they can harvest it, we'll have some. But some of the guys that have it on dry land, it may be hurting on certain varieties.
1: Ogletree County AgriLife Extension agent Marcus Preuninger. We did have some rain over the weekend, everywhere from a sprinkle on up to some pretty good half-inch rains, but still, of course, much more is needed. Chris Samples, KXDJ News.

0: sure that we do not have all our ducks in a row.
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0: don't we? Morgan Wallen, Chris Matthews, Entertainer of the Year nominee Morgan Wallen. They're also essentially, he's not really sitting with an abundance of ACM nominations. Just Entertainer of the Year, snub for Male Vocalist of the Year. We're going to find out who the big winner was of that big category. Could be Jelly Roll. I feel pretty strongly that Jelly may be pulling it down this year. But find out. ACM's going to be live. They're back in Vegas Sunday night on Amazon Prime.
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6: 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All Lipscomb County seniors will participate in the Senior Skip Out Day. The Perryton High School Awards Assembly, Spearman Athletic Awards Banquet, the Stratford FFA Banquet, Pampa High School Art Show, the Groover FFA Banquet, Miami FFA Banquet, and the Perryton Junior High Spring Choir Concert, all tomorrow on Tuesday. The Spearman City Council will hold a special meeting Tuesday morning at 8:30. The Perryton City Council will hold a special meeting on Tuesday evening at 6:30. Congressman Ronnie Jackson's staff will hold mobile office hours tomorrow in Follett, Wednesday in Miami. Weather Channel forecast, mid-50s overnight tonight. Hottest day of the week tomorrow. Sunny, breezy, and mid-90s.
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10: 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He's fighting to make life more affordable again. driving gas prices down to $2.55 a gallon, lowering the cost of prescription drugs, and taking on the housing crisis. And the best part? President Trump is just getting started.
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0: turn this truck around. You got Jordan Davis there. You got Chris Matthews. It's not John Denver. Instead, it's Corey Kent with Coe Wetzel on a song they're calling Rocky Mountain Low after another collab. Let's do Hardy and Lainey Wilson up next.
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0: The day will be full of family fun. There'll be the parade, food vendors, fun and games, followed by the free street dance 8 till midnight with Cameron James Smith and headliner Josh Weathers. 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Small town, big adventure. One fool to
1: another. We wake you, then shake you. 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
1: 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And this News Minute on X brought to you by Interstate Bank, Adobe Wolds Gin, and N5 Wireline, all our proud supporters of area youth on X. The city of Perryton hired Justin Parker, former city of Spearman city manager, late last week as its CDC director and assistant city manager. We did have some rains around yesterday. We had 2,700s here at our KXDJ studios in South Perryton. The National Weather Service in Northeast Amarillo only had 500s. Other reports, Lipscomb 60, Southeastern Beaver County 73. The Green Tree Ranch between Groover and Stratford had a half an inch. 15 miles north of Amarillo, a listener had a half an inch. Half inch at Hardesty. South of Miami, 3,600s. 5 miles east of Darizette, 135. South of Booker along Kiowa Creek, 140. And a listener reports water standing west of Follett. Weather Channel forecast mid-50s tonight, mid-90s tomorrow. 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

0: looks like a good portion of the panhandles at least saw some rain.
1: Yeah, absolutely it is. And my wife said it over the weekend. Is this thought anywhere on your radar that, well, hopefully this is that shift in the trend that we're kind of waiting on, or is that getting out over your skis, so to speak?
0: I mean, it certainly hopes so. We have noticed over the past few weeks where I think it was late April, we were expecting a dry line to push out into western Oklahoma. But as we got closer in time, that dry line started to trend westward, which is certainly unusual given the way that this year has gone, where we get on the dry side of things.
1: Mm-hmm.
0: So that was a little bit interesting how moisture trended westward. And then we saw a similar kind of thing happen yesterday where moisture pushed further west than we expected. So, I mean, yeah, you certainly hope so, but I mean, you just never know. I mean, we could go dry. I mean, I hate to say we could go dry again.
1: Mm-hmm.
0: And but yeah, just fingers crossed, I guess.
1: I haven't heard any numbers. Don't know if you have. I know it gets a little out of your region, but that stuff was tracking over into western Oklahoma. Looked like a pretty good thing for some over in the Sooner State as well.
0: Yeah, absolutely. Yeah, so I saw the storms kind of congeal into a little system going into western
1: mm-hmm.
0: Oklahoma, and they certainly got some really good rain over there, anywhere from a quarter of an inch to up to an inch and a half over there. So,
1: mm-hmm. Yeah, absolutely. Well, thank God for every drop. It ended up being, in total, as far as just the wide scope of things, a little better than I was hoping for. So that was encouraging, even though I get it, some people had not. But I noticed that there's a suggestion on the Weather Channel, and I hate to even go here this early, but mid to late next week, they've got a few days in a row, it looks like, of a pretty good chance of something. Is there something on the horizon, or is that just way out there, and we'll see?
0: Yeah, I mean, there are some indications out there that we could be moving into more of a wet pattern, but I mean, it's kind of looked like that over the past month or so.
1: Way too early to talk about that, but there are some suggestions, maybe mid to late next week, may have several days with a chance of rain.
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4: 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All Lipscomb County seniors will participate in the Senior Skip Out Day. The Perryton High School Awards Assembly, Spearman Athletic Awards Banquet, the Stratford FFA Banquet, Pampa High School Art Show, the Groover FFA Banquet, Miami FFA Banquet, and the Perryton Junior High Spring Choir Concert, all tomorrow on Tuesday. The Spearman City Council will hold a special meeting Tuesday morning at 8:30. The Perryton City Council will hold a special meeting on Tuesday evening at 6:30. Congressman Ronnie Jackson's staff will hold mobile office hours tomorrow in Follett, Wednesday in Miami. Weather Channel forecast, mid-50s overnight tonight, hottest day of the week tomorrow, sunny, breezy, and mid-90s. So what do I think you'll enjoy most about staying at KXDJ Riverside 1 in Red River? 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
2: 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We did have some rains around yesterday. We had 2,700s here at our KXDJ studios in South Perryton. The National Weather Service in Northeast Amarillo only had 500s. Other reports, Lipscomb 60, Southeastern Beaver County 73. The Green Tree Ranch between Groover and Stratford had a half an inch. 15 miles north of Amarillo, a listener had a half an inch. Half inch at Hardesty. South of Miami, 3,600s. 5 miles east of Darizette, 135. South of Booker along Kiowa Creek, 140. And a listener reports water standing west of Follett. Weather Channel forecast mid-50s tonight, mid-90s tomorrow.
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4: 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But he went further than that, and it was like, okay, teach us how to use them. That went from 2010, which was a cool wet year, into 2011, which was the mother of all droughts. Because we'd had the season before, farmers learned how to use the equipment. Now we got into the 2011 season, we could see that the way they had irrigated historically just wasn't working, and they weren't getting water deep enough in the soil. 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
2: 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All Lipscomb County seniors get a senior skip out day today. Other activities taking place today include the Perryton High School Awards Assembly, the Spearman Athletic Awards Banquet, the Stratford FFA Banquet, Pampa High School Art Show, the Groover FFA Banquet, Miami FFA Banquet, and the Perryton Junior High Spring Choir Concert, all today. The Spearman City Council will hold a special meeting this morning at 8:30. The Perryton City Council will hold a special meeting this evening at 6:30. The Senior Pro Rodeo begins in Canadian today, runs through the upcoming weekend, six nights. Weather Channel forecast, mid-upper 50s this morning. Hottest day of the week this afternoon, breezy and mid-upper 90s. What do I think you'll enjoy about staying at KXDJ Riverside 1 in Red River? Well, that view of that mountain from that deck on the bottom floor and the private deck from the master bedroom upstairs are unbeatable. 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And let me tell you, coffee on the deck and catching a trout out the front door, cha-ching. 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

0: That's Jason Aldean, Don't Tell on Me, his latest single. I'm Rich Krieger, and here's one of those weird facts you can't get out of your head. If humans had the same arm proportions as a T-Rex, a 6-foot-tall person would have arms about 11 inches long. Coming up, Lainey Wilson, also Vincent Mason.
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12: 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You're flying blind. 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

0: That's Vincent Mason. Wish you well. Lainey Wilson right before that. I'm Rich Krieger. Another hour's worth of great country music is on the way. We'll kick it off with Luke Bryan next.
1: 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And this news made it on X, brought to you by PTCI, Kevin Cummings CPA, and Panhandle First Bank. All are proud supporters of area youth on X. End of school activities today on this Tuesday. All Lipscomb County seniors get a senior skip out day today. Other activities taking place today include the Perryton High School Awards Assembly, the Spearman Athletic Awards Banquet, the Stratford FFA Banquet, Pampa High School Art Show, the Groover FFA Banquet, Miami FFA Banquet, and the Perryton Junior High Spring Choir Concert, all today. The Spearman City Council will hold a special meeting this morning at 8:30. The Perryton City Council will hold a special meeting this evening at 6:30. The Senior Pro Rodeo begins in Canadian today, runs through the upcoming weekend, six nights. Weather Channel forecast, mid-upper 50s this morning. Hottest day of the week this afternoon, breezy and mid-upper 90s.
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1: 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He does it all for us. We get all our computers from Brad. 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

0: That's Josh Ross. Hate How You Look, Sam Hunt. Right before that, I'm Rich Krieger. And Morgan Wallen quietly paid for the funeral of a young fan last August. He met the boy 2 months prior and gave him the VIP treatment at his show, including limo transportation. The boy's mom shared Morgan's kindness in an update. She said, quote, "Going to see your favorite artist this summer, and even though you're in heaven, I know you have the best seat in the house, and just know we are taking you with us. I'm very blessed and thankful that you were able to meet him. I will forever be a Morgan Wallen fan. The fact that he quietly paid for your funeral, there are just no words to how amazing that is." Coming up, Max McNown, also Dustin Lynch.
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2: 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However, we still got some friends in low places. 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
7: 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All Lipscomb County seniors get a senior skip out day today. Other activities taking place today include the Perryton High School Awards Assembly, the Spearman Athletic Awards Banquet, the Stratford FFA Banquet, Pampa High School Art Show, the Groover FFA Banquet, Miami FFA Banquet, and the Perryton Junior High Spring Choir Concert, all today. The Spearman City Council will hold a special meeting this morning at 8:30. The Perryton City Council will hold a special meeting this evening at 6:30. The Senior Pro Rodeo begins in Canadian today, runs through the upcoming weekend, six nights. Weather Channel forecast, mid-upper 50s this morning. Hottest day of the week this afternoon, breezy and mid-upper 90s. So what do I think you'll enjoy most about staying at KXDJ Riverside 1 in Red River? 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

0: That's Riley Green. Change my mind. I'm Rich Krieger, and sorry, cat people, dogs are the most popular pets in the United States. Americans have 42.6 million dogs compared to 32.6 million cats. After the second place cats come fish, reptiles, birds, and small animals like hamsters and gerbils. Coming up, John Pardee, also Bailey Zimmerman.
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11: Can you imagine 8 seconds for the perfect ride? 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

0: That's Bailey Zimmerman, Chevy Silverado, John Party right before that. I'm Rich Krieger. Another hour's worth of great country music on the way. We'll kick it off with Darius Rucker next.
1: 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And this News Minute on X brought to you by PTCI, Kevin Cummings CPA, and Panhandle First Bank. All are proud supporters of area youth on X. End of school activities today on this Tuesday. All Lipscomb County seniors get a senior skip out day today. Other activities taking place today include the Perryton High School Awards Assembly, the Spearman Athletic Awards Banquet, the Stratford FFA Banquet, Pampa High School Art Show, the Groover FFA Banquet, Miami FFA Banquet, and the Perryton Junior High Spring Choir Concert, all today. The Spearman City Council will hold a special meeting this morning at 8:30. The Perryton City Council will hold a special meeting this evening at 6:30. The Senior Pro Rodeo begins in Canadian today, runs through the upcoming weekend, six nights. Weather Channel forecast, mid-upper 50s this morning. Hottest day of the week this afternoon, breezy and mid-upper 90s.
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0: That's Dan and Shay. That's their latest single, Say So. Alan Jackson right before that. I'm Rich Krieger. And Kane Brown was asked to list his Mount Rushmore of country music. He listed George Strait, Morgan Wallen, Shania Twain, and for the fourth person, he said he'd choose Ella Langley, but it's too early in her career. So, he chose himself. Coming up, Jordan Davis, also Lainey Wilson.
1: 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We've got more music. See her out tonight, tell her she's mine. And even more music. Yeah, that's why we drink. Country's got you covered.
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5: 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All Lipscomb County seniors get a senior skip out day today. Other activities taking place today include the Perryton High School Awards Assembly, the Spearman Athletic Awards Banquet, the Stratford FFA Banquet, Pampa High School Art Show, the Groover FFA Banquet, Miami FFA Banquet, and the Perryton Junior High Spring Choir Concert, all today. The Spearman City Council will hold a special meeting this morning at 8:30. The Perryton City Council will hold a special meeting this evening at 6:30. The Senior Pro Rodeo begins in Canadian today, runs through the upcoming weekend, six nights. Weather Channel forecast, mid-upper 50s this morning. Hottest day of the week this afternoon, breezy and mid-upper 90s. What do I think you'll enjoy about staying at KXDJ Riverside 1 in Red River? Well, that view of that mountain from that deck on the bottom floor and the private deck from the master bedroom upstairs are unbeatable. I think you'll enjoy the short walk to town if you want to take it, and yet being just far enough away you have your own privacy. And let me tell you, coffee on the deck and catching a trout out the front door, cha-ching. 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

0: That's Hella Langley and Morgan Wallen with I Can't Love You Anymore. I'm Rich Krieger. And ladies, here is something that men find attractive that has nothing to do with your body. It's your sense of humor. Making someone laugh creates an instant bond. A good sense of humor doesn't mean you need to be a comedian cracking jokes constantly. It's about finding joy in everyday moments and not taking life too seriously all the time. Coming up, Luke Combs, also Chris Jansen.
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14: A public safety power shutoff is really what we consider a last resort wildfire mitigation effort. We have a lot of things we do on a daily basis throughout the year, but we have these extreme days. We had a few last year like this. The last resort effort is to identify feeder lines, distribution lines, primarily in the rural areas, where wildfire risk is really high. So if you imagine the panhandle, you know where that is, out in the Canadian River Valley and around the canyonlands and that type of terrain. So we developed risk maps of the area showing where the highest risks are, what we call a tier three. So if you think about some of the areas where the historic fires have taken place, they are rangeland primarily. They're hard to get to. So that's kind of the basis from which we map these things out.
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0: That's Chris Jansen, Me and a Beer, Luke Combs. Right before that, I'm Rich Krieger. Stick around. Cody Johnson coming up next.
1: 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And this news made it on X, brought to you by PTCI, Kevin Cummings CPA, and Panhandle First Bank. All are proud supporters of area youth on X. End of school activities today on this Tuesday. All Lipscomb County seniors get a senior skip out day today. Other activities taking place today include the Perryton High School Awards Assembly, the Spearman Athletic Awards Banquet, the Stratford FFA Banquet, Pampa High School Art Show, the Groover FFA Banquet, Miami FFA Banquet, and the Perryton Junior High Spring Choir Concert, all today. The Spearman City Council will hold a special meeting this morning at 8:30. The Perryton City Council will hold a special meeting this evening at 6:30. The Senior Pro Rodeo begins in Canadian today, runs through the upcoming weekend, six nights. Weather Channel forecast, mid-upper 50s this morning. Hottest day of the week this afternoon, breezy and mid-upper 90s.
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5: 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All Lipscomb County seniors get a senior skip out day today. Other activities taking place today include the Perryton High School Awards Assembly, the Spearman Athletic Awards Banquet, the Stratford FFA Banquet, Pampa High School Art Show, the Groover FFA Banquet, Miami FFA Banquet, and the Perryton Junior High Spring Choir Concert, all today. The Spearman City Council will hold a special meeting this morning at 8:30. The Perryton City Council will hold a special meeting this evening at 6:30. The Senior Pro Rodeo begins in Canadian today, runs through the upcoming weekend, six nights. Weather Channel forecast, mid-upper 50s this morning. Hottest day of the week this afternoon, breezy and mid-upper 90s. So what do I think you'll enjoy most about staying at KXDJ Riverside 1 in Red River? 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

0: That's Megan Maroney with Beautiful Things. I'm Rich Krieger. And when you walk into a store, take a quick whiff. If you detect a pleasant aroma, like roses or vanilla, keep an eye on your wallet. Research shows that an enjoyable fragrance boosts your mood and attention, which makes products seem higher quality and prices feel lower than they really are. Coming up, Jason Aldean, also George Burge.
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0: George Burge with Luke Bryan. Ride, ride, ride. Jason Aldean right before that. I'm Rich Krieger. And Ella Langley, Choosing Texas, up next.
1: 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All are proud supporters of area youth on X. End of school activities today on this Tuesday. All Lipscomb County seniors get a senior skip-out day today. Other activities taking place today include the Perryton High School Awards Assembly, the Spearman Athletic Awards Banquet, the Stratford FFA Banquet, Pampa High School Art Show, the Groover FFA Banquet, Miami FFA Banquet, and the Perryton Junior High Spring Choir Concert, all today. The Spearman City Council will hold a special meeting this morning at 8:30. The Perryton City Council will hold a special meeting this evening at 6:30. The Senior Pro Rodeo begins in Canadian today, runs through the upcoming weekend, six nights. Weather Channel forecast, mid-upper 50s this morning. Hottest day of the week this afternoon, breezy and mid-upper 90s.
2: Caring for senior citizens takes expertise. That's why Twin Oaks Manor and the Oakwood Unit in Booker were created. Administrator Sean Hoover.
3: We are also blessed to have one of the few certified gerontological nurses in the Texas Panhandle. What that means is she can spot changes much quicker than most people. We are able to be on top of issues sometimes before they even arise.
2: Twin Oaks Manor and the Oakwood Unit in Booker, complete senior care that exceeds expectations.
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0: That's Hardy, Eric Church, Tim McGraw, and Morgan Wallen with their song MacArthur. Cole Swindell right before that. I'm Rich Krieger. And a big congratulations going out to Riley Green, who's going to be on The Voice this fall as a coach for its 30th season. He joins Kelly Clarkson and Adam Levine. Now, the show usually has four coaches, so there still could be one more person to be announced. Riley, pretty excited, he posted an announcement and said, quote, "I guess y'all can start calling me coach. I will see you all this fall." Coming up, Luke Combs, also Parker McCollum.
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7: 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All Lipscomb County seniors get a senior skip out day today. Other activities taking place today include the Perryton High School Awards Assembly, the Spearman Athletic Awards Banquet, the Stratford FFA Banquet, Pampa High School Art Show, the Groover FFA Banquet, Miami FFA Banquet, and the Perryton Junior High Spring Choir Concert, all today. The Spearman City Council will hold a special meeting this morning at 8:30. The Perryton City Council will hold a special meeting this evening at 6:30. The Senior Pro Rodeo begins in Canadian today, runs through the upcoming weekend, six nights. Weather Channel forecast, mid-upper 50s this morning. Hottest day of the week this afternoon, breezy and mid-upper 90s. Are you looking for a computer guru for your business? 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He does it all for us. We get all our computers from Brad. He gets them, builds them, delivers them. He makes sure the software's on there, that all the virus protection stuff's on there, all the backups are on there. And we were working on a project yesterday. He was on the phone with the software guy getting it all lined out for us. Can't imagine doing this thing without Brad. 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

0: That's Bailey Zimmerman with Chevy Silverado. Scotty McCreery right before that. I'm Rich Krieger. Coming up, Ella Langley's latest single, Be Her.
1: 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And this news made it on X, brought to you by PTCI, Kevin Cummings CPA, and Panhandle First Bank. All are proud supporters of area youth on X. End of school activities today on this Tuesday. All Lipscomb County seniors get a senior skip out day today. Other activities taking place today include the Perryton High School Awards Assembly, the Spearman Athletic Awards Banquet, the Stratford FFA Banquet, Pampa High School Art Show, the Groover FFA Banquet, Miami FFA Banquet, and the Perryton Junior High Spring Choir Concert, all today. The Spearman City Council will hold a special meeting this morning at 8:30. The Perryton City Council will hold a special meeting this evening at 6:30. The Senior Pro Rodeo begins in Canadian today, runs through the upcoming weekend, six nights. Weather Channel forecast, mid-upper 50s this morning. Hottest day of the week this afternoon, breezy and mid-upper 90s.
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5: 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All Lipscomb County seniors get a senior skip out day today. Other activities taking place today include the Perryton High School Awards Assembly, the Spearman Athletic Awards Banquet, the Stratford FFA Banquet, Pampa High School Art Show, the Groover FFA Banquet, Miami FFA Banquet, and the Perryton Junior High Spring Choir Concert, all today. The Spearman City Council will hold a special meeting this morning at 8:30. The Perryton City Council will hold a special meeting this evening at 6:30. The Senior Pro Rodeo begins in Canadian today, runs through the upcoming weekend, six nights. Weather Channel forecast, mid-upper 50s this morning. Hottest day of the week this afternoon, breezy and mid-upper 90s.
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3: 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The largest and most experienced farm news team in the Lone Star State covers it all. From the piney woods of East Texas to the rocky ranges of the Trans-Pecos, and from the Panhandle down to the Rio Grande Valley. Here's today's top stories.
4: 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I'm James Hunt, and we'll talk about that on Texas Ag Today.
5: 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I'm Tom Nicoletti, and we'll find out more from the Texas Beef Council on Texas Ag Today.
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7: Hello, Texas. Why don't you jump on in with me and buckle up? We're going to take a ride around the Lone Star State as we cover the most important industry in this greatest state in the nation, Texas agriculture. Be sure to hold on tight because it all starts right now. USDA is changing the area. They're dropping sterile screwworm flies in South Texas, moving the dispersal area further north along the Texas border. According to the latest dispersal map, sterile flies are now being dropped in Cameron, Willacy, Hidalgo, Starr, Jim Hogg, Zapata, Webb, Dimmitt, and Maverick counties. The number of screwworm cases in Mexico continues to increase, with the latest report showing four baby calves infected through umbilical lesions and a dog that was infected through a tick bite. All of those cases were in Nuevo León and within 100 miles of the Texas border. The Department of Justice has released additional details about the proposed settlement it teased just a few days ago, saying it will help lower the costs of chicken, pork, and turkey in grocery stores.
6: Acting Attorney General Todd Blanche posted on X, formerly Twitter, that the DOJ has reached an historic settlement with AgriStats, whose business model, he says, directly raised the price of chicken, turkey, and pork. AgriStats is a data-sharing and consulting company in the broiler chicken market that has also historically worked in the pork and turkey markets. Blanche alleged their business model allowed for the sharing of confidential information among only meat producers, putting buyers of meat, like grocery stores and restaurants, at a competitive disadvantage. The DOJ's proposed settlement with AgriStats would force the company to make its reports available to all buyers and sellers to ensure a level playing field, an action Blanche said would mean that meat prices will go down for consumers. For the Texas Farm Bureau Radio Network, I'm Jessica Domel.
7: Cattle and horses are worth a lot of money, so it makes sense to protect your livestock from theft. Clay McKinney is with the Texas and Southwestern Cattle Raisers Association's Special Rangers, and he says the number one thing you can do is brand your livestock.
8: It's very disheartening when a guy calls me and say, I've lost 30 head of cows. They've been gone a week. And I said, okay, we're on it. What's the breed and everything? Are they branded? And he goes, no, there's not a brand or earmark on them. It's not impossible, but it's an extreme setback for us to try to find those cattle.
7: Another piece of advice is don't make it easy for cattle thieves.
8: People are working their cattle along a farm-to-market road and leaving those cattle in the pen overnight. The crooks are watching all the time. They see those cattle in there, and the front gate to the pasture is unlocked. They go get a trailer, come back, load them up, and they're gone. So always try to put the cattle back out of the pen or try to work, if you can, in a pen that's not accessible to the highway or off the highway out of sight.
7: That's Clay McKinney with the Texas Special Rangers. Drought continues throughout the Texas High Plains. James Hott has more from the Panhandle.
4: We are in a delicate situation in the Texas High Plains as planting begins and our farmers continue to wait for rain. Highlighting our concern is the Texas Drought Monitor, which shows literally all of our region at no better than the D2 level and a growing mass of territory that has gone to D3. The latest observations from Texas A&M AgriLife tell us that not only are our farmers having to deal with short soil moisture, a decline in pasture conditions means grazing opportunities have become limited for our cattle raisers. Obviously, we need to break out of this prolonged dry spell soon. Now for some good news for our area sorghum growers. AgriLife entomologist Tyler Gilreath says this season there will be more generic alternatives for the insecticide known as Vantacor.
9: Our major complex is really fall armyworms and corn earworm, with fall armyworms typically taking the lead. They can do a lot of damage, and fortunately for us, that going generic means growers get a very affordable application of an insecticide that's lights out. Vantacor historically has been our go-to. It's been kind of the golden standard for controlling headworms, and so it kind of puts it into perspective that we're looking like we're going to make a decent sorghum crop and we've got some headworms popping up. Hey, there's some options out there that are relatively cheap to speak of and kind of more affordable in that price range to make, you know, more attractive in the sorghum crop.
4: That's Tyler Gilreath, entomologist with AgriLife's High Plains Center in Canyon. I'm James Hunt on the Texas Farm Bureau Radio Network.
7: Beef is winning with consumers. Tom Nicoletti checks in with the Texas Beef Council.
4: We are in a delicate situation in the Texas High Plains as planting begins and our farmers continue to wait for rain. Highlighting our concern is the Texas Drought Monitor, which shows literally all of our region at no better than the D2 level and a growing mass of territory that has gone to D3. The latest observations from Texas A&M AgriLife tell us that not only are our farmers having to deal with short soil moisture, a decline in pasture conditions means grazing opportunities have become limited for our cattle raisers. Obviously, we need to break out of this prolonged dry spell soon. Now for some good news for our area sorghum growers. AgriLife entomologist Tyler Gilreath says this season there will be more generic alternatives for the insecticide known as Vantacor.
9: Our major complex is really fall armyworms and corn earworm, with fall armyworms typically taking the lead. They can do a lot of damage, and fortunately for us, that going generic means growers get a very affordable application of an insecticide that's lights out. Vantacor historically has been our go-to. It's been kind of the golden standard for controlling headworms. And so it kind of puts it into perspective that we're looking like we're going to make a decent sorghum crop and we've got some headworms popping up. Hey, there's some options out there that are relatively cheap to speak of and kind of more affordable in that price range to make, you know, more attractive in the sorghum crop.
4: That's Tyler Gilreath, entomologist with AgriLife's High Plains Center in Canyon. I'm James Hunt on the Texas Farm Bureau Radio Network.
7: The Farmer Bridge Assistance Program has sent out over $9 billion in farm assistance. Jessica Domel has the details.
6: The U.S. Department of Agriculture has approved and distributed more than $9.7 billion in Farmer Bridge Assistance Program payments. The payments are designed to provide a bridge to help farmers stay afloat as they suffer from higher input costs and low commodity prices until the point in time when the increased reference prices promised in the One Big Beautiful Bill Act take effect. Richard Fordyce, USDA Undersecretary for Farm Production and Conservation, joins us for an update on the overall program.
10: It's an $11 billion program. We still have applications to get through and to get approved. You know, not sure if we'll actually hit the $11 billion, but we'll be close. Again, lots of positive responses from folks that I talk to around the country. Dollars that have come in a meaningful time that really have made a difference. In that same funding, so $11 billion for FBA, we had $1 billion for the Assistance for Specialty Crop Farmers, ASCF. We just closed acreage reporting for specialty crop farmers. We will now be able to calculate the universe of acres that specialty crop acres and be able to then determine what the payment rates will be per acre by crop. And as you can imagine, that's going to be a little more of a lift than FBA because we just have so many more crops that are considered under the Assistance for Specialty Crop Farmers. But that will be coming out soon. That announcement will be, and hopefully sign up will begin pretty quickly. And I don't have a date. I don't have a timeline for that, but hopefully very quickly.
6: USDA has approved more than 508,000 applications for assistance so far, including 25,000 applications from Texans. For the Texas Farm Bureau Radio Network, I'm Jessica Domel.
7: Coming up next,
11: this is John Begno from San Angelo. We're going to talk about volunteer plants, those plants that just show up unexpectedly in our landscapes and how we can deal with them. Please join me.
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9: Volunteer plants sometimes show up because squirrels plant them, or even they're a somewhat invasive species, like, say, Chinese pistache, where the female seeds come up everywhere. And so we have this dilemma. And a plant out of place is really the definition of a weed. So when these volunteer plants show up and you don't need them, don't want them, or they're in a really bad place, like close to a foundation, or they're going to crack a sidewalk or something, you have a choice. You can just get rid of them. You can kill them. You can dig them out, pull them out, dispose of them. 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Now, if you have let some go for a while and they're really hard to dig, you can do a little stump cut treatment where you cut them off. Ranchers, we use Remedy and diesel and paint mesquite trees and things like that. Kind of hard for the homeowner in a situation like that. They do have a product called Stump Killer, and even plain diesel sometimes, just painted on that fresh cut, will do a pretty good job on removing these plants. If you choose by identifying them and knowing they're a good plant, then you may use an app like iNaturalist, which is free, or you can upgrade, and that takes a picture. You take a picture of it. It helps you identify it. If it's something you'd like to use in your landscape, now is not a bad time to dig those. When you dig them, get as much of the root as you can. Moist soil always works better. Be sure and prune the top of these or the side branches. If you're going to relocate them, at least half of the branches should be removed so that you compensate for any roots that you broke. So pruning is really recommended. September, October may be the best time. If you identify it, decide not to dig it, don't know what to do with it, give it away or whatever, just wait and you can do it later. This is John Begno reporting for Texas Ag Today from San Angelo.
8: Spring brings some health problems for Texas sheep and goats. Dr. Bob Judd takes a look at some of those problems.
10: Spring brings longer days and hopefully rain, followed by green pastures, but can also bring some health issues in sheep and goats. The Sheep and Goat publication indicates fluctuating temperatures, heavy rains, and rapidly growing forage can create animal stress and increases the chance of disease. Internal parasites are the number one threat during this time of the year, as the barber pole worm is particularly well adapted to a warm, humid environment. Parasitic larvae that survive the winter become highly active on pasture, and sheep and goats grazing close to the ground ingest these larvae, leading to infections, and symptoms can develop rapidly, including anemia, pale eyelids and other mucous membranes, lethargy, bottle jaw, which is edema under the jaw, weight loss, and even death. Goats are especially susceptible, and strategic deworming based on fecal egg counts, selective deworming rather than whole herd deworming, and rotational grazing are essential to slow resistance of the worms to deworming medications and to reduce parasite numbers. Coccidiosis is another parasite common in sheep and goats, and this is common in the spring with the stress of weaning, decreasing immunity. Coccidial organisms thrive in moist environments, and heavy rains can contaminate feeding and watering areas. Infected animals usually develop diarrhea, dehydration, poor weight gain, and unthrifty appearance, and sometimes just reduced growth performance, which is still important. Prevention can include using clean, dry bedding and treating active cases with medicated feed or prescription medications from your veterinarian. Join me next time for more on health problems for sheep and goats this spring. I'm Dr. Bob Judd. This is the Texas Farm Bureau Radio Network.
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11: 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All are proud supporters of area youth on X. End of school activities today on this Tuesday. All Lipscomb County seniors get a senior skip out day today. Other activities taking place today include the Perryton High School Awards Assembly, the Spearman Athletic Awards Banquet, the Stratford FFA Banquet, Pampa High School Art Show, the Groover FFA Banquet, Miami FFA Banquet, and the Perryton Junior High Spring Choir Concert, all today. The Spearman City Council will hold a special meeting this morning at 8:30. The Perryton City Council will hold a special meeting this evening at 6:30. The Senior Pro Rodeo begins in Canadian today, runs through the upcoming weekend, six nights. Weather Channel forecast, mid-upper 50s this morning. Hottest day of the week this afternoon, breezy and mid-upper 90s.
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13: 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Water sticks to the surface of each particle, but when you've got a really fine soil like a silt, there's just more surface area, so you can actually hold more water. If you've got a coarse soil like a sand, there's just less surface area, so it can't hold as much water. And so you'll get to that saturation point much more quickly, and then water drains through. But it's like the last water on is almost the first water out, because it runs through all that wet soil. And so you've got to think about that when you're applying fertilizer, how wet the soil is to start with and how much it can hold. It's not just if you put it on last, it's going to be the last bit on, so it's going to stay in the soil higher up. 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If you think of it like a potted plant, once that pot is wet up, then you apply fertilizer, what runs out the bottom is the fertilizer. And once again, that's what we teach at the Master Irrigator Program. To learn more, go to northplainsgcd.org.
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14: Howdy, neighbors. I'm Larry Marble with the Livestock Auction Market Report on Texas Ag Today. We are on the line with Rodney Butler, BBL Livestock. Rodney, how was the Friday sale?
15: Oh, we had a good sale. The market was good. Short run, but we had good cattle, sir.
14: Walk the pens with us.
15: 196 head of cattle, no horses, and 46 sheep and goats. That old market's good. Your 2 to 300-pound steers were 650 to 710. Heifers were 385 to 560. Your 300 to 400-pound steers were 507 to 610. Heifers were 409 to 555. Your 400 to 500-pound steers were 496 to 536. Heifers were 416 525. Your 500 to 600 pound steers were 426 to 493. Heifers were 376 to 440. Your 600 to 700 pound steers were 365 to 420. Heifers were 223 to 365. And 700 to 800 pound steers were 318 to 342. And heifers were 297 to 302. Cow market and bull market is pretty steady. They're brought anywhere from $1 to $1.92. Bulls brought from $1.60 to $2. Stocker cows, young cows. We had a few of them, not very many. They brought him $1.17 to $2.25. And the bred cows we had this week brought $21.50 to $29.50, sir.
14: Good. Do you know of anything for this next week coming?
15: I know of a few cattle coming this next week, but not a whole bunch. But I do know of a few small bunches coming.
14: Tell everybody how to get in on it, if they've got something to bring or something to buy.
15: Yeah, y'all can reach me here at Selborne at 361-358-1727 or call me on my mobile, 645-5002.
14: Rodney, thank you for the call.
15: Thank you and take care.
14: Bye-bye. Neighbor, thanks for joining me. I'm Larry Marble. This is the Texas Farm Bureau Radio Network. Walk in the pens. We'll see you tomorrow. Good day.
8: Cattle futures took a roller coaster ride to kick off the trading week on Monday. We ended mostly lower. However, we were trading higher throughout most of the session until news broke that the Trump administration will temporarily reduce tariffs on beef imports from Brazil. After that news broke, most things headed lower. We closed out lower on live cattle, all except the spot June contract. It was up 50 cents, closing at 249.40. Everything else lower, with August down 55, 243.55. Feeder cattle lower across the board. August feeders down $1.92, 362.30. September feeders down 207 at 360.15. The disconnect between futures and cash continues. We set new records again last week, and we sold a lot of cattle as well. Packers bought 107,000 head on the negotiated cash fed cattle market last week at record high prices. Texas and Kansas cattle topped out at 258. In the north, live sales topping at 260, dress sales as high as 405, setting new records once again. Corn and wheat both closed higher. May corn up 4.5 at 460 and 3/4. September corn up 4, 481 and 3/4. July Kansas City wheat up 10.5, closing at 686 1/4. July Chicago wheat up 15, closing at 634 a bushel. Cotton strongly higher, with the July contract up 304 points, 87.77. December cotton up 194, closing at 87.40. In the energy markets, June natural gas up 16 cents, 291. June West Texas crude up 281. 98.23 a barrel. The financial markets slightly higher, with the Dow up 95 points, 49,704. The NASDAQ up 27 at 26,274, while the S&P is up 13 points, 7,412. Now, with a closer look at the energy and financial markets, here's economist Tim Snyder with Matador Economics in Dallas.
16: Today's markets are once again being dragged back into the same geopolitical whirlpool we thought might calm down last week. But, well, here we go again. After days of waiting for Iran's response to the latest U.S. ceasefire proposal, negotiators finally answered late Saturday, and President Trump's reaction was immediate and blunt, saying, "I don't like it, totally unacceptable." And just like that, global crude oil and fuel prices spiked again. At the same time, President Trump is preparing for his trip to China, where the biggest issue hanging over the talks may not be trade this time. It may be energy inflation. According to oilprice.com report, China's consumer price index rose 1.2% from a year ago, accelerating from March, while producer prices also surged higher. That's fueling concerns that inflationary pressure is building within the Chinese economy. Much of the pressure is believed to be tied directly to Iran's tightening grip around the Strait of Hormuz, where shipping disruptions have forced China and much of the world to pay significantly higher prices for crude oil and refined products. Expect the first conversations between President Trump and President Xi to focus heavily recently on reopening the strait to unrestricted international shipping and pushing Iran back away from what many are now calling an economic choke point. The U.S. is also bringing economic firepower to the table. Joining President Trump are executives from Boeing, Apple, Nvidia, Qualcomm, MasterCard, and Citigroup, with talks expected to include aircraft sales, semiconductor export controls, and financial market access. Meanwhile, tomorrow and Wednesday bring the next U.S. CPI and PPI inflation reports. Expectations are for another hot reading, around 0.3% month over month and roughly 3.6% annually. Numbers that would reinforce concerns inflation is beginning to reaccelerate globally. For today, markets are cautious but not panic. The Dow, the S&P, the NASDAQ are fractionally lower. The VIX is up more than 6%. Metals are mostly flat, and energy futures have backed off from their overnight highs. But there's a lot of week ahead, and markets are growing wary of the back and forth. For the Texas Farm Bureau Radio Network, I'm economist Tim Snyder.
8: That wraps up our look at the markets, and that wraps up this episode of Texas Ag Today. I'm Kerry Martin. 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
3: When it comes to cotton gins in Texas, U.S., and now the world, there's none bigger than Adobe Walls Gin. 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
7: Breaking news this hour from Town Hall. I'm Rich Thomason. President Trump says the Iran ceasefire is on life support after Tehran's counterproposal to a U.S. peace plan fell far short. The U.S. blockade of Iranian ports remains in place. The president says his bottom line hasn't changed a bit.
8: Very simple. Iran cannot have a nuclear weapon. Can't have it. And if they did have it, the Middle East would be gone, Israel would be gone, and then hit Europe probably next. We're doing a service to the world. And this has gone on for 47 years. Other presidents and leaders of other countries that have the power should have done it, but they didn't do it.
7: Mr. Trump says he feels no pressure at all to cave to Iran's demands. A senior Trump administration official says that Israel is helping the UAE defend itself against Iranian aggression.
9: The U.S. ambassador to Israel, Mike Huckabee, said Israel sent Iron Dome anti-missile batteries and personnel to the United Arab Emirates to defend the country during the Iran war. At a Tel Aviv conference, Huckabee said, "I'd like to say a word of appreciation for the UAE, the first Abraham Accord member," adding, "Just look at the benefits. Israel sending them Iron Dome batteries and personnel to help operate them." The UAE has not immediately responded to a request for comment over the acknowledgement by Huckabee, though it underlines the growing defense relationship between the countries long suspicious of Iran. I'm Charles Tillotesma.
7: President Trump is preparing to depart Washington on a state visit to China. Beijing is a key Iranian ally, buying lots of oil from Iran. Could it start buying American oil instead? Stay tuned. Total of 18 Americans they had been on board that hantavirus cruise ship remain in isolation. 16 in Nebraska, 2 others quarantined in Atlanta. Dow futures down 50 points. More on these stories at townhall.com.
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7: Embattled British Prime Minister Keir Starmer has lost the first member of his government. He faces growing pressure to step down following heavy losses in local elections.
12: He really is on the sort of verge of being in a position that's utterly untenable, to have lost so much support within the party. And what we all need to keep an eye on in the next few hours, because he could literally have just a few hours left, is when the cabinet has its regular meeting, because that will be key. Will the cabinet turn against him, or will the divisions in the cabinet turn out to be that it's those who are worried about the kind of chaos and splits that dominate? But Keir Starmer is in big, big trouble.
7: That's BBC's Rob Watson. Two national agencies fighting corruption in Ukraine have named Ukrainian President Zelensky's former chief of staff as an official suspect in a major graft investigation. The agency is investigating Andrei Yermak. News and analysis, townhall.com. Texas Attorney General Ken Paxton suing a streaming giant.
13: The suit charges Netflix with spying on children and other consumers by collecting their data without consent and designing its platform to be addictive. Paxton says Netflix has falsely represented to consumers that it did not collect or share user data when it actually tracked and sold viewer habits and preferences to commercial data brokers and advertising technology companies. Paxton wants Netflix to purge the data it obtained illegally and not use it for targeting advertising without users' consent, plus pay fines for each violation. Keith Peters reporting.
7: The global maritime industry is facing a looming shortage of the fuel that powers ships. The Iran war choking off a key shipping lane in the Strait of Hormuz. Roughly 80% of globally traded goods are transported by sea. More on these stories, townhall.com.
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15: 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This is commerce. They're going to require the power. 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But markets will handle this. And here's one thing I know. Electric power generation, natural gas is the largest fuel source for that, easily. 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We've got plenty of it. We've got more natural gas. 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
17: According to the Panhandle Plains Museum and Canyon, after the discovery of natural gas north of Amarillo in 1918, rigs quickly became scattered across the Texas Panhandle, with the owners having considerable success, primarily finding gas. Then in May 1921, another independent operation headed by Eugene Blassell of Amarillo brought in the region's first oil well, a small producer on the Four Sixes Ranch north of Panhandle in Carson County. Although the well only produced 175 barrels of oil per day, its existence confirmed the general feeling that oil existed in the Panhandle. The rest is History of the Patch, brought to you by Interstate Bank.
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1: A brown-eyed girl.
0: Brown-eyed, blue-eyed, whatever you got, green, the hazels. Come on. Bring them on in. Let's go. Welcome into the Tuesday program as we kick off four solid hours of news, weather, sports, and fun here on The Information Leader. And as always, pleasure to have you. Thank you very, very much for being with us today. Welcome in. Tuesday, May the 12th, and got a lot coming your way today. A preview in just a bit as we roll it. Let's begin with that forecast where we start every weekday morning at this time. Meteorologist Peter VandenBosch doing the job for us again this morning from the National Weather Service office in Amarillo. Hello, Peter.
2: Good morning.
0: How are you, sir?
2: Doing well. How are you?
0: Doing well. Doing well. Going to feel like summertime here over the next several days, isn't it? We are going to warm it up, and we're going to stay there, aren't we?
2: Yeah, unfortunately. We're looking at highs in the 90s today, pretty much mid to upper 90s across the board. Some areas might get even touch the triple digits, like Borger. Some other areas could get close as well.
0: This probably the hottest day of the week, even though the others are still going to be up there in the 90s, right?
2: Yeah. There's Saturday could compete for the hottest, but it's gonna. Right now, it looks like Tuesday will be the hottest. But like I said, Saturday could be close.
0: It is a little breezy out there for starters this morning. What are the winds going to do to us today?
2: It'll actually be breeziest this morning. The afternoon, we'll start to see winds weaken. Actually, around mid-afternoon, most of the area should be relatively calm winds, and then this evening we'll see the winds turn more northeasterly, kind of pick up again.
0: I did see on the Weather Channel forecast that I was looking at earlier, they do kind of, over the next few days, give us an on-again, off-again chance of at least a scattered shower or a thunderstorm or two. Do you see that possible? I see, like, Wednesday night, maybe they're talking about maybe Thursday, a chance of a stray one or two. What say you?
2: Yeah, we have about a 10% chance for a thunderstorm across the area, so it's not very high. And if it does happen, it's going to be one of those like summertime pop-up storms, most likely, where unfortunately not going to see much rain out of it, if any. But you could see some strong wind gusts come out of them.
0: I see that. They have us with a chance kind of scattered around, slim kind of a deal into the weekend as well. You see that on the horizon also?
2: Yeah, we could see a little bit more of a weather system or two come in on Saturday and Sunday where we could have a little maybe some elevated critical fire weather, but also in the eastern panhandles, there's an outside chance for some thunderstorms. We got about 20 to 30% chance right now, so we'll be keeping an eye on that for sure.
0: Anything news making on the winds in coming days?

0: days. I noticed that here in a couple of days we might get a little breezy, more like 15 to 25, but nothing crazy, right?
1: Right, yep, that's right. On Thursday, it looks like we're going to be a little bit breezy, like you said, 15 to 25. Could have some elevated fire weather, unfortunately, there, but yeah, nothing too crazy till maybe Sunday.
0: And then the extended outlook, I do see into Tuesday, Wednesday time frame next week. I realize that's too far out to bank on much, but they kind of kick up the rain and thunder chances again. I guess it's too early to talk about that much.
1: Yeah, definitely, unfortunately, but at the very least, it looks like it's going to be cooler next week. But yeah, I mean, there are some indications that the rain chances could become somewhat favorable next week. But like you said, it's a week out. We'll just be keeping an eye on that at this point.
0: As you mentioned, the temperatures next week on the horizon. You are talking more 80s than 90s. But first, about a 5 or 6 day stretch here, right?
1: Yeah. We'll just have to get through today through Sunday, get through this heat, and then we'll return to something much more seasonable.
0: All right, Peter, as always, we appreciate it. Thank you very much.
1: Absolutely.
0: Have a good day. Bye-bye.
1: You too.
0: Meteorologist Peter VandenBosch with the National Weather Service Office in Amarillo. And your Weather Channel forecast on 98.3 KXDJ brought to you this hour by Elite Oil Field and Pipeline, Villagran Energy Services, and Red's Pharmacy. All are proud supporters of area youth on 98.3 KXDJ. Weather Channel agrees, a little breezy this morning, but the winds ought to come down by this afternoon, and probably going to see the hottest day of the week here today as we look to add about 40, add about 40 to what we have out there right now. It's actually pretty cool. In the mid-upper 50s around the region, but we will definitely be in the mid, even upper 90s as we get later on in the afternoon. And we'll get those winds that come down as well. So it will be hot working out in it today. And then as we get into tomorrow, they're still talking near record temperatures on Wednesday, but that's at around 90. And stood a mid-upper 90s, so 10 to 20 on the winds both of those days. And then we get into Thursday, a little warmer again, mid-upper 90s. Friday, just about the same. They do throw in by Thursday p.m. At least a mention of a stray shower or thunderstorm. So we may have a few around coming up about Thursday p.m. We'll see about that. And then as we move into the weekend as well. But whatever you got going on, work or play this weekend, going to be toasty. And so we look for the mid-90s right on through Saturday. Sunday may come down just a little bit, but still in the low 90s. And then the extended outlook in the next week, 70s and 80s. And we may have a little better chance of some scattered thunder around as we move into next week again as well. We shall see about that. It is a little breezy out there here this morning. And so we start things, as I mentioned, in the mid-upper 50s, those breezes out there out of the south-southwest, at about 15 to 20 miles an hour right now. But as Peter mentioned, we'll come down some later in the afternoon. 98.3 KXDJ News Time is 6:17, 17 after the hour. A news preview is on the way next.
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3: The plant drinks its food, right? 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In fact, depending on the quality of water you've got, you can actually burn the leaves. If you've got some salt or something in your water, you know, that can hurt the plant in other ways. The impact sprinklers, they actually run it, I think, about 100 PSI, and so there is a lot of energy generating that pressure. These days, the pivots run with at low pressure. Most people want about 15 PSI at the end of the pivot. Maybe it's 25 or something at the center of the pivot. But, you know, if you're running at a quarter of the pressure, I don't know what the energy savings are, but it's a lot. 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You're not spending money on all this generating high pressure and losing it because you're running it at high pressure and pushing it off into the air. To learn more, go to northplainsgcd.org.
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0: The day will be full of family fun. There'll be the parade, food vendors, fun and games, followed by the free street dance 8 till midnight with Cameron James Smith and headliner Josh Weathers. 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
2: Good morning, Panhandles. Welcome in. It is 6:21, 21 minutes after 6 o'clock, 98.3 KXDJ. Gearing up for a couple of interviews today and then especially tomorrow on the case that has jumped back into the, of course, the headlines in recent days out of Perryton in the Cole Underwood Perryton ISD case. After Channel 10 did a big story on it last week, we will have the young lady that wrote that story, that did that research with KFDA News Channel 10, coming up on the program a little bit later on today. And I talked to her a little bit in setting up the interview, and invited her to come on the show just because I thought she did a commendable job in getting through a lot of info, because that type of in-depth reporting is a challenge, I can tell you. And just if you've ever been in any kind of a lawsuit, just reading through your own legal documents can be a bit overwhelming. And then much less when you take a bunch of documents like you have in a case like this, and then you try to go through all the depositions and you try to write a story that is just down the middle reporting, and you really don't have a dog in the hunt, so to speak. I thought you did a commendable job, at least in that effort. And we'll learn a little bit about the work that went into it. I did learn that it took about a month, took her a month to write the thing. And then, of course, she had managers and superiors that were proofing it multiple times before they brought it to TV and to print last week. But that'll be kind of an interesting perspective. And I am going to ask her about her biggest takeaways in doing the reporting that she's done. And so that'll be later on today during the 9 o'clock hour. And then tomorrow we'll get to more of the meat of the matter, if you will. Perryton Superintendent of Schools Greg Brown will be on the program. And in preparation for those interviews, I have been reading through the Perryton ISD motion for summary judgment filings. A summary judgment, I'm familiar. I'm no expert, but I am very familiar because over the last many, many years, I've been involved in three pretty significant lawsuits. And two of those within the last few years. And in every one of those cases, being in my case the defendant, then in every case, our attorneys have filed for a motion for summary judgment. And I don't know what the legalese definition of a motion for summary judgment is, but I know what they mean. And basically that means we don't believe that the plaintiff has the evidence that they say that they have, And the judge should dismiss this case. It is a request to dismiss. In my experience, I've never seen one granted. I don't know what statistically the odds are. I'm just saying in every lawsuit that I've been a part of personally, in the end, we won. And we won convincingly. But I never did have a judge early on say, yeah, you're right. I don't think that the proof is in the pudding, so to speak. And so I'm going to grant the motion for summary judgment and actually toss out the case. In everyone that I've been a part of, the judge, for whatever reasons, said, no, I'll allow this thing to proceed. And then in one of the three cases that I was involved in, the one that led to the starting of this radio station over 20 years ago, it eventually then went to a trial. And the other two, there was a settlement along the way then, and they never did go to trial. And a little bit later on in the program, I'm going to share some of what has stood out to me in reading through the school district's attorneys with the Underwood Law Firm out of Amarillo and Fort Worth. And I'll read to you a few of the things that really stand out to me as being very significant in this case of the former Puritan athletic director and football coach who is now serving a 30-year prison sentence for abusing a student. And I'll just say this at this point. I had said on the air a few days ago that I would be willing, just based on my experience, and again, not being an expert on it, but I said, based on my experience, that I would be willing to bet breakfast that I know what's going to happen, and that is that this is going to go on a few more months, and then there will eventually be a settlement, and nobody's going to win a big old jackpot of millions of dollars. Puritan ISD is not going to be held in great liability because for that to happen, there would have to be proof that Puritan ISD, its administration, its board, others in leaderships. In leadership positions would have had to have known that something was going on and have been indifferent to it. And that is the term that they use. Indifferent. Might be going on, but, you know, we'll look the other way. And that just simply did not happen. That simply did not happen. But my prediction, I am now convinced, after reading through some of the motion for summary judgment that was filed by Puritan ISD's attorneys on behalf of Puritan ISD, I could be wrong about that. It might not go to a settlement. Indeed, the judge in this case may toss this case. And grant the motion for summary judgment. Again, I don't know. That's just my opinion. But I'll tell you this. And I've said before with this case that it's not my objective to pile on a father of a young girl who was manipulated and abused. And some would say, some would argue, I'm not sure about the definitions, but many would argue statutorily raped by a manipulating predator. I wouldn't want to pile on a family member of a child that has gone through that. And still yet today, that is not my intention. But the fact of the matter is in this case, it's the father of the daughter, the father of the victim, that has filed the lawsuit. And of course, I'll guarantee you, I know how this works too. An attorney came along. A law firm came along and said, hey, we sue that school district. They got insurance. We get big money from school districts. Well, sometimes a few might, most don't, is the reality. But the fact of the matter is that in this case, it is the father and the attorneys that he decided to work with that filed this lawsuit. And so the things that are coming out as a result are just the natural result of the process that the father of the victim has started by deciding to choose litigation. And as a result, there's a ton in this filing that makes this father look really bad. Really, really, really bad. Like, how in the hell could you not have known and done something really bad? And I'll share some of that with you as we get on in the program today. And then the interview with the young lady from News Channel 10 that wrote that story later this morning, and then more significantly tomorrow morning, Superintendent of Schools Greg Brown will be on the program. Some of the other stories that we are talking about on this Tuesday, our health focus segment today. Perryton veterinarian Dr. Randy Skaggs of the Animal Clinic says that skunks have been a growing problem, both in town and in the country. And much of it is likely drought-related. The Doc's Take coming up. In our economic focus segment today, we continue our series on the new data center down in Pampa. Pampa Mayor Mike Borger says new home construction is already moving and the project is just getting started. We continue that series coming up a little later in the program. And our XDJ, did you hear that segment today? Aliens from outer space. I'm not talking about Nancy Pelosi. I'm talking about real space aliens. They're getting much more attention in the news these days. And especially now this week, due to a Trump administration release of documents on so-called sightings. Are they real? That is certainly a matter of opinion from different people. And coming up, a minister's take that, quite frankly, I haven't even heard yet. But when I saw it sitting here in the studio doing some other work on Sunday morning, when I saw that it was a topic, or maybe it was Saturday morning, sometime over the weekend, I was here both mornings, and always am. But when I saw that Fox News was interviewing a man that they interview on a fairly regular basis when it comes to ministers, and a man that has been on this radio program multiple times, in the last few years gone by as well. And I'm talking about First Baptist Church pastor, Dr. Robert Jeffries. And they asked him about aliens from other planets. A minister's take coming up later this morning in our KXDJ Did You Hear It segment. In our XDJ sports sprint later this morning, Texas Tech's $5 million quarterback Brendan Sorsby's recent admission of college gambling and a problem now that he's entered into some treatment is drawing attention to the issue. Keith White is president of Safer Gaming Strategies, and he offers his take on the problem. And will the NIL money add to the problem of gambling and some of it illegal gambling within college athletics? One expert's take coming up. Also, we do have some playoff baseball and softball that we'll be talking about. Groover's Greyhounds jump back in tomorrow. On the softball side, the Dumas girls will be back in action coming up on Thursday. What's going on with the Follett School Board race? Don't know for sure. Don't have all the answers just yet. But there is a bit of a hang-up we're hearing. And we have reached out and are waiting on info. As they had a tie. Originally, they had a winner from the early May elections. And then a tie for second. And then we're getting word, well, maybe they don't have a winner. And what else is going on? We'll tell you a bit what we know about what we know. And what we're still waiting on in confirmations coming up a little later on in the program as well. We will get to a community calendar, tell you about some of the many things going on around the KXDJ listening region. There will be a meeting this morning of the Spearman City Council. They hold a special meeting this morning at 8:30. And then the Perryton City Council will be holding a special meeting later on this evening at 6:30. Both of them, by the way, will be, among other things, canvassing election results. Over in Spearman, you had incumbent Don Schrader and challenger Grace Shigoda that were elected to as aldermen to the city of Spearman. And then here in Perryton, you had the two incumbents, Jay Aston and Greg Good, that were reelected. They'll be administering the oath to those candidates, et cetera, and taking care of some other business. We'll get to that coming up. And other area happenings, we do have another busy, busy day today of end-of-school activities. We'll get to that schedule coming up a little later on in the program as well. All of the above and more rolling your way on this busy Tuesday, 98.3 KXDJ. Very interesting, Coach, to begin reading the Perryton ISD motion for summary judgment in the Underwood case. And basically, and it's difficult. You take, you know, 25 pages of legal jargon, and then you try to read through it. And again, I'm definitely no expert on it, but I am all too familiar. This ain't my first rodeo on things like this. I've kind of seen them. And so I kind of know the format and know at least some of the jargon. And then I know what a motion for summary judgment is because I've paid lawyers to create three of them over the years, all of which were denied in my case. But basically what you're talking about with a motion for summary judgment is you're talking about the defendant. In this case, it's Perryton ISD. Cole Underwood as well was individually sued as the former athletic director of Perryton ISD. Can't get blood out of a turnip when somebody's serving a 30-year prison sentence. Exactly. But when it comes to Perryton ISD, basically it's the defendant and their attorneys saying to the court, which in this case is the Northern District Court, Amarillo Division, basically saying there's... the evidence is not here. In this case, the plaintiff, which is the parent of the victim, in this case, is basically, you know, making... That's what lawsuits are about. He and their attorneys are making the case that Perryton ISD basically turned a blind eye. They became aware of some things... and chose not to address it. That, I mean, that's basically the very short version premise. Yes. And so the motion for summary judgment comes in and says, well, the proof of that is nowhere to be found. And quite honestly, here's the evidence to the contrary.
3: Yep.
2: Here's what was known, when it was known, and what was done by whom when it became known. And
3: your background's leading you to maybe argue cases in the courtroom.
2: Oh, yeah. Uh-huh.
3: And
2: yeah.
3: You're
2: yeah.
3: a borderline lawman.
2: Yeah. Uh-huh.
3: Lawyer.
2: I could, you know, I just couldn't bring it. I couldn't bring myself to work for $500-$700 an hour. I couldn't do it.
3: You just feel guilty about that, yeah.
2: Well, hold on a second. Hold on a second. Let me think about that.
3: Kind of like the pharmacy business. Huh.
2: This is just a wee bit, yeah, from the Perryton ISD motion for summary judgment. What happened to victim was tragic and unacceptable. And a side note, of course, we all agree with that.
3: Sure.
2: We all agree with that. But it continues. But the legal standards for these claims create a high hurdle for recovery against the district, which plaintiff is unable to clear. Mere improbable inferences and unsupported speculation are not proper summary judgment evidence. The plaintiff must provide more than allegations and unsubstantiated assertions to defeat a summary judgment claim. And then let me just read one more paragraph, and I'll circle back to it later. And then we've got some interviews coming up later this morning and then again tomorrow. For example, at paragraph such and such, plaintiff, which is the father of the victim that has filed the lawsuit, plaintiff disputes he was friends with Underwood in deposition testimony. But he does not and cannot dispute that the two communicated frequently, socialized at school events, and other times. Neither can plaintiff dispute that he repeatedly defended Underwood's actions related to the victim in response to concerns reported by the district and others. And he expressed support for Underwood's relationship with the victim until he was informed by Perryton ISD Superintendent Greg Brown the relationship had become sexual. That's just the tip of the proverbial iceberg.
3: It's pretty pointed tip.
2: You know what else is in this? You know what else is in this filing? We have heard, many people that have followed this case have heard, and I would bet most of us, when we heard it, we at least internally cringed when we heard that there was an instance, and it just so happens it was back in the spring, early spring of 2024, when the young lady that turned out to be the victim in this case rode home from a track meet with Coach Underwood in a private vehicle.
3: And just the two of them.
2: Just the two of them.
3: Mm-hmm.
2: We also know now, according to testimony, and it's in this filing, we also know that according to testimony from the victim, that would be the first night later that night when there was a sexual encounter between the two. So, my translation, with whatever else had been brewing, the manipulator, Coach Cole Underwood, took that ride home in his car to put the finishing touches on the move and get the victim where he wanted.
3: Evidently,
2: to be. Now then, add to that the plaintiff, the father of the victim. It's noted in this filing, and I'm reading it verbatim. Plaintiff sent the following text message to Underwood, to Coach Underwood, on March 3rd, 2024. Please let victim leave early and ride with you home from the track meet so she can make it to watch her stepsister's basketball game this evening. So, not only did this father, who has filed the lawsuit saying this is all the district's fault and they were indifferent about it, not only did he give permission, he is the one that requested to Coach Underwood that his daughter ride back privately with him following the track meet. Now, when all that becomes fact, it's a pretty high bar, and that's kind of the overwhelming or the overriding point of the motion for summary judgment. When you consider things like that and many others, you go, it's a pretty high bar to say everything's on the school district here, because it was members of the school district, including the superintendent, that came to you and said, sir, we're concerned about this. And to go on, the response from the father of the child was, I wish you guys would nip these rumors in the bud. He's a friend to the family. He's just trying to help her. And these rumors that are going around that are bad-mouthing him should not be going on, and you should stop it.
3: Yeah, that's...
2: And then to come back and file a lawsuit and say we ought to get a bunch of money because...
3: You didn't notice.
2: Because you
3: what
2: didn't,
3: I didn't notice.
2: You didn't, yeah, exactly. You didn't notice what I didn't notice.
3: And I should have noticed it if you should have noticed
2: And
3: it.
2: Actually, you did notice it and tried to bring it to my attention, and I repelled it.
3: Respect, yeah.
2: That's in great part where we are.
3: Amazing.
2: With this case. And you learn a lot. When you dig into the verbiage yourself. To be continued. All right, good morning. It is 6:48. It is 12 till 98.3 KXDJ. Welcome to Tuesday.
4: Buying American Cotton Act aims for a higher cotton demand. I'm Tom Nicoletti with Focus on Agriculture for the Texas Farm Bureau Radio Network. The Buying American Cotton Act, or BACA, is legislation that would provide a tax credit to the first U.S. entity who sells an eligible article in the United States in its final condition. Gary Adams explains more. He is president and CEO of the National Cotton Council.
5: This is our top legislative priority when we look at what we want to see happen in Washington in 2026. And what it is it's the Buying American Cotton Act, again, creates a tax credit for brands and retailers that have documented U.S. cotton in those finished goods that they are selling into the United States. Now, those could be either produced in the United States wholly, or it could be imported into the United States, but it has to be made of U.S. cotton, U.S. yarns, or U.S. fabrics. To be eligible for that tax credit, you've got to document that you have U.S. cotton in it. So for us, we see that as an immediate improvement in the demand for U.S. cotton.
6: Yes, and of course, demand worldwide for U.S. cotton has dropped significantly when it's compared to the synthetics fibers. That is the push by National Cotton Council and others in the industry to get more U.S. cotton in the hands of consumers here in the U.S. and abroad.
5: It is, and we are concerned about global demand. We're concerned about the competition that comes from synthetic fibers, particularly polyester. That's one of the reasons behind an industry-led campaign called Plant Not Plastic, which is our efforts to educate consumers, educate brands and retailers about the negative environmental and health impacts of synthetic synthetic fibers, because if we can just regain a little bit of market share from synthetic fibers, I mean, we can talk about that being several million bales of additional demand for U.S. cotton, and that changes the landscape on cotton prices if we can accomplish that.
4: I'm Tom Nicoletti for the Texas Farm Bureau Radio Network.
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2: 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Weather Channel forecast, we're going to warm it on up. We do get hot, just outright hot today in the mid, even some of you in the upper 90s. And the breeze is 10 to 20. Looks like we'll be in the 90s at least through Saturday. Welcome to Tuesday, May the 12th. I'm Chris Samples, 98.3 KXDJ News. In our economic focus segment this half hour, we continue our series on the new data center construction down in Pampa. Pampa Mayor Mike Borger says new home construction is already moving, and the project itself is just getting started.
12: Yeah, I don't know all the details. I have more questions than answers. I know they're preparing for 4,000 beds, as I said, out there. And as far as the number of workers right now, I don't even have that number. But I know it's quite a lot, but they've soaked up all of our RV park spaces and most of our rentals that are available in Pampa. There's still some available, and they're homes for sale. And some of these folks that are going to be here longer term are buying houses, and we're grateful for that. So I don't have current numbers as far as how many are working. I know it's going to really ramp up this summer because they're going to begin to construct the solar and wind part of it. Mm-hmm. And they tell me that's labor intensive. One thing I should tell you about is in, I believe it's June, it's Tuesday, contractor Mortensen and Google and Intersect, they're going to do another career fair. It'll be at the MK Brown here in Pampa. And so if you're interested in a job or a better job or providing goods or services, man, mark your calendar and come to that, because there's so much opportunity. And all you have to do is get in there and offer your sell for your services, and you got a good shot at doing some business.
2: Mm-hmm. Yeah, that is encouraging. I did talk to a gentleman from Perryton who's in that realm of economic development, our city manager and our economic development director, Kobe Waters, recently, and he said he visited the site, and he didn't know specifically either. He said, but it looked like 1,000 people were working out there already. I mean, even though you don't know the exact numbers, there's a bunch of people working already and many more coming from what I hear you saying.
12: Yeah, there is. Hey, let me correct that date so everybody will get it. It's Tuesday, June 16th.
2: Okay.
12: And we just got that nailed down. So
2: okay.
12: Be watching for advertisement on that. It's going to be a real opportunity for people looking to do something. But as far as the scope of it, I don't know that our project is necessarily going to encompass 4,000 workers. So I think Google's got other plans that we don't know about out that direction, and that may explain why they went over into Wheeler County. I don't know. I'm guessing at this point.
2: What are they saying on a construction time? How long of big of a window is this thing?
12: Yeah, the data center that's going right now, I've been told from the start that 3 to 5 years, and so maybe the first building, because they're doing them just one right after the other at different stages. So the first building might be up and operational in 3 years, and then all of them within 5 years. And so that's the Meitner project, we call it, which is just those three buildings that I talked about. But as far as what else they have going on, they have to hold some of that stuff pretty close to the vest, and I understand that. And the truth is, my contacts at Google that I've talked to, is the whole thing is moving so fast that they can't answer our questions because they're having to figure it out too. But the point is, they're making a big presence known here in the Panhandle. The data center at Armstrong County near Claude, that's a Google facility, and it's actually bigger than ours. They're just about to announce, if they haven't already, they're building one near Hereford. So that's all Google, and they're making a big presence here in the Panhandle.
2: That is Pampa Mayor Mike Borger. Construction time on that project, 3 to 5 years. And the workforce hub, the man camp, whatever you want to call it, we're hearing is already under construction in Wheeler County, just east of the project down by Mobedy as well. It is 3 minutes till. Back to Ken for State and Sports. Good morning, Ken.
3: Good morning, Chris, and good morning, everybody. The stalking charge against the former Hudson County Sheriff Blake Kemp has been dropped. The motion to dismiss was filed and approved April 28th at the victim's request. The charge stems from an allegation that Kemp sent the victim repeated electronic communications in March of 2023 while he was sheriff with the intent to harass or torment. A special agent with the DPS in Moore County noticed the arrest warrant on April the 7th of 2023, and he arranged for Kemp to meet him at the DPS office in Moore County, where he took Kemp into custody. About 4 months after the alleged stalking incident, Kemp announced that he would not seek re-election. Kemp was elected in 2020 as one of the youngest elected sheriffs in Texas. Congressman Ronnie Jackson's staff will hold a mobile office hours for constituents in 4 Panhandle towns starting today. Office hours will be available from 10 a.m. to 2 p.m. on the following days. Today they'll be in Lipscomb County. We're at the Follett Community Center in Follett. Tomorrow in Oldham County at the Vega City Hall in Vega. Next week, on May the 20th in Roberts County, at the Roberts County Annex in Miami. And on the 22nd of May, Collingsworth County at the City Council Room in Wellington. Staff will be available to help residents if they need help with a federal agency or to learn more about the office's services. Organizers say no appointment is necessary. In Oklahoma news, the state has responded to more than 30 motions filed by Tad Collin, one of the 5 people charged in the 2024 murders of Veronica Butler and Jillian Kelly, before his death penalty trial begins. 2 years after the murders of Butler and Kelly, the defendant and the state continue to file motions and prepare for the death penalty trial of Cullum and Cole Twombly. In January, Cullum and his attorneys filed more than 30 motions, including declaring the death penalty unconstitutional and declaring the death penalty to be cruel and unusual. The state responded with more than 40 court documents countering many of the defendant's claims, saying that his motion contains no matter of fact or law that would require the court to allow the motion. In news, the world of sports, the Dallas Cowboys remain a popular draw for the NFL and its television partners despite struggling the past several seasons. The league announced on Monday that the Cowboys will visit the New York Giants in the first NBC Sunday night football game of the season on September the 13th, and they will host the Philadelphia Eagles on Fox on Thanksgiving Day of November the 26th. The full schedule will be released on Thursday with other matchups revealed in the coming days. And finally, in sports, the NBA Conference semifinal action last night in Cleveland. The Cavaliers defeated the Detroit Pistons 112-103 to even that series at two games apiece. And in Los Angeles, the Oklahoma City Thunder defeated the Lakers 115-110, winning that series 4-0. And you're today, Duncan Splon, 98.3 Kicks. DJ.
2: Much more to come in hour two from the Information Leader. Good morning. Welcome to Tuesday. It's 7 o'clock. Straight up.
13: Breaking news this hour from Town Hall. I'm Rich Thomason. Kuwait is accusing Iran of dispatching an armed Revolutionary Guard team to attack an island in the Mideast nation. Kuwait has come under repeated attack by Iran during the war. President Trump dismisses as garbage Iran's response to a U.S. peace proposal, raising the specter of further American military strikes on Iran. The president says America is doing a service to the entire world by denying the death to America regime nukes.
14: They're lunatics having a nuclear weapon. I deal with them. I deal with them. I say it to them. I say, you people are crazy. I deal with them. They talk differently. I say, you're crazy. You're crazy people. You're nuts. You're not having a nuclear weapon. They think they can talk me into it, and they don't do very well with it. But they know how I feel. They can't have a nuclear weapon. They would use it within an hour after getting it.
13: The president is set to leave for Beijing for talks with his Chinese counterpart, President Xi. The American Enterprise Institute's Matthew Continetti says president will be negotiating from a position of strength.
15: I think he wants that big trade deal that he's been seeking with China throughout his two terms. And here, I think we have to be a little bit wary right now. I think America has a lot of economic leverage over China at the moment. And you consider the effect of the tariffs on China. You look at how our economy is doing. We just had a fantastic job report.
13: Continetti on the Salem Radio Network. The president will be accompanied to China by an entourage of American tech, industry, and finance leaders. Stung by the Virginia Supreme Court's rejection of their extreme gerrymandering plan, Virginia Democrats now making a long-shot appeal to the U.S. Supreme Court. The state Supreme Court ruled the 10-1 Democrat advantage map runs afoul of the state's constitution. On Wall Street, the Dow futures down 12 points. More on these stories, townhall.com.
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13: The Israeli parliament authorizes special military trials of suspects in the deadly October 2023 Hamas terror attack.
17: The new parliamentary session opened with this legislation, which had wide cross-party support, passing with 93 votes to zero. It will see a special military tribunal set up in Jerusalem with trials to be live-streamed. A panel of judges will be able to hand down the death penalty by a majority vote. This is justice for the victims, the hostages, the families, and the entire people of Israel, a sponsor of the bill said. Rights groups oppose the death penalty on moral grounds, but also criticize special legal procedures, saying they remove the right to a fair trial. They claim some testimony has been extracted through torture, which Israeli authorities deny.
13: The BBC's Jolan Nell. UK Prime Minister Keir Starmer fighting for his political survival after a disastrous set of results in local elections. Townhall.com. The Trump nominee to lead FEMA is a familiar face.
18: President Donald Trump has nominated Cameron Hamilton to lead the Federal Emergency Management Agency. This marks a surprising comeback for Hamilton, who was fired last year after defending FEMA's existence. If confirmed, Hamilton will be FEMA's first permanent administrator in Trump's second term. The agency has gone through three temporary leaders, including Hamilton. He'll need to ensure the agency is prepared for the summer disaster winter season, while also answering to Trump, who is likely to expect major reforms after a council he appointed recommended sweeping changes last Friday. I'm Lisa Dwyer.
13: The Treasury Department is pushing America's banks to monitor suspected Iranian money laundering networks. These networks use funds to smuggle sanctioned oil through shell companies and crypto networks. More on these stories, townhall.com.
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So glad you've joined us. 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However, from wherever, thank you so much for being here with us today. I'm Chris Samples, the coach, Ken Splawn. On the woodwinds, play that thing, coach. Splawn on the sax, ladies and gentlemen. Well, I thought this was too ironic? Or is it moronic? You decide. I thought it was a little bit too ironic not to mention, again, Coach Splawn had it in his State and Sports Update a bit ago. KFDA News Channel 10 is reporting that the state of Oklahoma has responded to more than 30 motions filed by Tad Cullum, one of the five people charged in the 2024 murders of Veronica Butler and Jillian Kelly, before his death penalty trial begins. Just to refresh your memory, this is the story of the two

0: women out of southwestern Kansas, and they were coming down to pick up children for a birthday party, that one of the women's the guardian, a guardian of some of the children on the father's side, had at the time. And so these women show up, a pastor friend of hers and this mother, to exchange these children. Got a birthday party, and they are brutally attacked and murdered. So 2 years after the murders of Butler and Kelly, the defendant and the state continue to file motions and prepare for the death penalty trial of Cullum and Cole Twombly. In January, Cullum and his attorneys filed more than 30 motions, including declaring the death penalty unconstitutional, and this one you gotta love, declaring the death penalty to be cruel and unusual punishment. Oh, you mean cruel and unusual, like murdering two innocent women in cold blood and then putting their bodies in freezers and burying them? You mean that kind of cruel and unusual? Oh. Now all of a sudden, and I certainly understand it. I mean, I think we can understand. Now all of a sudden, cruel and unusual matters when the murderers are facing the penalty that they have earned. Oh, cruel, it's kind of cruel and unusual. Well, we wouldn't want to do that, would we? As the evidence against these people is apparently absolutely overwhelming. Busted. Caught. 7:16, 16 minutes after 7. 98.3 KXDJ. Coming up this hour, our health focus segment. Perryton veterinarian Dr. Randy Skaggs of the Animal Clinic says skunks have been a growing problem, both in town and out. And much of it is likely drought-related. We've got the latest on that coming up. Also this hour, our XDJ Sports Sprint, Texas Tech $5 million quarterback Brendan Sorsby's recent admission of a college gambling problem is drawing much more attention to the issue. And Keith White, president of Safer Gaming Strategies, says that it should, and that it's a growing problem, and that in his opinion, the NIL money will probably add to it. We kick off a new series on the topic with Mr. White in our sports sprint coming up. Speaking of sports, we do have more playoff baseball coming up this week. Groover, the Greyhounds, will be back in action tomorrow. And then the Dumas girls in softball, they'll go again on Thursday. There are other schools, including many of those Amarillo schools, that are still marching on out of Class 4A for sure. We'll get to that coming up on the program in just a bit as well. Later this morning, aliens from outer space are getting much more attention, and especially this week due to a Trump administration release of documents on so-called sightings. So are they real? Different people feel differently about that. Coming up, a minister's take. A man who has been on this program before, the pastor of First Baptist Church, Dallas, Pastor Robert Jeffries, was on the Fox News Channel over the weekend, and he was asked for his opinion on aliens from other planets. And you'll hear what he had to say about it coming up in our KXDJ Did You Hear It segments a little bit later on in the program. The Perryton City Council will meet this evening at 6:30. They will canvass the election results, including administering the oath to the two incumbents that have been reelected, Jay Aston and Greg Good. They'll meet an executive session on personnel matters as well, otherwise just taking care of a lot of business. The city council and Spearman will meet this morning at 8:30, and they will canvass election returns. Reelected to the Spearman Council was incumbent Don Schrader, and then challenger Grace Shigoda was also elected. And then the Spearman Economic Development Corporation meeting will follow that at about 10. And there are a couple of different kind of standout, if you will, agenda items on that list today. They will consider and take action regarding the Spearman Chamber of Commerce request for financial assistance. And they will consider and take action regarding the executive director's review date, the process to complete the executive director's annual review, and the agreement between the city of Spearman, Spearman EDC, and the Spearman Chamber. That all a part of the Spearman EDC board meeting that will take place this morning at 10. High Plains Observer Spearman is going to live stream the council meeting and the EDC meeting. And the city of Spearman has also announced that beginning on May the 19th, the city council and the EDC meetings will be live streamed for the public. They are noting that the meetings today will be recorded and uploaded online for a post-meeting public viewing. But they also note, this from the city of Spearman, that in order to meet YouTube's requirements for live streaming, the channel must first reach 50 subscribers and complete a 24-hour activation period. We encourage everyone, and this is the city of Spearman, we encourage everyone to help us reach that goal by subscribing to the city's official YouTube channel. And you can do so at youtube.com/@cityofspearmantx. And so if you are one in Spearman who wants to see your city council meetings and your CDC meetings live streamed, they will need at least a minimum of 50, I guess, with YouTube to subscribe in order to make that happen. Just FYI. Also coming up on the program a little bit later on this morning during the 9 o'clock hour, we will introduce you to the young lady with KFDA News Channel 10, who wrote the story last week on the Cole Underwood case out of Perryton. Of course, the former football coach and athletic director now serving a 30-year prison sentence for having a sexual relationship with a child, a student, many times in his own office. And that'll be this morning on the program. And then in an exclusive follow-up coming up tomorrow on the program during the 9 o'clock hour, we'll be joined once again by Perryton Superintendent of Schools Greg Brown. And we'll talk about what he can on the case and the litigation as well. I had mentioned earlier, we talked about it at length during the first hour of the program, and will again a little bit later on in the show. Having been reading the school districts and their attorneys filing for motion for summary judgment, say, what? What does that mean? Well, trust me, I wish I had no idea. But But having been involved in three pretty significant lawsuits of our own over the years, I am very familiar with the filing for a motion of summary judgment. And basically, the motion for summary judgment, and this is my verbiage, not somebody that's going to charge you $500 an hour, but basically, a motion for summary judgment is a defendant, in this case, Perryton ISD, saying to the court, this plaintiff, which in this case is the father of the female victim, this father has filed a lawsuit against us, and I'm interpreting here, I'm paraphrasing greatly without the legalese. We've been sued by this individual, and this individual is claiming basically that Perryton ISD knew something was going on inappropriate between this coach and this student and didn't do anything about it, or didn't do anything about it soon enough. And the motion for summary judgment is basically saying none of that is true. It is dispelled by the plaintiff, in this case, the father who has filed the lawsuit. Those claims are dispelled by his own testimony in his own interviews and depositions. And therefore, this case should be dropped. And I said earlier that I made the prediction last week, I believe it was last week, on the program that I bet I knew what was going to happen in this case. And that was that it was going to go on a few more weeks, maybe a few more months. It would never go to trial. And then there would be some sort of a settlement. And the school district's insurance would cover it. It would not be massive. I have absolutely no inside info at all, just a little bit of experience. And there'll be a little bit of money that changes hands. But otherwise, nobody's going to get a multi-million-dollar settlement. Nope, not going to happen. Not going to happen. Because for that to be the case, there would have to be overwhelming proof that Perryton ISD knew about this sick relationship going on and did not attempt to intervene and stop it. And it is clear by reading the motion for summary judgment that has been filed by Perryton ISD and through their attorneys with the Underwood Law Firm in Amarillo, no relation, by the way, to Cole Underwood, it is clear that that was not the case at all. It was brought to the attention. It was brought to the attention of the father multiple times by PISD officials. And I will read more of that to you a little bit later on in the program and give you a few more examples of what I'm learning and I'm reading in this motion for summary judgment. But I said I said last week that it would go, you know, however much longer, and then there would be a settlement. I must say, I could be wrong in that prediction, in that the court indeed may grant this motion for summary judgment. And I also said this earlier, and I mean it sincerely. I'm not talking about this and mentioning it because I want to pile on a father whose daughter has been manipulated and abused sexually, emotionally, mentally by a predator. And that's exactly what we now know Cole Underwood is. And I don't like saying that because Cole Underwood was my friend too. I appreciated Cole Underwood until all of this broke and we began to learn the truth. By his own admission. And so I would never intentionally want to pile on a father. Well, he should have known this. He should have known that. Yeah, true, but for whatever reasons he didn't, and his daughter and their family. And so I'm not talking about it to pile on a father. But as I said last hour, the truth of the matter, the fact of the matter, is that this father, the father of this victim, and she is a victim, is the one that decided to file the lawsuit. Now, what kind of pressure some law firm brought out there? Hey, we'll sue the school district. You'll get millions. We'll get our big old chunk. Let's sue the school district. I can only imagine. I can only assume. Because I saw it in another case that we were involved in. Oh, yeah, we'll sue the school district and we'll get a bunch of money. No, you won't. No, you won't. So I don't know what all went down in that realm. That's a part of this story. But I do know that it was the father of the victim that filed the lawsuit. And it is what it is now. And so all of this info is coming out. And I can assure you, read some of it last hour. I'll share more with you later. The facts of this case do not reflect well on this father. They definitely don't. They definitely don't. I'll give you one reference and then we'll move on for now. I mentioned this one last hour. Most of us who have followed this story know and probably cringed, at least inside, internally, when we heard the story that back in the early spring of 2024, this young girl, 15 at the time, I believe is correct, this young victim rode back from a track meet in a personal car of Coach Underwood. Remember hearing that? And remember going, oh no, that shouldn't have happened. How does that happen? Did the school endorse that? No. No. Absolutely not. Not only did the father okay it, the father requested it. Let me repeat that. Not only did the father okay it, the father of the victim requested it. Here's a piece of the text message that the father sent to Coach Underwood on March 3rd, 2024. Please let, initials, my daughter, leave early and ride with you home from the track meet, so she can make it to watch her stepsister's basketball game this evening. We now know as well that the first sexual encounter between the two took place later on this day. And again, I'm not trying to pile on a father who has been through a stinking mess. But when you file a lawsuit, and the crux of the lawsuit is to cast the blame on somebody else, in this case, the school district, then all the facts are going to come out. And I'm just telling you, in my opinion, they are, and it ain't good for Dad. It's not good. Yeah, but the school district, I had a listener say this just the other day. We were talking about this. I had a listener send me a message. Yeah, but it's amazing that everybody knew except the school district. Well, that would be sick and disgusting and unacceptable if it were true, but it's the farthest thing from the truth. As the school district employees, leadership, including Superintendent Greg Brown, began to find out, they were intervening. They were even visiting with the father and saying, and I'm paraphrasing here, there's specific lingo and verbiage in the filing. But basically, school district officials were saying, sir, we are hearing, we are believing, there something people are saying, there's something wrong here, and we want you to know because we want to protect your child. To which the father basically responded, these are all rumors, and you should stop them. That's all in there. And so, therefore, I said what I said earlier. I predicted earlier it'll go to some sort of a settlement. It might not. Even though it is hard to get a court, in my experience, and I've had a few, it is very challenging to get a court, a judge, to grant a motion for summary judgment, which basically throws the case out. In my experience, even cases that we would eventually win overwhelmingly, the judge always let them go forward. And so I don't know how a judge would rule, but I tell you what, that's coming out is very unflattering for this father. It just is. Wish him the best. God bless his family, but he filed the lawsuit. It does not look good, this stuff that's coming out. And I can assure you, any suggestion that the school district just turned a blind eye is just simply not true. And it's documented. To be continued. 98.3 KXDJ News Time, 735.
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6: 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I'm Matt Skinner with today's Oklahoma Energy Report on the Radio Oklahoma News Network. Energy traders hit the buy button on oil again to start the week, fueled by President Trump saying the ceasefire with Iran is, quote, on life support. Specifically, the president was reacting to Iran's response to the latest peace offer from the U.S., a response President Trump called stupid and unacceptable. Last week, there was hope, an end was in sight, and oil prices fell for the week. But this week starts with a complete turnaround, with energy traders reacting to fears the Strait of Hormuz will remain closed to most shipping, particularly oil and gas shipping, and the ceasefire may end. The NYMEX June crude contract rose about 2.8% on Monday, ending the day at $98.07 a barrel. The global benchmark crude Brent rose almost 2.9% to $104.21 a barrel. The sudden burst of pessimism over the Iran conflict also boosted natural gas prices, as shipments of liquefied natural gas through the Strait of Hormuz have pretty much come to a halt, making American LNG more attractive to countries. The NYMEX June natural gas contract jumped 5.5% on Monday, ending at $2.91 a million BTUs. Even with a fairly sharp rise, Oklahoma continues to have the cheapest average price for a gallon of regular in the nation. AAA's fuel price report says the Sooner State's average of $3.94 a gallon for regular is 19 cents under the nation's average price, which is up $1.39 compared to the same time a year ago. Oklahoma's average price is about $1.23 higher. That's today's Oklahoma Energy Report on the Radio Oklahoma News Network. I'm Matt Skinner.
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3: Weather-wise, we are warming it up. We'll get up into the mid-upper 90s today and the low to mid-90s tomorrow through the remainder of the week, it appears. Come about Thursday p.m., we may have a chance of an isolated thunderstorm or two around. Maybe we can get a little additional something in the rain gauge. And then we may have two or three days next week. It's a little too early to bank on it for sure, but they are mentioning it. Otherwise, we're going to get up there into summertime territory today. Those of you in Borger, down by Paladura Canyon, some of those what are more normal, typical hot spots may actually come really close to 100 today. We're going for 98.3 on the top side, and the rest of us somewhere in the mid-90s. We start around 50 degrees, a little breezy out there region-wide this morning. A little breezy for starters, and they say that later on in the day the winds will diminish. Welcome to Tuesday. It is May the 12th, and this half hour's KXDJ Sports Sprint. Texas Tech's $5 million quarterback Brendan Sorsby's recent admission of a college sports gambling problem is drawing attention to the issue. Keith White, president of Safer Gaming Strategies, offered his take on the problem.
0: Well, it's a great question, Chris, and you framed out so many of these key issues, but let's get to the specifics of college gambling. NCAA, to their credit, every 3 years does a survey of gambling behavior among college student athletes, and they find that many of these folks report that they've bet. And frankly, the people that bet the most are the ones that were exposed earliest. So I think a couple concerns. One is that most people who report that they bet on sports in college started betting on sports in high school. So I guess what that means for folks in Texas is if we're not doing good gambling addiction prevention education at the high school level, by the time they get to college, they've already got a habit. And as you said, most people gamble, yourself and your wife, don't have a problem. 98% of the general public doesn't have a problem with gambling. But for that 2%, and that's 2% of the general public, so for that 2%, it can be a devastating addiction. And then the last thing I'll say is that many of the traits that make you a great athlete also make you a risky gambler. So things like belief in your own skill, willingness to run a risk, that passion for the competition, you're refusing to lose. Great traits when you're on the field, really bad traits at the Greenfelt poker table.
3: Mm-hmm. It's my understanding, and correct me if I'm wrong, because I don't know every detail about the Sorsby story out of Texas Tech, but it's my understanding that it came when he was at Cincinnati, and I think I have heard confirmation that he was betting on games, admittedly, that he was not playing in. I think those of us on the outside looking in might think more of, okay, athletes that bet on games that they are playing in and potentially have the involvement enough to, you know, influence the outcomes of those games because they're playing. Do we know how much of a problem that is within college athletics? Do they have much proof of game fixing?
0: I think that's where the NCAA surveys are probably, you should take them with a big grain of salt. Because one, this is all self-report. So it's a small, but I mean a steady 2-4% of NCAA players report that they've been approached to fix or that they've considered. So they admit that there's pressure. Recently, we've seen a number of scandals involving college student athletes, including amongst gamblers who were posing as NIL agents. And essentially that the money they were offering turned out to be tied to either information or to fixing. And where I get concerned, Chris, is the intersection of gambling addiction and integrity of the game. Because I believe the person that's most prone to fix is someone who's gambling because they've got a real problem. Their gambling's out of control. 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
3: It's Keith White, who is the president of Safer Gaming Strategies. 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

0: thing and more.
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3: So we shoot for a prime product in everything that we sell. 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
4: What that means to us is you get the vigor and the flavor of like Angus and the juiciness and tenderness and extra marbling of Wagyu. 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
3: Not a good point. 3 KXDJ News Time is 7:52. It is 8 minutes till. Welcome to Tuesday. It is May the 12th. I'm Chris Samples, 98.3 KXDJ News. In our health focus segment this half hour, Perryton veterinarian Dr. Randy Skaggs of the Animal Clinic says skunks have been a growing problem both in town and out, and much of it is likely drought-related.
4: It's been a great year for skunks and rabbits. Those dudes have reproduced like there's no tomorrow, and we've got a bumper crop of those creatures running around.
3: What is the story, you think, seeing maybe an uptick of them in town? Is it, I would just assume, maybe drought-related? They're looking for something to eat and a drink?
4: Yeah, it can be, although sometimes when we get in just an increase in numbers, when it's been a good year for reproduction for those guys, we just see more because there's more of them out there. And certainly they hang around these city areas because food and water is easy to get. I had a lady in that was feeding and watering her cats out on her front porch, and it was one of the rare occurrences that men are right. Her husband said, you know, you shouldn't be watering those cats up here near the house. And sure enough, the next day she went out, and there was about a 5-foot-long rattlesnake enjoying a drink of water.
3: So,
4: you know, rattlesnakes and all kinds of creatures go to taking advantage of our gratuity there.
3: How about their favorite food sources? I have heard before they come in for the pet food. Is that right?
4: Yeah, you bet. Cat food is really rich and sweet, and they love that. They will. You've seen it in some of the yards, really, in your neighborhood. I was over there taking some stuff to a guy the other day, and you can see a pretty distinct hole pattern that they dig when they're digging in your yard to get grubs and stuff, and he had a couple of those in his front yard. But they do like digging up grubs and things like that, which become an active this time of year.
3: And that's kind of a sign that you've got them, right? If you see the digging in your yard, and what kind of does that look like?
4: Yeah, usually just kind of a shallow tunnel, you know, not a real, real deep hole, but a kind of a shallow tunnel where they're just scooping in there and finding those dudes. But they do. Most of them are like me. They don't want to work that hard to get that, but they'll just eat cat food or dog food that happens to be out, and predominantly cat food in this part of the country. But they go through trash. The good thing about skunks, or the good or bad thing about them, is they're kind of like goats. They can survive off of anything. They'll eat plants. They'll eat meat. They'll eat whatever comes their way. So they're not real picky, but, boy, they do like cat food.
3: Boy, and it's really not a surprise, is it, Doc, putting two and two together and thinking old stinky skunk would find a grub worm a delicacy?
4: Sounds good, doesn't it?
3: Too nasty.
4: Like finding a Snickers bar.
3: Two of the nastiest things I can imagine that go together.
4: Oh, those skunks, though, they're such cute creatures, and you just by seeing them, you want to just grab them and hug them. You know, and they just come with such problems, but they spray, and that spray takes about 10, 12 days to regenerate if they really empty the spray on you. So it takes a while, and that's one of the things we found with the rabies situation is those skunks sprayed so much and so often that they don't even smell like skunks for the most part. But like you mentioned, if they're out at night, that's pretty common. They are nocturnal beings. things. And most of the year they kind of stay by themselves, but this time of year and in the winter they kind of hover in groups to try to stay warm in the winter and stuff. And so that's when we start getting our rabies spreading so much, is they shack up together, and if one has it, he bites everybody, and then they all get it, and so it just branches out like that. Now, we've been pretty fortunate. We haven't had a lot of issues. We've had more bird flu issues than we've had rabies over the past couple of years, but I saw your dog in Clovis has it, so it's always in the area, and it seems to be branching out northward from Mexico and south Texas. It seems to be every year just coming up further further north.
3: I thought this was an excellent question, and I got to give credit to Cammy. She's the one that passed this one on. Where do these nocturnal creatures typically go during the day?
4: Just like us, they all have homes. Most of those guys will take up any kind of hole or any kind of nest that they find that's abandoned, but they can make their own under sheds and under stuff that they can burrow in and kind of get a home made. So they're like us. They have a kind of a place that they're stationed out of.
3: Perryton's Dr. Randy Skaggs of the Animal Clinic. 98.3 KXDJ News Time, 7:56.
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3: 3 minutes till, back to Ken for State and Sports. Good morning, Ken.
7: Good morning, Chris, and good morning, everybody. The stalking charge against former Hudson County Sheriff Blake Kemp has been dropped. A motion to dismiss was filed and approved April 28th at the victim's request. The charge stems from an allegation that Kemp sent the victim repeated electronic communications in March 2023 while he was sheriff with the intent to harass or torment. A special agent with the DPS in Moore County noticed the arrest warrant on April the 7th, 2023, and he arranged for Kemp to meet him at the DPS office in Moore County, where he took Kemp into custody. About 4 months after the alleged stalking incident, Kemp announced that he would not seek re-election. Kemp was elected in 2020 as one of the youngest elected sheriffs in Texas. Congressman Ronnie Jackson's staff will hold mobile office hours for constituents in four panhandle towns starting today. Office hours will be available from 10 a.m. to 2 p.m. on the following days. Today they'll be at the Lipscomb County at the Follett Community Center in Follett, and tomorrow in Oldham County at the Vega City Hall in Vega. Next week on May the 20th at Roberts County at the Roberts County Annex in Miami, and on May 22nd at Collingsworth County City Council Room in Wellington. Staff will be available to help residents if they need help with federal agencies or to learn more about the office's services. Organizers say that no appointment is necessary. In Oklahoma news, the state has responded to more than 30 motions filed by Tad Cullum, one of the five people charged in the 2024 murders of Veronica Butler and Jillian Kelly. But this is before his death penalty trial begins. So 2 years after the murders of Butler and Kelly, the defendant and the state continue to file motions and prepare for the death penalty trial of Cullum and Cole Thornby. In January, Cullum and his attorneys filed more than 30 motions, including declaring the death penalty unconstitutional and declaring the death penalty to be cruel and unusual. The state response responded with more than 40 court documents, countering many of the defendant's claims, saying the motions contain no matter of fact or law that would require the court to allow the motions. In news in the world of sports, an NBA conference semifinal action last night in Cleveland. The Cavaliers defeated the Detroit Pistons 112-103 to tie that series at two games apiece. And in Los Angeles, the Oklahoma City Thunder thumped the Lakers 115-110. Thunder win that series 4-0. And finally, Sports Canyon ISD has announced that Jeff Lofton has been hired as the next head football coach at West Plains High School. He has most recently served as assistant head coach and head powerlifting coach at the school. He was previously head coach and athletic director in Idaloo at Idaloo High School, located northeast of Lubbock, where his teams reached playoffs in each season, advancing to the state semifinals in 2022. And you have to date, I'm Ken Spillane on E3 KXDJ.
3: In playoff baseball, the Groover Greyhounds will be back in action on Wednesday.
8: Breaking news this hour from Town Hall. I'm Rich Thomason. Inflation, as measured by the Consumer Price Index, shot higher last month, hitting a three-year high as consumer prices rose 3.8% year over year. Big contributor to the price spike, cost of energy. Accompanied by a bevy of American tech, industry, and financial leaders, President Trump is about to take off for Beijing and talks with his Chinese counterpart. Correspondent Eduardo Castillo says this will be Mr. Trump's second visit to China as president.
9: President Donald Trump travels to Beijing this week, marking the first visit to China by a U.S. president in nearly a decade, the last one by Trump. As Trump and Chinese President Xi Jinping get ready to meet, both countries have said that the relationship has been relatively stable, and they want to keep it that way. But there are still some issues unresolved. For example, trade tensions persist, and although it's possible there's going to be an extended truce, some experts think that the broader conflict is far from over. Technology is another sticking point, with the U.S. limiting exports of advanced chips to China.
8: President Trump says his main objective in the standoff with Tehran remains the same, no nuclear weapon for Iran.
10: If the Obama deal wasn't terminated by me, they would have had it 6 years ago, and they would have used it immediately on Israel and also the rest of the Middle East. You saw that when they started shooting rockets. Nobody thought Saudi Arabia and Qatar and UAE were going to get hit, or Kuwait, Bahrain. I think it was a tremendous strategic mistake, and they wasted those missiles. We have the Patriots that knocked them down every time.
8: The U.S. Supreme Court has set the stage for Alabama to get rid of one of two largely black congressional districts before this year's midterm elections. On Wall Street, Dow futures are down 2 points. More on these stories, townhall.com.
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8: There's a new Trump nominee to lead the beleaguered TSA.
12: President Donald Trump has nominated David Cummins to head the Transportation Security Administration. If confirmed, Cummins, who worked as a senior vice president at government contractor Serco, would take over a TSA bruised by the longest partial government shutdown in history, during which employees went without paychecks, thousands of TSA employees did not show up to work, hundreds quit entirely, leaving travelers frustrated and politicians pointing fingers over who was to blame for shutting down the Department of Homeland Security. I'm Lisa Dwyer.
8: UK Prime Minister Keir Starmer tells his cabinet he will not resign, despite growing calls from within his Labour Party. Starmer is trying to rally support after big losses in last week's local elections. Earlier today, a junior minister became the first to resign, urging Starmer to follow suit. News and analysis, townhall.com. The MD-11 cargo planes involved in last fall's deadly UPS crash in Louisville will be returning to the air.
12: The plane crashed shortly after takeoff. After the left engine flew off the wing, three pilots were killed, along with 12 more people on the ground. The Federal Aviation Administration says it approved Boeing's proposed fix for the workhorse MD-11s after extensive review. Lawyers representing some of the families that lost loved ones say they hope the FAA was thorough enough to ensure the planes are safe. I'm Lisa Dwyer.
8: The global maritime industry is facing a looming shortage of the fuel that powers ships as the Iran war chokes off a key shipping lane in the Strait of Hormuz. About 80% of globally traded goods are transported by sea. Experts say consumers and businesses should brace for price spikes to shipping costs and impacts to their bottom lines. More on these stories, townhall.com.
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0: pants around here when I finish with your laundry? Because I'm a guy you don't want to fight. When I say jump, you say yeah, right. I'm the man of this house until you get home.
1: He's the man. He's the man.
0: What I say goes around here, right out the window. And I don't want to hear a lot of whining, so I'll shut up. The sooner you learn who's boss around here, the sooner you can give me my orders, dear. Because I'm head honcho around here, but it's all in my head.
1: He's the man. He's the man.
0: And I can have sex any time that you want. Because I'm a man who has needs, but they're not that important. And don't expect any flowers from me, because if I'm not mistaken, you prefer jewelry. I'm the king of my castle when you're not around.
1: He's the man. He's the man.
0: And I'll drink and watch sports whenever I want to get in trouble. And I'll come home when I'm good and ready to sleep on the couch. Because a man's got to...

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Welcome to Hour 3 here on the Information Leader. 98.3 KXDJ, Spearman, Perryton, Canadian. Wherever you are around our massive 50,000-watt listening region, from our studios here in South Perryton all the way down to Wheeler, back around to Amarillo's back door, all the way up to Hugoton, Kansas, and around the Beaver, Oklahoma. Wherever you are within the Giant X, welcome, welcome, welcome. 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Welcome to the program. It is 12 minutes after the hour. It is 8:12. Well, the new South Park development in Spearman, providing the community with some housing options. We'll learn a little bit about it and talk a little bit about upcoming Heritage Days over in Spearman, which is now within a couple of weeks, with CDC Director Bonnie Thompson coming up on the program here in a few minutes. She'll join us just after the bottom of the hour. One of the interviews next hour will be with the young lady from KFDA News Channel 10 who wrote the story on the Cole Underwood case out of Perryton and the lawsuits with PISD. That story propelled the gut-wrenching story out of Perryton back into the news last week. And I'll introduce you to the young woman who says that it was her objective to try to dig deeply. It took her about a month to write that story and gather all the info. And that she tried really hard to just portray it right down the middle. And we'll get her take on the sick story coming up. And learn a little bit about all the work that went into putting that thing together. And I know it was very, very deep, no doubt about that. It takes a lot of time to put together that kind of an investigative story. We have a lot of guests on, as you know. We ask the questions. We don't hesitate to ask the tough questions. We try to get to the bottom of stories around. But there are times when I'll have a listener contact me and say, you know, why don't you, somebody should dig into this, you know, and it's one of those topics that's just deep and there's a lot to, and I'll have to tell them, well, I'll be happy to reach out to the individuals if they want to talk. If they're talking, certainly I'll interview them and we'll ask the questions and we'll try

0: to gather as much info as possible, but I am not 60 Minutes. I don't have a full-time staff to investigative report, digging in, you know, reading down through depositions as an example, which is one thing that she did, is very, very time-consuming. Very time-consuming, and quite honestly, it's kind of brutal as well to try to read down through all the legal speak. But we'll introduce you to her coming up next hour, and then tomorrow morning on the program, Perryton Superintendent of Schools, Mr. Greg Brown, will be back on the show. I had mentioned earlier, we've talked about it in a couple of segments, I have been reading through the motion for summary judgment that has been filed by PISD, or on behalf of PISD, by their attorneys with the Underwood Law Firm, no relation to the convicted pedophile, Cole Underwood. And I take no joy in calling him that. It is what it is. I was a friend of Cole Underwood as well. He had me buffaloed as well. We weren't close. We didn't socialize. But he was on this program, of course, as during his tenure as head football coach and athletic director, before all of that went to hell in a handbasket. And he was one of the better communicators that we've had. Nothing personal. I'm just being honest, especially when it comes to coaches. He was one of the best communicators that we've had. And so I take no joy in referring to him as the convicted pedophile, but it is what it is. Don't beat around the bush either. It is what it is. And this is also what it is, in my opinion. In reading down the district's motion for summary judgment, which is basically a request that the judge in the case throw out the lawsuit, saying that it's unfounded. And this lawsuit has been filed by the father of the victim. And as I keep saying, and I feel like I need to, because I am not trying to pile on a father whose young daughter was a victim of a manipulizing pedophile either. That would be the last thing that I would want to do. Pile on a family. Well, what about this? What about that? Well, yeah, but here's a father whose daughter was statutorily raped, we would argue, manipulated by a pedophile. And I wouldn't want to do anything to make it worse on that family at all, any of them. However, the fact of the matter is that it's the father, in this case, who decided to file the lawsuit against Perryton ISD. And basically, in the filing of the lawsuit, is suggesting that Perryton ISD was absolutely complacent, indifferent about what was going on, and did nothing, chose to turn a blind eye. And as you read down through the motion for summary judgment and the facts of the case, we learn that that's just simply not true. It's just simply not true. The superintendent of schools, Greg Brown, other officials, the assistant superintendent, counselors, other people were raising the red flags directly to this father, saying, hey, we are hearing, we're seeing, We can't prove, but we're concerned at this point, especially early on. And the father said, those are all rumors. I wish you'd stop them. He defended Mr. Underwood. Now, hindsight is 20/20. Lied to, duped, manipulated, all of which may apply. But then for the victims, and she was a victim, but for the victim's father then to file the lawsuit, well, when you do that, then a lot of stuff's going to come out. I've been involved in three lawsuits of my own over many years, over 20 years, 20 plus, nearly 25. And in every case, you go, well, anybody can sue anybody for anything. It's pretty easy to make accusations, but number one, you got to prove them. And number two, if you're going to do this, then information is going to come out about you. You better be clean. And in every lawsuit I was involved in, that was a disaster for the other party. Because that's what happens when people start pointing the finger at other people and want to file a lawsuit. Okay, well, then we'll gather all the info and let the chips fall where they may. And as I've said earlier, reading down through this motion for summary judgment, basically asking the judge to dismiss the case on behalf of Perryton ISD, it does not make this father look good. It does not. And again, I'm not trying to pile on. I'm just stating a fact. It does not. It does not look good. This is one of those examples that's pointed out by the attorneys representing Perryton ISD. Plaintiff does not dispute, the plaintiff, which is the filer of the lawsuit, just in case, you know, these legalese terms, the father of the victim, does not dispute that during his meeting with Principal Little in December of 2023, they specifically discussed reported rumors suggested an improper relationship between Underwood and his daughter. The plaintiff acknowledged he was made aware of these rumors by another parent and that plaintiff wanted the rumors to stop. Well, again, I'm not judging motive. I'm not judging any. I'm just stating the facts. Those don't make the father look good. Those don't make the father look good. And it goes on and on and on. From the father asking Coach Underwood to bring his daughter back to Perryton from that track meet, back in March of 24, in his private car. We'd heard about that. We see the text message in the filings. The father asked Coach Underwood to bring the girl back. And now we know it was later that day that they had their first of their sexual encounters. And again, I'm not saying, well, this father didn't care. This father that knew and didn't know. No, I'm not saying that either. I'm not saying that either. I don't know what he knew when and how and when he realized. But I'm just being honest. Reading down through it, And looking at all that was done by Perryton ISD and officials to try to bring this to attention, and when they had proof, rumor is different than proof. You learn that when you're involved in legal suits as well. Yeah, anybody can claim anything. Anybody, well, I heard somebody called him a pervert. Well, okay. Well, that doesn't mean that a school district has the proof that it takes to terminate or suspend or call law enforcement, which was done when they finally got the proof. And it was done immediately. The suggestions that the school went on and on, knowing that this was happening and did nothing, are simply unsubstantiated, folks. It's just simply not true. And the documentation is in the filing. Mr. Brown will be on the program tomorrow, and we'll dig in a little deeper. More on our forecast is up next. 98.3 KXDJ News Time, 8:25.
1: This is Seth Hale with Woodward Livestock Auction, bringing you the market report for Thursday, May the 7th. On Thursday, we sold 1,762 head compared to 2,874 head last week and 842 head a year ago, bringing the grand total to 2,455 head for the week. Market was a little softer compared to a week ago. Been a lot of volatility and movement on the futures, but demand really seemed strong and had a lot of nice yearlings. I thought overall the market was really strong. Getting in here on your steers, 330-pound steers brought from 640 to 695. 450-pound steers brought 535. 485-pound steers, 510 to 530. Type 5 weight steers brought from 507 to 520. 590-pound steers, 416 to 447. 6 1/4 weight steers, 419 to 444. 685-pound steers, 361 to 401. 7 1/4 weight steers, 375 to 394. 835-pound steers brought from 340 to 376. 865-pound steers, 337 to 361.50. 9 1/4 weight steers, 339 to 345.10. 1,035-pound steers brought 323. Had some 1,095-pound steers bring 309, and then 11 1/4 weight steers were from 297 to 306. Heifer market was really good as well. 3 1/4 weight heifers brought 625. 4 1/4 weight heifers, $5 to 570. 480-pound heifers, 425 to 487.50. 5 1/4 weight heifers, 401 to 429. 565-pound heifers, 419 to 425. 610-pound heifers brought from 401 to 453. 675-pound heifers, 356 to 366. 715-pound heifers, 338 to 366. 8 1/4 weight heifers, 321 to 335. 975-pound heifers brought from 308 to 315 1/4, and then had some 1,020-pound heifers bring from 299 to 303. 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
3: 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I haven't got it in the soil, but there again, it wasn't blowing away. And so when he started digging holes and going out there with a push probe, found that, wow, it's 100% of it's going in the ground and the soil surface was pretty much dry. So you've just cut down or eliminated the evaporative loss. But this was somebody who really took the time to walk behind the sprinkler and investigate, where is this going? And at that time, first time they did it, I think it was still on the 60-inch nozzle spacing. And so did it all marry up underground? And it basically did. I mean, when you ran slow enough, you could get it to marry up, but then went and invested in using all the drops, all the goosenecks, and going to 30-inch centres. So spending money, but water's too precious not to. To learn more, go to northplainsgcd.org.
0: Coming up just ahead in our economic focus segment, we continue our series today on that data center project down in Pampa. The construction, home construction, is already beginning in several different ways. We talked to Mayor Borger about it. That in our economic focus segment just ahead. And a minister's take on aliens from outer space. Have you noticed how that is in the news so much more right now? I saw a segment on Fox where a man who has been on this show, First Baptist Church Dallas pastor Dr. Robert Jeffries, was asked about it. And I haven't even heard it yet myself, but I asked Cammy to record it. It's only 3 minutes, and I knew I would be interested in what he had to say. Because people are all over the place. Some people, oh, yeah, absolutely aliens, flying saucers. I'm not one who believes in them. I just simply don't. What are you going to do if you're wrong? Nothing. Hope they're friendly. But a minister's take is coming up in just a bit. Weatherwise, meteorologist Peter VandenBosch joined me earlier this morning from the Weather Service in Amarillo as we warm it on up.
4: Yeah, unfortunately, we're looking at highs in the 90s today, pretty much mid to upper 90s across the board. Some areas might get even touch the triple digits, like Borger. Some other areas could get close as well.
0: This probably the hottest day of the week, even though the others are still going to be up there in the 90s, right?
4: Yeah. There's Saturday could compete for the hottest, but it's going to. Right now, it looks like Tuesday will be the hottest, but like I said, Saturday could be close.
0: It is a little breezy out there for starters this morning. What are the winds going to do to us today?
4: It'll actually be breeziest this morning. The afternoon, we'll start to see winds weaken. Actually, around mid-afternoon, most of the area should be relatively calm winds. And then this evening, we'll see the winds turn more northeasterly, kind of pick up again.
0: I did see on the Weather Channel forecast that I was looking at earlier, they do kind of, over the next few days, give us an on-again, off-again chance of at least a scattered shower or a thunderstorm or two. Do you see that possible? I see, like, Wednesday night, maybe. They're talking about maybe Thursday, a chance of a stray one or two. What say you?
4: Yeah, we have about a 10% chance for a thunderstorm across the area.
0: There's a chance of an isolated or a stray here a little bit later on in the week and maybe again into the weekend as well. Maybe a little better chance coming up several days next week. We'll see about that. But in the meantime, we are warming it on up. We'll get into the mid-upper 90s today. A lot of sunshine, winds a little breezy this morning, but diminishing this afternoon. And then as we get into the next few days, it looks like low to mid-90s right on through the upcoming weekend. We do get a little bit cooler next week, 80s primarily, and even a couple of 70s in there next week. And we'll see about maybe some isolated rain chances. In our economic focus segment today, we continue our series on that new data center under construction down in Pampa. Pampa Mayor Mike Borger says new home construction is already moving, and the project itself is literally just getting started.
5: Yeah, I don't know all the details. I have more questions than answers. I know they're preparing for 4,000 beds, as I said, out there. And as far as the number of workers right now, I don't even have that number. But I know it's quite a lot. But they've soaked up all of our RV park spaces and most of our rentals that are available in Pampa. There's still some available, and their homes for sale. And some of these folks that are going to be here longer term are buying houses, and we're grateful for that. So I don't have current numbers as far as how many are working. I know it's going to really ramp up this summer because they're going to begin to construct the solar and wind part of it.
0: Mm-hmm.
5: And they tell me that's labor intensive. One thing I should tell you about is in, I believe it's June, it's Tuesday, Contractor Mortenson and Google and Intersect, they're going to do another career fair. It'll be at the MK Brown here in Pampa. And so if you're interested in a job or a better job or providing goods or services, man, mark your calendar and come to that because there's so much opportunity. And all you have to do is get in there and offer yourself or your services, and you got a good shot at doing some business.
0: Mm-hmm. Yeah, that is encouraging. I did talk to a gentleman from Perryton who's in that realm of economic development, our city manager and our economic development director, Kobe Waters, recently, and he said he visited the site, and he didn't know specifically either. He said, but it looked like 1,000 people were working out there already. I mean, even though you don't know the exact numbers, there's a bunch of people working already and many more coming from what I hear you saying.
5: Yeah, there is. Hey, let me correct that date so everybody will get it. It's Tuesday, June 16th.
0: Okay.
5: And we just got that nailed down. So
0: okay.
5: Be watching for advertisement on that. It's going to be a real opportunity for people looking to do something. But as far as the scope of it, I don't know that our project is necessarily going to encompass 4,000 workers. So I think Google's got other plans that we don't know about out that direction, and that may explain why they went over into Wheeler County. I don't know. I'm guessing at this point.
0: What are they saying on a construction time? How long of big of a window is this thing?
5: Yeah, the data center that's going right now, I've been told from the start that 3 to 5 years, and so maybe the first building, because they're doing them just one right after the other at different stages. So the first building might be up and operational in 3 years, and then all of them within 5 years. And so that's the Meitner project, we call it, which is just those three buildings that I talked about. But as far as what else they have going on, they have to hold some of that stuff pretty close to the vest, and I understand that. And the truth is, my contacts at Google that I've talked to, is the whole thing is moving so fast that they can't answer our questions because they're having to figure it out too. But the point is, they're making a big presence known here in the Panhandle. The data center at Armstrong County near Claude, that's a Google facility, and it's actually bigger than ours. They're just about to announce, if they haven't already, they're building one near Hereford. So that's all Google, and they're making a big presence here in the Panhandle.
0: That is Pampa Mayor Mike Borger, not Borger Mayor Mike Pampa. Always want to clarify that. Mike Borger, the mayor of Pampa, on the construction. And you heard him mention the workforce hub or the man camp, whatever you want to call it, that is designed to hold up to 4,000 people working on this project. That's already under construction just to the east of this project, moreover into Wheeler County and the Mobedi area as well. And the data center project itself just east of Pampa. And the construction time on that project, 3 to 5 years. And the date on that next career fair, which will be held at the MK Brown, is Tuesday, June the 16th. 98.3 KXDJ News Time is 8:37. Well, a story caught my eye in the Spearman Reporter Statesman recently about the South Park development in Spearman. And it is providing some housing options, as we understand it, to some. And I thought it would be a good time to welcome Spearman EDC Director Bonnie Thompson in, because she is also very, very busy right now. You got Heritage Days coming up in less than 2 weeks over in Spearman. A lot going on, and Bonnie joins us this morning. Bonnie, welcome back to the program.
6: Thank you, Chris, for having me.
0: A pleasure. Thank you for your time. Thanks for being available. So give us South Park 101. I know this is a project that has been in the works for quite some time.
6: Yes, this actually, the conversation started in the fall of 2014, so it was before my time here. I didn't start, I wasn't the director until June of 2018. So there was a shortage of housing in the community at that time, and so the conversation between the Spearman EDC and the city of Spearman began, and they worked through all of that, and then the summer, I understand the summer of 2015, Bryce and Misty Williams and the Williams family made an offer to donate the land that was located on the southwest corner of Spearman at Roland and Ninth. So that's where the housing development South Park started, and then the Spearman City Council gave the green light, and they moved forward, and the plans launched in summer of 2016, and the lots were ready in the fall of 2017. We currently have, there's 19 lots available. We've got four lots that are occupied right now and that homes have been built on. So I think it's been quite a success. Like I said, I wasn't around when that first started, but I've had the privilege of selling four of those lots out there.
0: Mm-hmm. So tell us a bit about all the work that has been done out there that the city decided to help finance.
6: Well, the project, it was, like I said, 23 new lots were out there, and they had to install water, sewer, gas, and there was paving costs that added a new street, Oak Drive. There's concrete alleys out there right now. Lots 2 through 14 are currently, they're at one price, and then lots 15 through, I guess it would be 19, because 20, 21, 22, and 23 are sold. But, yeah, there was a lot of work. It was the cost of the project was approximately $1.5 million to cover those installations, like I said, water, sewer, gas.
0: Mm-hmm.
6: And so, yeah, that's where we're at.
0: And those are all things that are obviously very expensive to do. And it seems kind of like in our small communities anyway, if you don't have an entity, in this case, the city, and I assume there are probably differing opinions on that. I mean, there are differing opinions on everything. But if you don't have an entity like that who sees the value to step up and invest in it, normally it doesn't get done because an independent homeowner many times just simply can't afford to come in there and pave and gutter.
6: Correct. That's very correct. That was my understanding of why that discussion even started, was the mass shortage of housing development at that time.
0: Right. So in the meantime, bottom line, the lots are available. The work is done. Some of them are already sold, and the others are for sale, and they can call your office for more info.
6: That is correct, Chris.
0: Gotcha. Tell us about Heritage Days. You guys getting ready a little earlier this year. Last year we went in June. You're coming up on the 23rd in less than 2 weeks. Big Heritage Days over in Spearman. What do you want folks to know?
6: That is correct. Yes, we moved it up 2 weeks, so it's Saturday, May the 23rd, and of course we will start with our parade you can line up. You don't need to call in if you want to be a participant in the parade. You can just show up at the Spearman Shopping Mall at 10 o'clock, and we will line you up. Small Town Spirit is the theme of the parade, so decorate in your best Small Town Spirit attire and have your trailer ready, and then we'll pull out to start the parade at 11. And then once the parade concludes, we'll have vendors all on Main Street, as we always do. Several different ones that we haven't had before. One is going to be a pasta one, which is going to be kind of interesting, how you do pasta out of a food trailer.
0: Mm-hmm.
6: That might be kind of interesting.
0: Yeah, count me in.
6: Yeah, so we've got several from Amarillo that are coming in. And then we've got two bands that evening. Cameron James Smith will go on at 8 o'clock. And if you don't know him, he's a native of Canyon, Texas. And he was actually on this year's American Idol. And he earned a golden ticket to Hollywood Week. And then, of course, he never made it to the lives. But he's extremely excited and very good to work with, so young and upcoming. And then at 9:30, we have Josh Weathers. They're probably most people have heard of him. He's from Fort Worth. Interesting story about him is he took some time off, and this is just kind of where I'm kind of interested, since I was a past social worker for 21 years, that him and his wife launched a mission in India and El Salvador to combat human trafficking.
0: Mm.
6: So he took a little bit of time off from the music industry, and for him and his wife pursued that. So I'm really interested to talk to him about some of that and how that kind of transcribed and how he kind of went about that. So married, has a family. I've had lots of calls on him, so I expect a really big crowd. So they say he puts on a really good show. So we're excited about that.
0: You know, just in doing what we help you do, putting together some of the marketing, it's my job to go in and get into their music libraries a little bit and to pull out some of their hit songs and put it together for the commercials so that, that folks are going to hear here in just a minute. I'm going to play it as soon as we're done here. But I was reminded, oh, yeah, I know that guy. Oh, yeah, I know that song. I know that song. I know that song. That's kind of how that works for me. I'm like, we play them all the time, but I'm not always up on every name. And then I'm going, oh, yeah, I like that song. And both of these guys, personally, I like because they have kind of a – they have a traditional kind of a Texas country sound that I think is going to be a big hit for your event. I really do. I commend you and your committee, whoever decided on the bands, because that's not an easy project, is it?
6: Right. No, we usually start in about October of the previous year. That's kind of the first thing we do is we look at – a headliner, and then we kind of start, because that's when they start kind of road mapping what their tours are going to look like,
0: mm-hmm.
6: towns and cities and stuff they're going to be, and how they can map us in. So we try to do that first, and then of course your headliner wants to be a participant in who you're going to get to open for them. So we kind of map that out with them and kind of throw some ideas and some different artists towards them for them to be able to do that. But both have been really good to work with. Like I said, I'm really excited for Cameron. I think we're really going to see some big things from him in the next few years. And he's just been really, really fun to work with.
0: I'm looking forward to both of them. I really am. I think it's going to be a fun, fun night.
6: I do too.
0: So before I let you go, so everybody mark that on your calendars, Heritage Day is coming up here in less than 2 weeks. That's on Saturday the 23rd, begins that morning with the parade, the vendors, the family food, fun and games all day long, and then the street dance on that Saturday night over in Spearman with Cameron James Smith and headliner Josh Weathers. Ought to be a great one. And I can't let you go without asking you, Mom, about this, just this little side note in your life. I mean, I know it's just a little thing that's like a mountain in your world right now.
6: Yes.
0: Congratulations on your son, Brennan, being drafted into the NFL. Tell us a little bit about this ride that you and your family have been on.
6: It has been an absolute just whirlwind. He's enjoying it. He was drafted round 4, pick 105 to the LA Chargers, as most know. Really excited. He's really excited to work with their OC, Coach McDaniel. He was the head coach of the Dolphins for several years when Tyreek Hill was there. So McDaniel really likes a lot of the speed work and a lot of the fast-moving pace, which that's what Brennan does well. So, yes, he was drafted, and he actually flew out to their training facility is actually in El Segundo, which is just right outside of L.A. So he got there last Thursday for rookie mini camp, kind of got his feet wet and acclimated and, you know, kind of where he was going to stay. They stay in team housing for 6 weeks, and then the vets actually showed up yesterday. So he had some conversations mm-hmm. with Ladd McConkey and Quentin Johnson and Trey Harris and some of the receivers that are going to be in his group. And he called last night, and he's in the right spot. They're really nice. You know, some places your vets may kind of give the rookies a hard time.
0: Yeah, I can imagine.
6: He's good, and he has been very blessed, and he's so grateful for the opportunity, and so he's going to put his head down and go to work, and we'll see. It's just kind of, I don't know that it's hit me exactly. It's just been kind of surreal. But yes, I guess we're about to embark on being in a stadium at NFL games versus collegiate. So.
0: Yeah. Heck yeah. Well, good for you. We're happy for you. Congratulations to Brennan and you, Mom, and all in your family. And so tell us, how did that work on that draft day, as you mentioned, round 4, the 105th overall pick, how long in advance did you know that it was going to be the Chargers that were going to pick him? I saw a little piece of video when he was on, when Brendan, you and your family are all gathered together there, and he's on the phone and kind of gets the heads up. How did that work?
6: Well, it's interesting because you really don't know. I mean, it's different than college because college, you're picking the college in essence. And this is different because they're picking you. You don't have a choice.
0: Mm-hmm.
6: So you go through, he went to the combine and ran the fastest time at the combine, was a little disappointed because he wanted to break Xavier Worthy's time, but it's all good. And you meet with different coaches and staff and general managers and owners and such, and it's in some of it's informal, some of it's formal. So you kind of might have an idea of maybe five or six different teams that are interested in you, and some will fly out and see you. So it was kind of the Falcons, and it was kind of the Rams and the Cowboys, and they were kind of and the Chiefs, and those are kind of the ones that were. Kind of the ones that he talked to the most. Didn't really talk a lot to the Chargers, except for at the combine, he talked to the wide receiver coach. But that was pretty much it. So your agent does a lot of that talking. So we were told mid second to the top of the fourth. So you kind of just plan for round two. You kind of hope it's round two, and that didn't happen. And so we closed it up Friday night, and we, meet back together on Saturday morning. And you think, okay, it's going to happen early. It's going to happen early. Well, his phone rings and you look over and you see this, you're like, oh my gosh. So I'm trying to turn down the TV. We're at Shannon and Bobby Doobie's home and Coach Doobie's house. And we were trying to find the remote to turn down the TV, and he gets the call, and it's the general manager of the Los Angeles Chargers. And we're not hearing the conversation because he's on the phone.
0: Mm-hmm.
6: And so the next thing you know, he's like, yes sir, and he's kind of going through, and so we knew. And when it shows on the TV you're on the clock, that's when they kind of have to make their move of who they're going to pick. So they called Brennan, he gets off the phone, and then it's up on the TV, and they come out, and the Hispanic guy was hilarious, and he said the pick, and it was just like, wow. And we kind of really had no idea. That was kind of a little bit of a shock to Brennan, and a little bit of a shock to us, because we didn't hear a lot of talk of the LA Chargers. But what I'm finding is these teams won't play their cards. They'll hide their cards because they don't want any other team to know of the interest in a certain player. And of course, everybody knows there's Millen and Dillon and, Pickin and, changing, upgrading, downgrading, whatever. You've got all these different picks.
0: So right.
6: A lot of behind-the-scenes activity that, to me, is just really overwhelming. So
0: yeah,
6: I'm glad
0: sure.
6: I don't have to worry about that. But, yeah, so he got the call, and we were all elated, and I just immediately thought of my dad. Like, he would be so proud of him.
0: Mm-hmm.
6: So proud of him.
0: Yes. Yes, I know he would.
6: Yes.
0: He was a big fan, wasn't he?
6: Oh, he was. Him and Brennan were very, very close.
0: Yeah.
6: So they were each other's hunting buddy, and so they were very close. So I just tell Brennan, he had the best seat in the house that day, and he'll have the best seat in any stadium you play in.
0: Mm-hmm. So. Yeah, you're talking about your father, his grandfather, Richie Thompson. Well, for those that aren't familiar, and we miss Richie, and I know that the big the big golf tournament is coming up in June, and it's going to be in his honor because he did so much for the cause, didn't he?
6: Yes, he did. Him and my mother, our mother still is, our volunteer hospice. And they did a lot. They do a lot. And, of course, my dad lived on a golf course, especially after he retired.
0: Mm-hmm.
6: That was a sport Brennan and I never picked up, so apparently it's not hereditary, so we'll leave that to Toby and Keaton Grayson. We'll let them do all of that, but yes, so we are, the hospice is having a golf tournament in his honor, so we're very privileged and very grateful for that.
0: Yeah, for sure. So. All right, Bonnie, well, congratulations on all of the above to you and your family, and we'll see you in a few days with all the heritage stuff going on. I know you're busy.
6: Okay, thanks, Chris. I really appreciate you.
0: You're welcome. My pleasure. Thank you.
6: Bye-bye.
0: That is Spearman EDC Chamber Director Bonnie Thompson. And Her son, Brennan, of course, recently drafted. The former state champion trackster from Spearman had the fastest 40-yard time in the 40 in the combine, and then is drafted by the L.A. Chargers. Certainly wish him the best. 98.3 KXDJ News Time is 8:54.
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0: The day will be full of family fun. 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
3: We've got the executive director of the Oklahoma Beef Council with us today, Heather Buckmaster, as we talk about MBA and FFA. Heather, the Oklahoma Beef Council has been working with the Oklahoma FFA Association for years now, bringing the Masters of Beef Advocacy Program, MBA program, to FFA students across the state.
6: First of all, the Masters of Beef Advocacy Program is a Chekhov-funded project, and it's designed to equip farmers, ranchers, and our youth with the information they need to be advocates for the industry and be able to talk to their peers and to consumers about the role of beef, for instance, in a healthy diet, the care that animals are raised with, really talk about the environment, nutrition, really across the board, be able to be that advocate for the beef industry. And so we've had a relationship now for over 10 years with Oklahoma FFA, in which we've been able to help integrate the MBA program into the classroom. And it's just been a great way for us to reach this next generation of agriculturalists.
3: Tell me about how this has worked over the years. You've worked with chapters.
6: Yes, we've worked with chapters. And what happens is it's up to the FFA instructor if they want to be a part of the program. Then they enroll their kids into the project, and then the program is self-designed so they can just do it online on their own time. And then once we have once they've completed the program, then we're able to go back through and say, okay, these are the chapters that have completed the program. And then we want to reward those FFA instructors. We appreciate so much that they have participated in the projects. We do a drawing for winners, and it's just been a really great way for us to say thank you to FFA and the instructors for participating in the program.
3: Here in 2026, 850 Oklahoma FFA members have gone through the MBA program, obtaining their MBA. That's your Beef Buzz. I'm Ron Hayes.
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8: Breaking news this hour from Town Hall. I'm Rich Thomason. President Trump describes as garbage Iran's response to a U.S. peace proposal.
9: It was just unacceptable.
8: So where do we go from here?
9: You know, a lot of people said, well, does he have a plan? Yeah, of course they do. I have the best plan ever. I mean, Iran has been defeated militarily, totally. They have a little left. They probably built up during this period of time. We'll knock that out in about a day.
8: Many questions remain about Iran's demands. Outwardly, Tehran remains defiant.
10: The exact details of the proposal have not been made public, but Iranian state media had earlier reported that they included the U.S. paying war reparations to Iran and recognizing its sovereignty over the Strait of Hormuz. Posting in English on social media, Iran's parliamentary speaker, Mohammed Baghir Ghalibaf, said that the U.S. had no alternative but to accept the 14-point proposal. He said the longer the U.S. dragged its feet, the more American taxpayers would pay for it. Both sides are digging in.
8: The BBC's Caroline Davis. Inflation heated up last month, hitting a three-year high as consumer prices rose 3.8% compared to a year ago. That, according to the Consumer Price Index, cost of energy, major contributor to the price spike. President Trump wants to suspend the federal gasoline tax of 18.4 cents per gallon. The move would require congressional approval. Today's national average for a gallon of regular, 4.50. It's down 2 cents from yesterday, according to AAA. Two drivers hospitalized in critical condition. They were shot by a gunman who opened fire yesterday on a busy highway in Cambridge, Massachusetts. It ended when a state trooper and a civilian fired on the gunman. He's hospitalized in critical condition. On Wall Street this morning, stocks are in the red. The Dow down 337 points. More on these stories at townhall.com.
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8: The SPLC is under increasing scrutiny.
12: The Alabama Attorney General announcing a civil investigation into the Southern Poverty Law Center's fundraising practices. This follows the recent federal indictment of the organization. The AG said he sent a subpoena seeking information about its donations and payments to informants and that he's seeking to determine if the organization violated state laws related to charitable organizations or deceptive trade practices. President Trump's DOJ already announced a criminal indictment against the SPLC, accusing it of fraud. The center's officials have vehemently denied the accusation. I'm Julie Walker.
8: Miners in Myanmar have discovered a massive ruby, considered to be the second largest by weight ever found in the country. The ruby weighs 11,000 carats, was unearthed in mid-April. Although it weighs less than a stone that was found in 1996, it is considered more valuable. News and analysis, townhall.com. The Beatles are returning to one of their iconic sites, the new fan experience in London.
13: Apple Corps, the company founded by the Beatles, will open a seven-floor attraction at their early headquarters in 2027. The building is where the album Let It Be was recorded, and the rooftop, the site of the Beatles' last public performance. Fans will have access to the venue. In the meantime, both Paul McCartney and Ringo Starr have expressed excitement about the project. Jason Walker reporting.
8: The Treasury Department is pushing American banks to monitor suspected Iranian money laundering networks. The networks use funds to smuggle sanctioned oil through shell companies and crypto networks. This move aims to disrupt Iran's sanctions evasion infrastructure under operation worldwide. More on these stories at townhall.com.
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24: Spring is in the air. 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The pumpkins on my porch is starting to stink.
25: There is nothing wrong with your television set. Do not attempt to adjust the picture. We are controlling transmission. If we wish to make it louder, we will bring up the volume. If we wish to make it softer, we will tune it to a whisper. We will control the horizontal. We will control the vertical.

0: telling you, there ain't a butt left in the seats. Thank you so much for joining us today. Coming up a little bit later on in the hour, in the final segment here in about 35 minutes, I will introduce you to Sarah Clark. Sarah is a reporter for News Channel 10, and she led the investigation that became the story with 10 Investigates, as they refer to it, and the article last week about the Cole Underwood story out of Perryton. And we'll get her take on all that went into doing it, because I know that it was a lot of work, going in and doing a deep dive into a story like that, and reading all the depositions that had been done and gathering all that info. And then, even though it was a multi-page story, just trying to decide what you're going to include and not include. And in her case, she's a reporter by her own admission. She's not an opinionated host. And so her objective was to try to cover the story as squarely and accurately as possible, without having a political dog in the hunt, so to speak. And we'll talk to her a little bit about the process, and I'll ask her about her biggest takeaways from this sick and disgusting story. That is coming up. And then, on a related note, coming up tomorrow on the program here in this final hour, Perryton Superintendent of Schools Greg Brown will join us as we talk more about the case. 9:13, 13 minutes after 9. Welcome into the Tuesday program. It is May the 12th. Well, numerous documented UFO sightings originating even from Texas, and some of them from as close as right down here on the South Plains, were included in the Pentagon's Friday release of 161 files related to unidentified phenomena. Aliens from outer space. Do you believe? I don't know. I don't know. I'm very skeptical. But some are completely sold. But I wanted to know what Pastor Robert Jeffries of the First Baptist Church in Dallas had to say about it. He was asked on Fox over the weekend. Did you hear it?
1: Okay, I got to ask you about this, Pastor. I can't believe I'm asking you about this. But as you know, the federal government, under the authority of President Trump, just released a lot of UFO files. And apparently the Department of War, when they launched this on their website, got 340 million hits in just 12 hours. A lot of people are very interested to know if there's other life out there. An article came out this week saying that religious leaders apparently were told to prepare now for UFO disclosure to unleash Bible-changing revel. And it says an evangelist, a Bible teacher, an author from Tennessee, warned that fellow pastors were recently invited to a secret meeting with U.S. intelligence officials to prepare for the release of secret files on extraterrestrials. And he said, you're going to have people who are going to say if there are galaxies and there are allegedly other creations in the galaxies, then the whole creation story is a myth. So, first of all, was there a secret meeting, Pastor? And what do you say to people who are wondering, okay, if there's aliens out there, what does that say about my faith?
2: Well, I guess my invitation got lost in the mail. I certainly wasn't there at that B&B in Tennessee or wherever it took place. But look, if it was found, discovered that there is life on other planets, it would not shake my faith at all. There's nothing in the Bible that precludes life on other planets. When it comes to the Bible, people need to remember the Bible tells us everything we need to know. Everything the Bible tells us is true, but the Bible doesn't tell us everything. And when I think about creation, I think of Colossians 1:16. Jesus Christ created all things in heaven and on earth, visible and invisible. All things were created by him and for him. And if that all things includes life on other planets, so what?

0: It's the same God who created them, who created us. And the most important thing in life is to be in a right relationship with that God who made us all.
1: Wow, that's surprising. So you're leaving the door open, Pastor, to potential alien. Do you believe that there are aliens out there? What's your personal take?
0: I don't know. I doubt it. But I think it's normal to doubt it because we're so confined to this world. And the truth is, our planet, our galaxy is like a grain of sand on the Sahara Desert compared to the vastness of this universe. We serve a great God, a creative God who can do whatever he chooses to do.
1: And every single day we find new creation here on this planet. In the ocean, everywhere, in the rainforest.
0: Right.
1: So why would we be surprised if there's something else out there? And like you said, you're saying that it's all under God's dominion, no matter what it is, where it's at.
0: That's right. And what I do know is God loved us so much, he sent his son, Jesus Christ, so that whoever believes in him may have eternal life. Mm-hmm. That's what I need to know.
2: Amen, amen, amen. Pastor Robert Jeffries of the First Baptist Church in Dallas. Not that you care, but this is why I don't believe in extraterrestrial life, alien life from other planets. And hey, whatever. I'm just like this pastor. If it proves that there is, doesn't shake my faith in God Almighty, the Creator, and his Son, Jesus, at all. Not a bit. Does not change my opinion at all. And again, this is just my experience. So we're products of our own spiritual journey, right? Whatever that is for you. I'm not calling one right, one wrong. I'm saying we are products of our own spiritual journey. And I remember years ago, and it's been a long time, probably, I don't know, maybe 30, maybe 35 years. And I was sitting in a revival service at the First Assembly of God Church, right here in Perryton, where we used to attend, and I used to serve as a board member and some other things. And don't even remember the minister's name, but he was a prophetic minister, and he spent his teaching in that particular revival was on the heavy, heavy things of Revelation. And he took questions from the crowd. And one of the questions that came from somebody in the congregation was, do you believe in extraterrestrial life from other planets? And as I recall, I don't think he was emphatic. I'm certainly not. He was just saying, hey, different people have different opinions. But you're asking for mine, and here it is. And this might be a little too religious for some. Hey, whatever. I'm just saying this is what the man said, basically. And he said, as a minister, he said, no, I personally don't believe in aliens from outer space because the Bible teaches that Christ died once and for all. And it also says, as Pastor Jeffries just confirmed, that God, through Christ, his Son, created everything that was created in heaven and in earth. So his takeaway was two-part. Number one, if there are aliens from other planets, then God Almighty created them. And yet the Son of God, the Lamb of God, Christ, died one time for all. He went on to quote scriptures like, all have sinned and come short of the glory of God, interpreting that, well, if there are aliens, then they're imperfect as well and need a Savior, just like we, the human beings. And Christ died once. Did he die on Earth and die on whatever planet and die on Mars and die on, you know, whatever all these planets are from which these aliens are supposed to come? Well, evidently not. If you believe the Bible says he died once and once for all. End of story. So he died on Earth for human beings so that we could be forgiven. And he did not die multiple times for others. So his conclusion is they don't exist. That's my opinion as well, based on that. Well, you could be. Yeah, you're right. Could be. So I do also find it interesting. And I know some of this stuff coming out from the federal government, you've got people that are in the military. I mean, you do have some what appear to be solid individuals, quote unquote solid, that say they do believe or that they did see something. But I'm just amazed at the number of people when it comes to these kinds of stories. Have you ever noticed so many of them? Did you see that alien? Yeah, I did. I was standing over there by the trailer house, and I was like, Martha, hide the beer. I'm sorry. You consider the source. And I'm just like, oh, this dude. Oh, we're going to believe this dude now? Who drinks Schaefer Light by the gallon? Let me think about that one a moment.
3: 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I'm Kerry Martin with Texas Ag News and Views on the Texas Farm Bureau Radio Network. With the U.S. cow herd at the lowest size in many decades, beef prices continue to rise. And that's causing an increase in the number of beef imports. One example, Australia has exported about 147,000 pounds of beef to the U.S. this year. That's up 13% from this same time last year. Then we had conflicting stories about beef imports after President Trump met with the president of Brazil on Monday. One story said the administration announced a temporary reduction in tariffs on beef imports from Brazil, while another story said no decision has been made on that matter. It should be noted that when you net out beef exports with beef imports, it only makes up about 1% of all beef consumed by Americans, so we're not talking about any significant supplies of beef coming from imports. For the fifth week in a row, drought conditions here in Texas have improved.
4: According to the Texas Water Development Board, 68.5% of the state is impacted by moderate or worse drought. That is down 6.5 percentage points from last week and the lowest area of Texas impacted by drought in 3 months. 13.5% of the state is abnormally dry. 18.01% is drought-free. That is up 2 percentage points over last week. Extreme drought remains in the northern Texas panhandle, northeastern Texas, near San Antonio in South Texas, and a swath in deep South Texas that includes a small pocket in LaSalle and McMullen counties that remains under exceptional drought. For the Texas Farm Bureau Radio Network, I'm Jessica Domel.
3: Drought may be improving here in Texas, but as Jessica mentioned, there are areas that are still experiencing extreme drought. And it's not just here in Texas. The whole Cotton Belt is facing some type of drought right now, according to USDA's Brad Rippey.
5: On May 5th, 98% of the U.S. Cotton Belt was in drought. That extends, of course, all the way from California to the southern Atlantic coast. Some of that cotton is irrigated and may not be affected by drought, but we certainly have big concerns in places like West Texas, on into Oklahoma. We have seen some improvement more recently in our Delta and southeastern areas, so hopefully we can keep that trend going. But as of the moment, 98% of the Cotton Belt in drought.
3: Rippey also says peanut growing areas of the country, like the Southeast and on the high plains of Texas, are all experiencing drought. In fact, 100% of peanut growing areas are currently under some type of drought. I'm Kerry Martin on the Texas Farm Bureau Radio Network.
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7: The status of concern for the water kind of depends on which side of the panhandle you're at, but right across the panhandle, it's dropping, and so it's a concern for everyone. I haven't met somebody that's not concerned about it. It's just dropping faster for some rather than others. So if you get to the western side of the panhandle, it's more developed. There are more pivots, but then there are also more pivots that don't have the water to run anymore. So it's more developed than the water can supply. That's unfortunate, but, you know, there's, let's say, out of 100 pivots, there may only be 80 that can run now, not 100. Still, you can't run them all at once anymore. Or people are learning, if they do, that you've got to farm a different way. You've got to change your expectations on yield. But I'll also tell you that the highest yielding crop is probably not the most profitable. Yield is still king for sure. It matters, but you need to also consider what you're spending on. To learn more, go to northplainsgcd.org.
8: Thank you and good morning. This is Ryan Falconer with the Winter Livestock Report. For Wednesday, May the 13th, we're looking to have 2,500 cattle. We invite you to Dodge City for the sale Wednesday, or you can watch it live on Cattle USA. Here's some consignments for this week. 200 black heifers, double vacked weighing 800 to 1,000. 130 home-raised red heifers, triple vacked weighing 800. 180 black, red, and char heifers, triple vacked weighing 850. 140 black heifers, double vacked weighing 650. 200 black steers, they'd be double vacked, weighing 800 to 1,000. 60 home-raised red steers, triple vacked, weighing 800. 90 black, red, and char heifers, they'd be local purchased, coming off the wheat, double vacked, weighing 500 to 600. 600 black, red, and char home-raised steers and heifers, 45 days weaned, coming off short wheat. They have a lot of condition. They're going to be double vacked, weighing 400 to 600. 45 black and red home-raised steers and heifers, 45 days weaned, one round of back, weighing 500. 89 black steers coming off the triticale, long-time weaned, double back, weighing 550. 60 red 5- to 9-year-old fall-calving cows. They're going to get preg-checked today. 35 black, red, and char 9-year-old to broken-mouth pairs. They be tagged to match. They have 125 to 275-pound calves at side. I'll be back in the morning to tell you about the upcoming sale. If you have any consignments or questions about the cattle market, or like myself for the winter livestock reps, come take a look at your cattle. Please give us a call here at Winter Livestock in Dodge City, 620-225-4159, or you can get a hold of myself, 620-393-5439.
9: Can you imagine 8 seconds for the perfect ride? 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
11: 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A helpful message from Common Sense Radio.

0: Cammy on the harmonica, ladies and gentlemen. Play that thing, Cam. Harrington High School is searching for a new girls' head basketball coach. Coach Ryan Doherty is moving on to other things. And we certainly wish him the very, very best. But that is an official opening within Perryton ISD that the school board will now be attempting to fill. Of course, they were almost again looking for two because Coach David Chavlovich, the head coach of the Perryton boys basketball team, had given his resignation and then decided for some family reasons that he'd like to back out. And the school board said, okay, yeah, well, if you'd like to stay, we'd like to keep you. And so they voted unanimously to keep him. And that reminds me, remember here the other day, did you catch us talking about Maurice Cheeks? Those of you who go back, I go back in the Maurice Cheeks days. I was a big fan of the NBA and for the most part lost interest in recent years. In the last, well, more than recent, many. And really don't watch it that much anymore, but I am interested in this Tyrese Maxey that Coach Splawn talks about because he graduated from one of the high schools down in the Metroplex, and he has become the superstar guard forward for the Philadelphia 76ers. And they know his family quite well. Tyrese Maxey of the Philadelphia 76ers has dunked in flip-flops while wearing flip-flops over at like Ken and Sandra's daughter's house and son-in-law with some of their grandkids around. And he was just a great young man, they said. And they got to know him because his sister played on a traveling volleyball team that their granddaughters played on. And so they got to know the Maxeys. And so I've heard Coach Splawn talk about Tyrese Maxey. And so we tuned in last week sometime to watch a little bit of a 76ers game when they were playing the Knicks. And it was then, speaking of Philadelphia, it was then that I noticed that Maurice Cheeks is an assistant for the New York Knicks. And that caught my eye because I was a big fan of Maurice Cheeks back when he was playing with Dr. J and those great teams with Philly back in the day, way back in the day. And so it reminded me as well that Maurice Cheeks graduated from what was then West Texas State University, now West Texas A&M in Canyon. Yeah, that West Texas A&M in Canyon was the home, the college home, of one Maurice Cheeks. And so if you heard us talking about that, you may have also heard me talking about the fact that he still ranks like fifth, Maurice Cheeks, ranks still yet fifth in field goal percentage and WTSU, West Texas A&M history, 12th in points per game and total field goals, etc. He had the fourth most free throws made in a single season. So Maurice Cheeks still in the record books down at West Texas A&M in Canyon. But then I noted yesterday, but you know who else is in the record books? And I'm not trying to flatter him beyond flattery. I'm even though he's a heck of a player, I'm not comparing Coach David Chavlovich to Maurice Cheeks, okay? I'm sure he wouldn't quite go that far either. But Coach David Chavlovich, the head coach of the Perryton Rangers, still holds the following records at West Texas A&M from his time there from 2014 to 2018. Number one in most points scored. He averaged 19.8 a game over the four-year career, 2,520 points. Number one. Single season records, most points scored. David Chavlovich holds the record in 2017 to 2018. He averaged 20.8 a game. Career field goals made, number one, 789. Field goals attempted, number one. Three-point field goals made, 388 of them, number one. Number one in the record books at West Texas A&M. He put up more threes than anybody in their history as well. Free throws made, number one, David Chavlovich. 524 free throws made in his career from 2014 to 2018. And then he led in free throw attempts as well. And made 524 of his 667. So when it comes to records, there at West Texas A&M University, you don't have to go to New York City where Maurice Cheeks is now an assistant for the Knicks. You can look right here in Perrytown, USA.
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0: Coming up in the final segment just a bit, we'll introduce you to Sarah Clark, who is a reporter with KFDA in Amarillo, who crafted that story that they dropped last week on the Cole Underwood case out of Perryton. That is coming up in just a bit. But first, welcome to Tuesday. It is May the 12th with this Texas headline update courtesy of the Texas Flyover. I'm Chris Samples, 98.3 KXDJ News. Six people, five men and one woman, were found dead inside a shipping container at a Union Pacific Rail yard in Laredo on Sunday. Yesterday, Behar County authorities found a deceased male who is presumed to have been separated from the group. Webb County Medical Examiner Dr. Corrine Stern concluded five of the Laredo victims died of heat stroke. Identification cards and cell phones indicate the deceased were likely residents of Mexico and Honduras, and the U.S. Border Patrol is running their fingerprints through the Missing Alien Program database to determine their identities. Two Houston residents disembarked from the MV Hondius before a hantavirus outbreak was identified on the Dutch cruise ship. According to a statement from the Texas Department of State Health Services, the unnamed residents have not exhibited any symptoms, but agreed to perform daily temperature checks and notify local health officials if they became ill. Three passengers who contracted the hantavirus died, and at least seven cases have been confirmed. Health officials in seven states have been notified about residents who were passengers on the ship or may have come into contact with someone else on it. Buc-ee's is expanding into six new states by the end of the year, according to a compilation published by Fox Business. The Lake Jackson-based convenience store chain currently operates 55 locations in a dozen states, including 36 in Texas. In June, Arizona will get its first Buc-ee's with the opening of a store in Goodyear, Arizona. A Benton store will become the first in Arkansas later in the year. In 2027, Buc-ee's plans to open stores in Oak Creek, Wisconsin, Ruston, Louisiana, Kansas City, Kansas, and Mebane, North Carolina. In Texas, Buc-ee's plans to open a new store in San Marcos in July. Next year, the company expects to open additional locations in Georgia, Louisiana, Florida, Tennessee, and Arkansas. You're not going to believe this, nor will you care, but I must say, I've been to Buc-ee's one time, the store in Amarillo, and that's all I need. Thanks, but no thanks. Headline Austin, the Texas Appeals Court issued an injunction allowing retailers of smokable hemp to sell the products after the Department of State Health Services appealed a lower court ruling against the agency's ban. Meanwhile, the Texas Supreme Court ruled that nicotine pouches can be taxed as tobacco products because, quote, non-tobacco plant matter and nicotine take the place and function of tobacco in taxed products. And the City Council in Laredo approved funding for a study on the environmental impact of border buoys being installed in the Rio Grande. The mayor said in the case, quote, the federal government has a mandate and we have issues here that have to be mitigated. 98.3 KXDJ News Time, 9:44.
5: 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I'm Casey Shepard, back in just a moment.
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5: Well, NRCS Chief Aubrey Betancourt recently visited Oklahoma to witness the state's ongoing conservation efforts and engage with over 900 youth participants at the National Land Judging Contest, describing the state as the birthplace of the service. Turning to the environmental stress currently plaguing the region, Betancourt addressed the flaming red drought monitor and the aftermath of the devastating wildfires in the panhandle.
8: The drought monitor is flaming red, whether you're talking about in the southeast in Georgia, obviously up through here. And today we were out visiting up in the panhandle, you know, coming hot off of fire into this elongated drought. And we weren't talking just about recovery, which is vitally important. How do we see our farmers and producers and ranchers through this time of recovery from a disaster as they face another disaster? But then we're also talking about the good stewardship that needs to be done in that time, and how do you balance that with that recovery? And so, you know, making sure that we have the flexibility and the resources and that locally led control available to our staff so they can meet our producers' needs as we face one disaster after the next, that's what's going to be key. And we are so reminded, and I was so reminded today being on the landscape, of that we are functioning in a natural ecosystem. There is so much we don't have control over, and there are so many things that are not prescriptive. And so again, from a leadership perspective, we are working so hard to remove those barriers to entry, to move those friction points, and to allow the locals, those closest to the problem, to have the tools they need to address it.
5: When asked what gives her hope after witnessing the contest, Betancourt pointed to the massive turnout of over 900 young people.
8: What gives me hope is there's over 900 kids here.
5: Yeah.
8: And not all of them are going to end up in farming, but they're all a part of agriculture, and even just for a moment. And so I think for them to remember that and to carry what they learn here with them throughout their lives, whether they become lawyers or doctors or dentists or they join the military, but they take what they learn here as leaders and they learn to lead where they stand, that's what gives me hope.
5: To hear more from NRCS's Aubrey Betancourt, you can go to OklahomaFarmReport.com. That's our latest farm and ranch news. I'm Casey Shepherd on the Radio Oklahoma Ag Network.
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0: Well, I'm darn sure counting. Good morning, Panhandles. Welcome into the final segment of the program here on this busy Tuesday. Weather-wise, by the way, we are warming it on up. We're going to get up into the mid-upper 90s today. Probably the hottest day of the week today. But we're going to be close over the next several remainder of the week right on into the upcoming weekend. We will be in the low to mid-90s. And by about Thursday, they do mention at least a chance of some scattered thunderstorms. So we'll hope and pray that we get something additional in the rain gauge here in coming days. And maybe there are some suggestions. It's too early. I get it. But there may be a little better chance as we get into a few days next week. And it certainly appears we are going to get cooler again next week. We will drop down into the primarily 80s next week, but maybe even a couple of days in there in the 70s. Well, as we've been talking over the last few days, the gut-wrenching story of the former Puritan head football coach and athletic director Cole Underwood, and a man who's now serving a 30-year federal prison sentence for basically statutorily raping a young girl at the time, a student, under his direction here within Puritan ISD. The story jumped back in the news last week, and in great part because News Channel 10, KFDA, released a story both on TV, of course, and an in-depth investigative report online through what they call 10 Investigates, the 10 Investigates team, on the story. And we're noting the many reports that had been made of the improper behavior between the former Puritan AD and this student, and noted several other things specifically. I thought it would be interesting to get to know a little bit more about the young lady behind the story, and that is Sarah Clark with KFDA News Channel 10 out of Amarillo. Ms. Clark, good morning. Welcome to the program.
9: Good morning.
0: Thank you very much for the time. Thanks for taking time for us. So how does this work in your world, working for a TV station in Amarillo, when it comes to your decision to pursue a story like this? Is it something that you decide that you want to do, or does it come from superiors and then they put you on the project? How does that work?
9: Well, that's an interesting question, because in my position, because I've had so much experience in news writing and investigative journalism, is I was a digital managing editor for Town Square Media for about 4 years.
0: Mm-hmm.
9: So my bosses at KFDA are, you know, they just kind of say, hey, check in with us, let us know what you're working on. But I kind of have, I have discretion on what I write about. But the reason I chose to pursue this story is because, I mean, obviously when it happened, it was, you can't even really use adjectives to describe it. It's a terrible story. Eventually, you know, when I found out about the lawsuit, I knew that that's when everything was going to be coming out in the wash. And I thought, whenever I read over the depositions and the paperwork that was filed, I thought it was really interesting to go in depth into the topic of grooming, especially in sports, the athletics, because it's prevalent, but it doesn't go hand in hand, and I feel like it's something that a lot of people don't have a lot of information about.
0: Mm-hmm.
9: So that was one of my goals.
0: I think your hesitation there and trying to find the adjective, the descriptive for the story, is one that we can all relate to. I certainly get it. Disgusting, gut-wrenching, heartbreaking. You just hate it for everybody. What's that?
9: It's hard to talk about. I can't imagine being in a small town and having that happen, because it's really kind of like rocks the town to its core. And it just brings up a lot of unpleasant conversation, but they're important. They have to be had.
0: Yeah, I agree wholeheartedly. So I had mentioned, and you had heard some of what I had said about your reporting, and I had given you credit for what I knew had to be an incredible amount of work that goes in. I'm in the business, but I'm not an investigative reporter like you. My deal is to much more get the newsmakers on the radio show and interview them like I'm interviewing you, and we gather info. But as far as, you know, weeks zeroing in and doing in-depth uncovering and reporting on a particular story is your unique line of work. Tell us how long it took you. How much investigative work did you have to do to put this story together?
9: I would say about 3 to 4 weeks, because I had 1,000 pages of court documents to go through, and I've got to read every single one, and I've got to categorize everything in it if I know what I'm going to be talking about, correct? And I have to know this inside out. And of course, you know, I came into contact with the attorneys for the plaintiffs, and I read every single thing from the defendant's attorney, the Underwood firm. Slater Elza is a wonderful, talented attorney.
0: Mm-hmm.
9: But I had to make sure I knew both of the arguments. And then we also did, and this was something that my news team really made us possible. Because I, believe it or not, I am actually a radio and digital girl. I am not used to broadcast just yet. This TV is a new industry for me. But the news team actually set up two interviews at the Bridge, the Children's Advocacy Center.
0: Mm-hmm.
9: And we had about 6 hours of footage and interviews with the experts at the Bridge. So it took that long to put it all together.
0: Yeah, I know it did, and I thought that part of your reporting was excellent with the Bridge and the experts on predators, how they groom. That leads me to my next question. Based on all of the research that you have done, 1,000 pages reading through all of the documents on both sides from all the attorneys, all the depositions that were done with different people on all sides of this gut-wrenching story, what were your biggest takeaways?
9: My biggest takeaways? That's a good question. My biggest takeaway is that little girl is forever changed.
0: Mm-hmm.
9: And there are, as grown-ups, as adults, We have to deal with certain things in our lives of work, right? And I feel like, because, there is no villain. There is no bad guy twirling his mustache. It is, I feel like everybody along the way lost perspective. And my biggest takeaway was how dangerous it can be to lose that perspective. If that makes any sense at all.
0: Mm-hmm. Mm-hmm. Yeah, for sure. So, the grooming part of the story, it's obvious that Cole Underwood, now we can say, even those of us who knew him personally and were friends, he'd been on this radio program as a football coach many times. Obviously, he went to Perryton High School. We knew him. We knew him was a kid when he was a kid in high school. We knew his family. Now we know... he was a predator, and he manipulated this young woman. How much of it to this day she understands, I don't know. But did you get the feeling that he also was a manipulator successfully of other people? An example.
9: Everybody.
0: Mm-hmm.
9: Every single person that Cole Underwood came into contact with, he manipulated.
0: Mm-hmm.
9: And it kind of scared me to read these depositions. Because, the court documents have all these text messages, but, conversation and the depositions, they talk about the things he does. And here's my thing. When you are someone like Cole Underwood and you have this, I'm going to put it like this, this preference, this attraction, that is a scarlet letter. You are going to do everything in your power to hide that from people. Imagine how manipulative you become to hide that.
0: Mm-hmm.
9: And I think that's the most dangerous part. Even the administrators who, delete the text or whatnot, I feel like she was manipulated too in a way, because he's just that insidious. Mm-hmm. I feel like everybody that he came into touch with was manipulated, absolutely.
0: Mm-hmm. Mm-hmm. What do you see is happening with this lawsuit? As you know, the attorneys for Perryton ISD have now filed their motion for summary judgment. They are asking that the case be thrown out. Where do you think this thing will go? You have a feel for that?
9: Well, here's the thing. Obviously, the lawyers for the father, the victim's father, they have a very strong case. But Slater Elder of Underwood Law Firm, he's a very good attorney. And he has these very smart, concise arguments. And I think his biggest advantage is that he knows how the federal courts work. He works through their day in and day out. So you've got these two teams of fantastic lawyers, heavyweights, so to speak. Very good cases, because Slater Elsa knows how to make an argument. And what I think is going to happen is, I think there's a chance it could go to trial. I don't know. because a lot of people underestimate how hard it is to get to a jury trial in federal court. There is a chance. I think that in order to survive the motion for summary judgment, there's a lot of strong arguments you have to make. And they have a pretty good chance at it. But if they can make it over the summary judgment, they're going to go to trial, and I don't know what's going to happen at that point. I don't.
0: Yeah, and if you've ever been involved in any of these legal matters, and I have personally with multiple cases over many years, they will tell you.
9: Yes.
0: You can think that you've got it all hook, line, and sinker, and it's a slam dunk, but you get in front of a jury of your peers, and you just never know what decision they're going to make, and that's for sure, isn't it?
9: Well, here's the thing. My father, he was an attorney for 30 years. He was a criminal defense attorney for 30 years. And then he went over to the district attorney's office, and he handled all the appeals. So I have been in all kinds of trials, like from the time I was a little girl. I've been in the courthouse. And you're absolutely right. Once you get in front of that jury, all bets are off. Mm-hmm. You don't know what's going to happen.
0: Right. Based on your take there, I think, and I really, that's not why I invited you on the program, because you are an investigative reporter. Your job is to report the facts and to go at it from the middle of the road, if you will. And I have a special respect for that work. I'm an opinion host. I give my opinion on stories, and those are totally two different things many times. But in what I know about the case and what I've read through these documents, your story, many pieces of the depositions that are talked about in the story, what I have read from the attorneys. Just in my opinion, I think the plaintiff has got a real uphill battle here because too many times people with the school district were telling this father, hey, we think something's going on here, and he was saying, I think those are all rumors, and I think he ought to squash them. Now, I don't know whether that means that the court will grant the motion for summary judgment, because those are tough to get. They really are.
9: The argument is going to be for policy violation. That's what, in order to sue the police department, you have to prove that they violated a policy, right? That they were intentional and not training and whatnot. That's the basis here. Now, with the father, I'm going to give you a hot take. And this is something that, because yes, I'm the kind of parent where I believe, you know, I should do more. I should always be more proactive. So, yes, there's a little bit of credibility to that. But you have to remember, Carl Underwood is in his ear. In the world of athletics, you have these coaches and you have these leaders who get involved with your children. And, I mean, it's all a mess. We will never really truly know the awareness. But I think that Cole Underwood successfully grooms the father as well. And I think that is so imperative to keep that in mind. Because think about all the times that we've had these people that were trying to show the light. And that person is like, oh, no, they're a wonderful person. Just totally oblivious. That's what Cole Underwood did.
0: Mm-hmm.
9: So it's going to be interesting.
0: Yeah, no doubt about that. No doubt about that part for sure. Well, Sarah, thanks for the time and the insight this morning. How long have you been with News Channel 10 out of Amarillo?
9: I have been with them for about 10 months.
0: Gotcha.
9: Not quite a year yet.
0: And you worked for the parent company before that? Is that what you said?
9: At Town Square Media, I managed 5 radio stations in Amarillo and then 6 radio stations out in Lubbock.
0: Okay. Oh, wow. Wow. Well, that was a challenge, too, wasn't it?
9: Oh, my gosh.
0: You
9: have these guys who get on the radio, and then you have to ask them to write, and they're just kind of like, do I have to?
0: And then trying to find good.
9: So much fun.
0: Trying to find good salespeople. Oh, kick me. Kick me hard with some steel toe boots. Yeah, good luck on that. I used to work in the Amarillo radio market. It was a long, long time ago, back in the mid-90s.
9: Oh, my God.
0: And I gotta be honest. You couldn't pay me. There's not enough money in the world to trade what we've done here for that. But that's another story for another time. Sarah, we wish you the best. Thank you very much for your time.
9: Thank you for having me. I really appreciated everything that you said.
0: You're welcome.
9: So thank you for having me.
0: My pleasure. My pleasure. Thank you, ma'am. Sarah Clark with News Channel 10 out of Amarillo. We will take this another step tomorrow whenever Perryton Superintendent of Schools, Mr. Greg Brown, joins me on the program tomorrow morning during this hour.
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0: Well, as always, we appreciate you listening. Thank you so much for joining us. We roll the True Country Show, but so much more than just another song. 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

If there's something you've always wanted to do and you keep thinking, I'm too old, this woman will laugh at you. I'll tell you about it coming up.

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1: 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And now the KXDJ Community Calendar. Here's a look at some of the things going on around our area. The Pampa City Commission will meet this afternoon at 4. They will consider an ordinance removing real property from the extraterritorial jurisdiction of the city of Pampa. They will consider approving an ordinance closing a section of West Somerville Street in the Country Garden Estates subdivision west of Price Road, east of Lily Street. And then, of course, take care of business, pay the bills, etc., approve minutes. That's a meeting of the Pampa City Commission this afternoon at 4. The Booker City Council meets this evening at 6:30. They'll swear in Mayor-elect Leslie Payne, Alderman-elect Jeff Monk, Alderman Daisy Lira, and Alderman-elect Lucretia Morgan. They'll elect a mayor pro tem and pay the bills. That's when the Booker City Council meets this evening at 6:30. Menu today for lunch at the Senior Center in Perryton. Grilled cheese sandwiches and taco soup today. The Perryton Activity Center is taking sign-ups for youth soccer moms and dads. That's for your kids pre-K through 6th grade. And the deadline to sign them up is coming up this Wednesday on the 13th. The deadline is this Wednesday, the 13th. Primary runoff elections in Texas coming up on Tuesday, May the 26th. Early voting coming up next week. Oklahoma, your primary elections coming up on June the 16th. The deadline to register to vote in that election is Friday, May 22nd. And then early voting will be Thursday and Friday, June 11th and June 12th. That's in Oklahoma. End of school activities today on this Monday. The Canadian Baker Elementary Track Meet, the Canadian High School Athletic Banquet, the Balco Sports Banquet, the Perryton High School Academic Banquet, the Spearman Spring Band Concert, the Stratford High School Athletic Banquet, Groover Athletic Banquet, and the Follette FFA Banquet. All of those today. Coming up tomorrow, all Lipscomb County seniors will participate in the Senior Skip Out Day tomorrow. Also coming up on Tuesday will be the Perryton High School Awards Assembly, the Spearman Athletic Awards Banquet, the Stratford FFA Banquet, the Pampa High School Art Show, the Groover FFA Banquet, the Miami FFA Banquet, and the Perryton Junior High Spring Choir Concert. All of those coming up tomorrow on Tuesday. The Perryton Snack Pack for Kids program will pack bags again this evening at 7 in the intermediate cafeteria. The Spearman City Council will hold a special meeting tomorrow. That'll be Tuesday morning at 8:30. The Perryton City Council will also hold a special meeting. That one is scheduled for Tuesday evening at 6:30. And the Senior Pro Rodeo Association Rodeo kicks off down in Canadian tomorrow, runs through Sunday. And for more on these and other area happenings, check out the KXDJ Community Calendar on the Perryton page at HighPlainsObserver.com.

0: It's very eerie, kind of haunting sounding. 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
11: 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I'm Kerry Martin with a market update on the Texas Farm Bureau Radio Network. Live cattle mixed with the nearby's higher. June is up $1.02 at $250.42. The August up $5, $243.60. Feeder cattle lower. August feeders down $1.02 at $361.27. September feeders down $1.27, trading at $358.87. Corn higher with July up 2¾ at $4.78 a bushel. September corn up 2½, $4.84¼. July Kansas City wheat up 17½, $7.03¾. Cotton lower, July down 57 points at 87.20. New crop December down 81 points, 86.59. June West Texas crude up 381 at 101.88 a barrel. I'm Kerry Martin on the Texas Farm Bureau Radio Network.
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1: All right, plant lovers, it's time to go. 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
1: Breaking news at Town Hall. I'm Bob Agnew in Washington. Defense Secretary Pete Hegseth facing some tough questions today from Republican and Democrat lawmakers in Congress about the administration's plan for bringing the war with Iran to an end. He told a House Appropriations Subcommittee he can only say so much.
2: We have to escalate if necessary. We have a plan to retrograde if necessary. We have a plan to shift assets. Certainly in this setting, we wouldn't reveal what the next step may be, considering the gravity of the mission that the president is undertaking to ensure that Iran never has a nuclear bomb.
1: Meanwhile, the administration says Israel has sent Iron Dome systems to the United Arab Emirates to help defend that country against Iran.
3: The U.S. ambassador to Israel, Mike Huckabee, said Israel sent Iron Dome anti-missile batteries and personnel to the United Arab Emirates to defend the country during the Iran war. At a Tel Aviv conference, Huckabee said, "I'd like to say a word of appreciation for the UAE, the first Abraham Accord member," adding, "Just look at the benefits. Israel sending them Iron Dome batteries and personnel to help operate them." The UAE has not.
1: That is Charles de la Desma reporting. Today's redistricting efforts in three states may have far-reaching implications for the upcoming midterm elections.
4: Missouri's new U.S. House map is going to court while Louisiana and South Carolina are considering redistricting. The Missouri Supreme Court is to hear arguments on two cases. One contends the new map backed by President Donald Trump should be tossed out because the districts are not compact. The other contends that the new district should have been suspended when opponents submitted petition signatures seeking a referendum. Meanwhile, legislative committees in Louisiana and South Carolina are both considering redistricting plans that could help Republicans win additional seats. I'm Haya Pinjwani.
1: Wall Street moving at a slow pace at midday. The Dow right now down by 193. The Nasdaq off 437. More from townhall.com.
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6: Welcome to Tuesday. It is May the 12th. I'm Chris Samples, 98.3 KXDJ News. In our health focus segment this half hour, Perryton veterinarian Dr. Randy Skaggs of the Animal Clinic says skunks have been a growing problem both in town and out, and much of it is likely drought related.
7: It's been a great year for skunks and rabbits. Those dudes have reproduced like there's no tomorrow, and we've got a bumper crop of those creatures running around.
6: What is the story, you think, seeing maybe an uptick of them in town? Is it, I would just assume, maybe drought-related? They're looking for something to eat and a drink?
7: Yeah, it can be, although sometimes when we get in just an increase in numbers, when it's been a good year for reproduction for those guys, we just see more because there's more of them out there. And certainly they hang around these city areas because food and water is easy to get. I had a lady in that was feeding and watering her cats out on her front porch, and it was one of the rare occurrences that men are right. Her husband said, you know, you shouldn't be watering those cats up here near the house. And sure enough, the next day she went out, and there was about a 5-foot-long rattlesnake in a drink of water.
6: So,
7: you know, rattlesnakes and all kinds of creatures go to taking advantage of our gratuity there.
6: Mm-hmm. How about their favorite food sources? I have heard before they come in for the pet food. Is that right?
7: Yeah, you bet. Cat food is really rich and sweet, and they love that. They will. You've seen it in some of the yards, really, in your neighborhood. I was over there taking some stuff to a guy the other day, and you can see a pretty distinct hole pattern that they dig when they're digging in your yard to get grubs and stuff, and he had a couple of those in his front yard. But they do like digging up grubs and things like that, which become an active this time of year.
6: And that's kind of a sign that you've got them, right? If you see the
7: right.
6: digging in your yard, and what
7: yeah.
6: kind of does that look like?
7: Usually just kind of a shallow tunnel, you know,
6: mm-hmm.
7: not a real, real deep hole, but a
6: mm-hmm.
7: kind of a shallow tunnel where they're just scooping in there and finding those dudes. But well, they do. Most of them are like me. They don't want to work that hard to get that, but they'll just eat cat food or dog food that happens to be out, and predominantly cat food in this part of the country. But
6: mm-hmm.
7: they go through trash. The good thing about the skunks, or the good or bad thing about them, is they're kind of like goats. They can survive off of anything. They'll eat plants. They'll eat meat. They'll eat whatever comes their way. So they're not real picky, but, boy, they do like cat food.
6: Boy, and it's really not a surprise, is it, Doc, putting two and two together and thinking old stinky skunk would find a grub worm, a delicacy?
7: Sounds good, doesn't it?
6: Too
7: like,
6: nasty.
7: Like finding a Snickers bar. Mm. Oh, those skunks, though, they're such cute creatures, and you just by seeing them, you want to just grab them and hug them.
6: Uh-huh, really?
7: You know, and they just come with such problems, but they spray, and that spray takes about 10, 12 days to regenerate if they really empty the spray on you. So it takes a while, and that's one of the things we found with the rabies situation is those skunks sprayed so much and so often that they don't even smell like skunks for the most part.
6: Mm.
7: But like you mentioned, if they're out at night, that's pretty common. They are nocturnal beings, and most of the year they kind of stay by themselves, but this time of year and in the winter, they kind of hover in groups to try to stay warm in the winter and stuff. And so that's when we start getting our rabies spreading so much, is they shack up together, and if one has it, he bites everybody, and then they all get it, and so it just branches out like that. Now,
6: mm-hmm.
7: we've been pretty fortunate. We haven't had a lot of issues. We've had more bird flu issues than we've had rabies over the past couple of years.
6: Perryton's Dr. Randy Skaggs of the Animal Clinic. Chris Samples, KXDJ News.

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6: And this News Minute on X brought to you by Edward Jones, Schilling Electric, and Perryton Realty. All are proud supporters of area youth on X. End of school activities today on this Tuesday. All Lipscomb County seniors are participating in the Senior Skip Out Day today. The Spearman Athletic Awards Banquet coming up tonight. The Stratford FFA Banquet. The Pampa High School Art Show. The Grover FFA Banquet. Miami FFA Banquet, and the Perryton Junior High Spring Choir Concert, all tonight. A special meeting of the Perryton City Council will be held this evening at 6:30. They'll canvass election results and meet in executive session on personnel matters. The Senior Pro Rodeo Association Rodeo kicks off in Canadian tonight, runs nightly through Sunday. Weather channel forecast, warm and on up. Sunshine, breezy, and mid-upper 90s today. Those south winds 10 to 20. Low to mid-90s the rest of the week.
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0: The day will be full of family fun. There'll be the parade, food vendors, fun and games, followed by the free street dance 8 till midnight with Cameron James Smith and headliner Josh Weathers. Heritage Day, Saturday, May 23rd in Spearman. 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One fool to another.
1: Can you imagine 8 seconds for the perfect ride? Since 1887, Canadian has supported rodeo. This community is here to cheer or to encourage them to dust his hat off and get up for the next ride. Starting Tuesday night, we will have cowboys and cowgirls who are over 40 years old from all over the country here competing in the National Senior Pro Rodeo. And we want to invite you to come for 6 straight nights of the most authentic rodeo that there is. There'll be bareback and saddle bronc riding, bull riding, breakaway roping, barrel racing, ribbon roping, tie down roping, team roping, steer wrestling, shoot dogging, and best of all, on Saturday and Sunday, there will be mutton busting for the little fellows. Join us each of those days if you can. 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Our final performance on Sunday will start at 2. It's still the best deal in the country. Our adult admission is only $5. Children get in free. Come see us in Canadian. Let's rodeo. Woo-hoo!
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He launched his own record label, and that is the first single released on his new record label. 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
10: On the previous program, I talked about health problems that occur in the spring for sheep and goats, and today we will continue on that topic. 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I'm veterinarian Dr. Bob Judd. There are some serious health issues that can affect sheep and goats this time of year, and last program I mentioned intestinal parasites like the barbel pole worm and coccidiosis. Both of these parasites are common in warm, humid environments and can cause diarrhea, weight loss, and reduced growth. Another significant springtime disease is caused by the clostridial organisms, namely enterotoxemia or overeating disease caused by Clostridium perfringens type C and D. The sheep publication indicates that as dormant pastures transition to lush, high-energy forage, animals may consume large amounts of rapidly fermentable carbohydrates. Sudden dietary shifts can upset the microbial balance of the rumen and create conditions in which bacteria can produce toxins. It seems the fastest growing lambs and kids are affected first, and the disease can be deadly with few warning signs. The disease typically affects more than one animal, and if you notice multiple cases of sickness or death in these animals, call your veterinarian to confirm the diagnosis. The disease can be prevented in most cases by vaccination using Clostridial CDT vaccine. Sheep and goats, as well as all livestock, should be gradually introduced to lush pasture and fed hay prior to turning the animals in on the pasture, so hopefully they will eat less initially. Foot problems like foot rot and foot scald are common with rain as persistent mud softens the tissue and allows bacteria to invade the tissue and develop an infection. Keeping the animals in as dry of an area as possible after heavy rain helps prevent foot problems. That's today's Texas Vet News. Thank you for listening. I'm Dr. Bob Judd on the Texas Farm Bureau Radio Network.
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0: He dropped out of Appalachian State 14 years ago. This past weekend, he just picked up an honorary music degree from his alma mater. Yeah, I think he's earned it. It's Luke Combs.
1: 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And this news made it on X, brought to you by 4B Meats of Groover, FNF Plumbing, and Daddy's Dogs, and more. All are proud supporters of area youth on X. According to ABC7 Online, the stalking charge against former Hutchinson County Sheriff Blake Kemp has been dropped at the victim's request. The charges stem from an allegation that Kemp sent the victim repeated electronic communications while he was still sheriff. A third City of Amarillo employee who stole money from the homeless officially has pleaded guilty. Celine Varela pleaded guilty to theft concerning a program receiving federal funds in recent days. The Groover Greyhound baseball team will resume the playoffs tomorrow on Wednesday. They kick off a new series with Stamford down at Plainview. The Dumas girls resume the softball playoffs against West Plains in a series on Thursday. Warming on up, Weather Channel forecast: sunny, breezy, mid-upper 90s today, low 90s tomorrow.
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1: Breaking news at Town Hall. I'm Bob Agnew in Washington. Defense Secretary Pete Hegseth getting a grilling today on Capitol Hill as lawmakers demand information about a likely end of the war with Iran. Democrat Rosa DeLauro.
2: This administration has not presented Congress with any kind of clear or coherent strategy.
1: During House Appropriations Subcommittee hearings, even Republican Chairman Ken Calvert raised concern.
3: Questions persist about whether we are building the depth and reliance required for a high-end conflict. We have made progress in some areas. I want to acknowledge the department's efforts to address these questions. However, progress is not the same as capability.
1: President Trump will have the Iran war on his mind as he leaves for Beijing for high-stakes talks with President Xi Jinping. The U.S. has been trying to persuade China to use its influence over Iran to reopen the Strait of Hormuz. China is a major buyer of Iranian oil and insists it wants the war to end, even as the U.S. accuses Chinese firms of aiding Iran's military. The White House has set low expectations for the president's visit to change China's position. Prosecutors have filed criminal charges now against the operator of the ship that crashed into Baltimore's Francis Scott Key Bridge back in 2024.
4: Including conspiracy, violations of the Ports and Waterways Safety Act, misconduct or neglect of ship officers resulting in death, and obstruction.
1: The U.S. Attorney for the District of Maryland, Kelly O'Hayes, that tragedy that led to the deaths of six construction workers. U.S. consumer prices climbed a sharply higher rate again as the 10-week war with Iran pushed energy prices higher. The Labor Department reported today its consumer price index rose 3.8% compared to April of 2025. It's a broadly losing session so far on Wall Street. Right now, the Dow is down by 77 points, the Nasdaq up by 516. More from townhall.com.
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6: Welcome to Tuesday, May the 12th. I'm Chris Samples, 98.3 KXDJ News. In our economic focus segment this half hour, we continue our series on the new data center construction down in Pampa. Pampa Mayor Mike Borger says new home construction is already moving, and the project itself is just getting started.
7: Yeah, I don't know all the details. I have more questions than answers. I know they're preparing for 4,000 beds, as I said, out there. And as far as the number of workers right now, I don't even have that number. But I know it's quite a lot. But they've soaked up all of our RV park spaces and most of our rentals that are available in Pampa. There's still some available. And there are homes for sale. And some of these folks that are going to be here longer term are buying houses. And we're grateful for that. So I don't have current numbers as far as how many are working. I know it's going to really ramp up this summer because they're going to begin to construct the solar and wind part of it, and they tell me that's labor intensive. One thing I should tell you about is I believe it's Tuesday, contractor Mortenson and Google and Intersect, they're going to do another career fair. It'll be at the MK Brown here in Pampa. And so if you're interested in a job or a better job or providing goods or services, man, mark your calendar and come to that because there's so much opportunity.
6: I did talk to a gentleman from Perryton who's in that realm of economic development, our city manager and our economic development director, Kobe Waters, recently, and he said he visited the site, and he didn't know specifically either. He said, but it looked like 1,000 people were working out there already. I mean, even though you don't know the exact numbers, there's a bunch of people working already and many more coming from what I hear you saying.
7: Yeah, there is. Hey, let me correct that date so everybody will get it. It's Tuesday, June 16th.
6: Okay.
7: And we just got that nailed down. So
6: okay.
7: Be watching for advertisement on that. It's going to be a real opportunity for people looking to do something. But as far as the scope of it, I don't know that our project is necessarily going to encompass 4,000 workers. So I think Google's got other plans that we don't know about out that direction, and that may explain why they went over into Wheeler County. I don't know. I'm guessing at this point.
6: What are they saying on a construction time? How long of big of a window is this thing?
7: Yeah, the data center that's going right now, I've been told from the start that 3 to 5 years. And so maybe the first building, because they're doing them just one right after the other at different stages. So the first building might be up and operational in 3 years, and then all of them within 5 years. And so that's the Meitner project, we call it, which is just those three buildings that I talked about. But as far as what else they have going on, they have to hold some of that stuff pretty close to the vest, and I understand that. And the truth is, my contacts at Google that I've talked to, it's, the whole thing is moving so fast that they can't answer our questions because they're having to figure it out too. But the point is, they're making a big presence known here in the Panhandle. The data center at Armstrong County near Claude, that's a Google facility, and it's actually bigger than ours. They're just about to announce, if they haven't already, they're building one near Hereford. So that's all Google, and they're making a big presence here in the Panhandle.
6: That is Pampa Mayor Mike Borger. Chris Samples, KXDJ News.
8: This is Seth Hale with Woodward Livestock Auction, bringing you the market report for Thursday, May the 7th. On Thursday, we sold 1,762 head compared to 2,874 head last week and 842 head a year ago, bringing the grand total to 2,455 head for the week. Market was a little softer compared to a week ago. Been a lot of volatility and movement on the futures, but demand really seemed strong and had a lot of nice yearlings. I thought overall the market was really strong. Getting in here on your steers, 330-pound steers brought from 640 to 695. 450-pound steers brought 535. 485-pound steers 510 to 530. Type 5 weight steers brought from 507 to 520. 590-pound steers 416 to 447. 6 1/4 weight steers 419 to 444. 685-pound steers 361 to 401. 7 1/4 weight steers 375 to 394. 835-pound steers brought from 340 to 376. 865-pound steers 337 to 361.50. 9 1/4 weight steers 339 to 345.10. 1,035-pound steers brought 323. Had some 1,095-pound steers bring 309, and then 11 1/4 weight steers were from 297 to 306. Heifer market was really good as well. 3 1/4 weight heifers brought 625. 4 1/4 weight heifers, $5 to 570. 480-pound heifers, 425 to 487.50. 5 1/4 weight heifers, 401 to 429. 565-pound heifers, 419 to 425. 610-pound heifers brought from 401 to 453. 675-pound heifers, 356 to 366. 715-pound heifers, 338 to 366. 8 1/4 weight heifers, 321 to 335. 975-pound heifers brought from 308 to 315 1/4, and then had some 1,020-pound heifers bring from 299 to 303. All in all, really exceptional market. 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
10: 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You are listening to the O'Reilly Update. Coming up next, the news with Mike Slater.
11: Thank you, Bill. It is Tuesday, May 12th, 2026. Here's what's happening today in America. Traveling with friends, Pratt gaining momentum, Hantavirus update, and quick relief at the pump. It's all coming up, and Bill's going to be here with your message of the day. But first, we're preparing for the president's visit to China on Thursday and Friday. Joining him will be a few American CEOs, including the CEO of Apple and Boeing, Cargo, Blackstone, Citi, GE Aerospace, Goldman Sachs, Illumina, MasterCard, Micron, Qualcomm, and Visa, and also a one Elon Musk. U.S. officials have said the president wants to discuss the creation of a board of investment and a board of trade with China. The primary for the L.A. mayor's race is heating up. It's coming up on June 2nd. And Spencer Pratt, outsider Spencer Pratt, gaining in the polls as the two other candidates, the incumbent mayor and a city councilwoman communist, have proven to be uninspiring. Spencer Pratt said recently, when I'm mayor, my plan is first 3 weeks, signs up across the city. No more nakedness, no more drug use, no more robbing, no more dog abuse on every sign everywhere. So we're going to go around. We're just going to warn everybody. Hey, got three more weeks of this. Clock's ticking. Just keep telling everyone just so people are aware. They may start leaving. And then when the 3 weeks, or maybe even 2 weeks, then once we start enforcing the laws, boom, streets will be back. His main campaign theme is something like, LA used to be awesome, and now it's dangerous and disgusting. And if we do a few simple things, this place can be nice again. Starting with, let's enforce the law. That message seems to be resonating. Hantavirus.

0: fatalities all around the world. Of the 54 people left, 28 disembarked yesterday. 26 are to stay on the boat as it travels back home to the Netherlands. 18 Americans made it back to America. 16 went to Nebraska. 2 went to Atlanta. 1 American has tested positive for hantavirus, and another is showing signs of symptoms. The WHO has suggested keeping people quarantined for about 6 weeks. Still, experts say the risk of any sort of global COVID-like pandemic is very low. It just doesn't spread as easily as COVID did. The president has showed support for an idea that would lower gas prices a little bit. Suspend the federal gas tax. He said, I think it's a great idea. We're going to take off the gas tax for a period of time. And when gas goes down, we'll let it phase back in. Federal taxes are 18 cents a gallon, 24 cents on diesel. For comparison's sake, California gas taxes, 71 cents per gallon. I'm Mike Slater, youtube.com/@politicsbyfaith. Bill O'Reilly has your message of the day. Next.
1: 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Don't wait. Time now for the O'Reilly Update message of the day. On this Tuesday, big week for the USA as President Trump travels to China and the scoundrels in Iran decide on whether to accept any kind of ceasefire or continue the madness. China could very well stop the nuke situation because the mullahs export so much oil to the communists that it can't afford to alienate Beijing. And while we're on the oil trade topic, we found out that American companies are selling so much product abroad, they will not moderate pricing here. Supply and demand with no restraint. The American consumer is competing with overseas buyers and sellers for gas. That's why the prices are so high. President Trump already announced a gas tax suspension, and that'll help a little bit. BP, for example, doubled its profit in just one quarter. So the Iranian conflict is Mardi Gras to them. Seems to me that the Trump administration should have a few words with these companies because they're gouging us. Also harming we the people are insurance companies that are spending hundreds of millions of dollars on TV advertising. Guess who pays those bills? Regular folks. That's who. Premiums are up across the board. You're not going to get any relief from the American corporations. I'm Bill O'Reilly. I approve the message by writing it. You can reach me, bill@billoreilly.com, bill@billoreilly.com, name in town if you wish to opine. All right, a mail, Gregory Pappas, Plymouth, Michigan. President Trump needs to decide if winning the war with Iran is more important than winning the midterms. Not as easy as that. Greg, a lot of other things in play here. Ron Zajcik, Cortland, New York. What's all the hoopla about the midterms? President Trump never went through Congress since day one, so why wouldn't you think the scenario would remain the same? No, because he got 77 million votes, where President Trump promised no foreign wars and bringing prices down. So this is a different circumstance. Angelo Di Donato, Macomb, Michigan. Hey, Bill, you say the gas companies are gouging. It's true. Can our government impose windfall tax on the oil companies? Congress can. Congress in charge of spending and taxing.

That's called a budget. Do you think Congress is going to do anything about this? You think they care we're all getting hosed? I don't. Kenyan, why are American oil companies allowing speculators to price the cost of oil? They're not allowing anything. They're doing it. They're doing it. The oil companies. More money. I know I'm going to get mail that denies it. I know it. I'll read them. Michael, I hope the peace negotiations are successful. I disapprove of the recent attacks on Pope Leo. If you go to the Catholic website, you'll find numerous statements about nuclear disarmament. 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Right? 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Now the O'Reilly update brings you something you might not know. 94 years ago today, the body of a young boy was found in rural New Jersey. His murder will go down as one of the most infamous crimes in American history. Here's the story of the Lindbergh baby. Aviator Charles Lindbergh became a global celebrity in 1927 when he flew the first solo flight across the Atlantic Ocean. On March 1, 1932, Lindbergh and his wife discovered a ransom note in their son's crib. A kidnapper had used a ladder to snatch the baby from his second-story bedroom. The perpetrator demanded $50,000, the equivalent of $1 million today. The case, of course, gained national attention. Even gangster Al Capone offered to help out. For 3 days, investigators found nothing. Then another letter showed up, this time demanding $70,000. After receiving the ransom, the kidnapper told Lindbergh that his son was on a small boat off the coast of Massachusetts. After an extensive search, there was no sign of any boat or baby. On March 12th, the infant's body was discovered near the Lindbergh home. He had been killed the night of the abduction. 2 years later, marked bills from the ransom money were used in Manhattan. Police tracked down a suspect, a German immigrant named Richard Hauptmann. When his home was searched, detectives found the Lindbergh cash. The evidence and public pressure was enough to convict the immigrant, who was executed in the electric chair 4 years later. And here's something else you might not know. The Lindbergh baby kidnapping had a significant impact on our criminal justice system. After the abduction, Congress passed the Federal Kidnapping Act, also known as the Lindbergh Law. The bill made kidnapping a federal offense and gave the FBI the authority to pursue criminals across state lines. That law exists today. 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
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Thank you for listening to the O'Reilly Update. I am Bill O'Reilly. No spin, just facts, and always looking out for you.

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0: His most recent album is nominated for Album of the Year for the ACMs on the 17th. 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

0: According to George Burge, the line about being barbed wire tough is a reference to his West Texas roots. 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
7: 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Live cattle mixed with the June contract up 5 cents, 249.45. The August down a dollar, 242.55. Feeder cattle heading lower. August down 280 at 359.50. September feeders down 317. 356.97. Corn higher with July up 5 cents, 480 and a quarter. September corn up 4 and a quarter, 486 a bushel. Big jump on Kansas City wheat. July contract up 39 and a half, trading at 725 and three quarters. Cotton mix with new crop December cotton down 12 points, 87.28 cents. June West Texas crude up 351, 101.58 a barrel. I'm Kerry Martin on the Texas Farm Bureau Radio Network.
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0: If you ever get the chance to see him in concert, I highly recommend it. 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
1: 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And this News Minute on X brought to you by Edward Jones, Schilling Electric, and Perryton Realty. All are proud supporters of area youth on X. End of school activities today on this Tuesday. All Lipscomb County seniors are participating in the Senior Skip Out Day today. The Spearman Athletic Awards Banquet coming up tonight. The Stratford FFA Banquet. The Pampa High School Art Show, the Grover FFA Banquet, Miami FFA Banquet, and the Perryton Junior High Spring Choir Concert, all tonight. A special meeting of the Perryton City Council will be held this evening at 6:30. They'll canvass election results and meet in executive session on personnel matters. The Senior Pro Rodeo Association Rodeo kicks off in Canadian tonight, runs nightly through Sunday. Weather channel forecast, warm and on up. Sunshine, breezy, and mid-upper 90s today. Those south winds 10 to 20, low to mid-90s the rest of the week.
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1: Breaking news at Town Hall. I'm Bob Agnew in Washington. Defense Secretary Hegseth faced some sharp questions today during a House Appropriations Subcommittee hearing. Ranking member, Democrat, Betty McCollum, says she worries about the military's diminishing weapon stocks.
2: We are still waiting for the information. We've asked several times for a complete update on munition levels, and it has not been provided.
1: Hegseth pushed back on the assertion from both Democrats and some Republicans that the Iran war is depleting critical U.S. stockpiles.
3: I take issue with the characterization that munitions are depleted in a public forum. That's not true. And ultimately, we have all the munitions needed to execute what we need to execute, and we're going to ensure that we supercharge that going into the future.
1: President Trump preparing to depart for Beijing. He'll have high-stakes talks with President Xi Jinping. The U.S. has been trying to persuade China to use its influence over Iran to reopen the Strait of Hormuz. Prosecutors have filed criminal charges against the operator of the ship that crashed into Baltimore's Francis Scott Key Bridge back in 2024. FBI special agent in charge, Jimmy Paul, says it should never have happened.
4: The bridge was struck and collapsed because those who were responsible for the ship's operation deliberately cut corners at the expense of safety.
1: New bridge expected to open to traffic in 2030. U.S. stocks have been lower in early trade.
5: I'm Damian Troisi, and this is Markets in a Minute. Stocks fell in morning trading on Wall Street Tuesday. The S&P 500 fell 0.4%. The Dow lost 220 points, or 0.4%. The Nasdaq Composite fell 0.7%. Rising oil prices helped slow Wall Street's record-breaking run. Crude oil prices rose more than 3% as the war with Iran threatens to drag on. A report released Tuesday showed that inflation worsened in April because of rising energy costs. Big technology stocks lost ground and also weighed down the broader market. Treasury yields rose in the bond market. Damian Troisi, New York.
1: The Dow right now up by 12 points. More on these stories at townhall.com.
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10: Welcome into the Tuesday program. It is May the 12th. Well, numerous documented UFO sightings originating even from Texas, and some of them from as close as right down here on the South Plains, were included in the Pentagon's Friday release of 161 files related to unidentified phenomena. Aliens from outer space. Do you believe? I don't know. I'm very skeptical. But some are completely sold. But I wanted to know what Pastor Robert Jeffries of the First Baptist Church in Dallas had to say about it. He was asked on Fox over the weekend. Did you hear it?
11: Okay, I got to ask you about this, Pastor. I can't believe I'm asking you about this. But as you know, the federal government, under the authority of President Trump, just released a lot of UFO files. And apparently the Department of War, when they launched this on their website, got 340 million hits in just 12 hours. An article came out this week saying that religious leaders apparently were told to prepare now for UFO disclosure to unleash Bible-changing revel. And it says an evangelist, a Bible teacher, an author from Tennessee, warned that fellow pastors were recently invited to a secret meeting with U.S. intelligence officials to prepare for the release of secret files on extraterrestrials. And he said, you're going to have people who are going to say if there are galaxies and there are allegedly other creations in the galaxies, then the whole creation story is a myth. So First of all, was there a secret meeting, Pastor? And what do you say to people who are wondering, okay, if there's aliens out there, what does that say about my faith?
12: Well, I guess my invitation got lost in the mail. I certainly wasn't there at that B&B in Tennessee or wherever it took place. But look, if it was found, discovered that there is life on other planets, it would not shake my faith at all. There's nothing in the Bible that precludes life on other planets. When it comes to the Bible, people need to remember, the Bible tells us everything we need to know. Everything the Bible tells us is true, but the Bible doesn't tell us everything. And when I think about creation, I think of Colossians 1:16. Jesus Christ created all things in heaven and on earth, visible and invisible. All things were created by him and for him. And if that all things includes life on other planets, so what? It's the same God who created them who created us. And the most important thing in life is to be in a right relationship with that God who made us all.
11: Wow, that's surprising. So you're leaving the door open, Pastor, to potential aliens. Do you believe that there are aliens out there? What's your personal take?
12: I don't know. I doubt it. But I think it's normal to doubt it because we're so confined to this world. And the truth is, our planet, our galaxy, is like a grain of sand on the Sahara Desert compared to the vastness of this universe. We serve a great God, a creative God, who can do whatever he chooses to do.
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0: chart, and became, in the Dolly Parton catalog, one of her most personal and revered works. She's often called it her favorite song that she's ever written, and she's written a ton of them. The song's simple narrative about love over material wealth still resonates over 50 years later, no matter who hears it. Just paying it forward to the next generation that's listening right now and maybe hearing it for the very first time. That's my gift to you as a part of this Mother's Day show from Pure American Country.
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4: 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All are proud supporters of area youth on X. According to ABC 7 Online, the stalking charge against former Hutchinson County Sheriff Blake Kemp has been dropped at the victim's request. The charges stem from an allegation that Kemp sent the victim repeated electronic communications while he was still sheriff. A third City of Amarillo employee who stole money from the homeless officially has pleaded guilty. Celine Varela pleaded guilty to theft concerning a program receiving federal funds in recent days. The Groover Greyhound baseball team will resume the playoffs tomorrow on Wednesday. They kick off a new series with Stamford down at Plainview. The Dumas girls resume the softball playoffs against West Plains in a series on Thursday. Warming on up, Weather Channel forecast: sunny, breezy, mid upper 90s today, low 90s tomorrow.
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7: We started the Oakwood unit at Twin Oaks Manor to serve the residents who have Alzheimer's dementia. We staff at higher levels than you will find in the surrounding area. And we believe what this means to our residents and families is that you are going to receive a much higher level of care, much better than what

welcome you back to Pure American Country in this Mother's Day edition. I'm just thinking about the women in my family. My mom was Helen Ruth. Her mother was Ola Clater, middle name. Have never seen that name before or since. And then my other grandmother on my father's side was Thelma Vinola. Middle name. This all comes pouring back at a time like this. This rich history of country music to honor the women who made us who we are. And there's a few of them in my life. I hope you're celebrating with the ones in your life. You still got them. This next set highlights the sacrifices, strength, stories that define so many mamas. We'll start with a powerful modern anthem originally recorded by Christy Lee Cook, but brought into the spotlight by a rising star in 2011 who had a run on American Idol. It's a song that compares a daughter's strength and sensitivity to the example that mama set. Raw, real, emotional, all things Lauren Elena. Yeah. It's become a favorite for Mother's Day dedications everywhere. Like my mama does, or in this case, like her mother does, on Pure American Country.

little country music history there, some trivia. That was Lauren Elena, Grand Ole Opry star's debut single. And while it wasn't a huge hit for her, I think it got to 36 on the Billboard chart. She said in interviews that it still makes her emotional every single time she sings it. Well, next, we're going back to 1994 for music about mom, a track that leans a little lighter, high energy, playful. A boy tries to impress a girl, leans on his mom's advice to do it. A little wisdom from mom there goes a long, long way. A fun twist on a classic theme. Mom, still the go-to for advice. And Mama Come Quick from Toby Keith. He's in the Country Music Hall of Fame. And he's on Pure American Country right now.

now in the Country Music Hall of Fame. But that song, Mama Come Quick, our Mother's Day show, was found on the eponymously titled Toby Keith debut album. It's always been a fan favorite from the Toby Keith folks out there in the audience all over the world listening to Pure American Country this week and celebrating Mom. More of that salute and hellos and hometowns, where I find out a little about you, who you are, where you live, and where you listen to Pure American Country. 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
5: Cattle and cotton close lower while wheat hits limit up. I'm Kerry Martin with a market update on the Texas Farm Bureau Radio Network. Cattle futures wrapped up the trading day lower, with June live cattle down $1.70, 247.70. The August down 247, closing at 241.07. Feeder cattle dropped sharply. August down 575, closing at 356.55. September feeders down 627 to close at 353.87. Corn closed higher, with July up 4.75, 480 a bushel. September corn up 4.5, 486 and a quarter. July Kansas City wheat limit up 45 cents, closing at 731 and a quarter. Cotton closed lower, with new crop December cotton dropping 112 points, 86.28 cents. June West Texas crude up 424 at 102.31 a barrel. I'm Kerry Martin on the Texas Farm Bureau Radio Network.
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9: 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Whether they ultimately end up getting bred or not and we expand the cow herd or not remains to be seen. 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
11: Hello's in hometown segment as I welcome you back to Pure American Country. I'm Bill Cody. Zach Bennett engineers and produces the show each week and checking messages all week long. And today we'll see who we heard from as we celebrate Mom and Mother's Day love across the map. Hello's in hometowns. Hello to Daniel. He and his wife Sarah listening to this show on the way home from a weekend at Center Hill Lake here in Tennessee. Larry Parsons is listening to us in Blue Earth, Minnesota. That sounds like a great place to be to me. He's listening on 98 Country. And Shannon is in Lincoln, Nebraska. Go Big Red. Wanted to hear a song, dedicate this to her mom, if I would, and I'm happy to, Brenda. Here is Carrie Underwood, by request, Pure American Country, the Mother's Day show, Grand Ole Opry star singing Mama's Song.

was Mother's Day 15 years ago. Is that possible? Carrie Underwood. And she co-wrote that with Cara DioGuardi. You might remember her as a judge on American Idol in the early years. Luke Laird and Marty Fredrickson. It won a Grammy. Became a staple at weddings and Mother's Day tributes. And that's what we're doing, our tribute to Mom on this weekend's Pure American Country. So back to 1974 next. A powerful spoken word ballad that simply tells the story of a young child who tallies up what he's owed for chores and gives it to his mom. And then she returns with a list of all the things that she's given freely. It became this artist's biggest solo hit, and it's touched countless listeners through the years, decades now. Melba Montgomery, here's No Charge.

after wiping my hands on my apron, I read it, and this is what it said. For mowing the yard, $5. Making my own bed this week, $1. And going to the store, 50 cents. And watching little brother while you went shopping, 25 cents. For taking out the trash, $1. Getting a good report card, $5. And raking the leaves, $2. Total owed, $14.75. Well, I stood there looking at him expecting, and a thousand memories flashed through my mind.

no charge. And if you're wondering who would write something like that, he's in the Songwriter and Country Music Halls of Fame, Harlan Howard. How about that? Melba Montgomery, yes, she was the artist, and she topped the country charts and even crossed over into the pop world, the Billboard Hot 100, which was a rare feat for a spoken word track. Headed to a break, coming back with a spotlight year 1984. Where were you? Who were you with? Where were you living? Where were you working? What were you driving? Graduation, high school, college, marriage, all the things. Well, I'll give you a timeline. 1984, and among the biggest artists in country music, we'll feature a couple of those, too, in our 1984 Spotlight segment, coming up in a bit. This is Pure American Country, our Mother's Day tribute.

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1984, that is the spotlight year. And in 1984, then-President Ronald Reagan was reelected in a landslide. The Summer Olympics were held in Los Angeles. Team USA, they took home 83 gold medals. Astronauts Bruce McCandless and Robert Stewart performed the first untethered spacewalk. You got to be brave. On the home front, the economy was improving. Falling inflation, growing consumer confidence. Don't hear that a lot these days. Average price of gas was $1.21 a gallon. And in country music, he blew into this town on a strong east wind out of Oklahoma, making waves with his distinctive tenor voice and incredible harmonies, blue-collar themes. He was still a few years from really hitting it big, but in 1984, he released this song, our spotlight year. Vince Gill is featured with Victim of Life Circumstances. Delbert McClinton wrote this song.

So 1984 is a spotlight year. So now you know Vince Gill was one of the big superstars on the radio that you were singing along with that year. And next up, one of the most recognizable voices of the 80s with a smooth, soulful ballad. He'd already made his mark as a pop artist and a studio musician in that scene. Worked with, among others, Elvis, Kentucky Rain, famously he plays on. But he fully embraced his North Carolina country roots in 1984. This song became a top 10 and a fan favorite. Heartfelt delivery, emotional punch, you name it, he could do it. Ronnie Millsap is on Pure American Country. And Ronnie, if you're listening, and I know he does, I'm thinking about your wife, the late Joycey, as we play Still Losing You this week. You're on Pure American Country.

love, loss, real life. That's country music. And that's Ronnie Millsap with Still Losing You, 1984. Thanks to Zach Bennett, who engineers and produces the show. Sit here in the Acuff House studio on the Grand Ole Opry Plaza, inviting you to come be a part of year 100. Nothing like it. I'm telling you, we are making some history. From Nashville, the Athens of the South, I'm Bill Cody, and this is Pure American Country. Hour two with you continues after a break, and we will continue our Mother's Day themed show.

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2: 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According to ABC7, two men have been arrested in connection with last Friday's shooting incident in downtown Amarillo. Shots were fired near the 100 block of Southwest 7th early on Friday morning last week. 24-year-old Dylan Black and 18-year-old Carlos Noel Martinez were booked for weapons offenses. At this time, no injuries have been reported. Well, you can add the girls' basketball coach job to the list of openings within Perryton ISD. We wish Coach Ryan Doherty the best as the search continues here in Perryton ISD. End of school activities tomorrow, the Stratford Junior High Awards Assembly, the Balco High School Baccalaureate, and the Canadian Middle School Awards Assembly. Warm and breezy all week, highs in the 90s.
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5: Breaking news at Town Hall. I'm Bob Agnew in Washington. President Trump downplaying differences with President Xi Jinping over the U.S. conflict in Iran as he heads to Beijing for a high-stakes summit with the Chinese leader. China actually has a lot of influence over Iran as it is a major customer of Iranian oil. Defense Secretary Pete Hegseth facing some tough questions today from Republican and Democrat lawmakers in Congress about the administration's endgame for the war, but he told the House Appropriations Committee there was only so much he could say in public.
6: We have a plan to escalate if necessary. We have a plan to retrograde if necessary. We have a plan to shift assets. Certainly in this setting, we wouldn't reveal what the next step may be.
5: Democrat Representative Rosa DeLauro told Hegseth the administration has not presented Congress with any kind of clear or coherent strategy. Consumer prices climbed sharply again last month as the 10-week war with Iran pushed energy prices higher.
7: The Labor Department reported Tuesday that its consumer price index rose 3.8% from April 2025. On a month-to-month basis, April prices were up 0.6% from March as gasoline prices rose 5.4%. Excluding volatile food and energy costs, so-called consumer core prices were up 0.4% last month from March and 2.8% from April of 2025, relatively modest readings that suggest the energy price burst isn't yet spilling over much into other prices. Bernie Bennett in Washington.
5: Could be implications from today's redistricting efforts in three states.
8: Missouri's new U.S. House map is going to court while Louisiana and South Carolina are considering redistricting. The Missouri Supreme Court is to hear arguments on two cases. One contends the new map backed by President Donald Trump should be tossed out because the districts are not compact. The other contends that the new district should have been suspended when opponents submitted petition signatures seeking a referendum.
5: That is correspondent Haya Panjwani reporting. More from townhall.com.
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lot of mama on this week's Pure American Country Mother's Day weekend show, as you would expect. I'm Bill Cody. Zach Bennett engineers and produces the show. Here we are side by side in the Acuff House studio, Grand Ole Opry Plaza, Nashville, Tennessee is our home. We celebrate mom's strength, her spirit, and the songs that bring her to mind and touch us in that very special place that she holds in our heart. And the first song in this hour, as we start hour two, thank you for staying with us. If you're just joining us, it's a two-hour show each week, Pure American Country. This song is actually one of the most recent additions to the canon of great country tributes to Mama. Came out in 2020, so what, 5 years ago? One of country music's most consistent and successful voices, I might add. The idea came to him during the early days of the pandemic when everything stopped, and the first person he thought of calling was his Mama. Song quickly connected with fans across the country and around the world. Multi-generational hit called I Called Mama from Tim McGraw on Pure American Country this week.

only can he sing them, he knows how to market them. That song debuted just before Mother's Day 2020. Tim McGraw, I called Mama. Real life stuff for him. That went to number 10 on the Billboard Country Airplay chart. Lance Miller, Marv Green, Jimmy Yeary. And Jimmy's married to Sonia Isaacs of the Isaacs Grand Ole Opry stars. Tim said recording it was like giving his own mom a hug in song form. We shift now to one of the most emotional performances of Patti Loveless's career, a song that follows a woman through three moments of profound goodbye. In each case, it's her mama's comforting words, wise, gentle, unshakable, that guide her through the pain. This song was written by Karen Taylor Good and Burton Collins, inspired by Collins' own experience of caring for his dying mother. It came out in 1994, so 31 years ago, went to number 3 on the Billboard Hot Country Songs chart, and she earned Grammy and CMA recognition with nominations for it. Patti Loveless, Opry star and Country Music Hall of Famer now. Feels good to say that. How can I help you say goodbye?

I'll put it this way. If I don't have you crying at some point during this week's Pure American Country Radio show as we do our Mother's Day tribute, I've failed. More stories and tributes and full-blown Mother's Day emotion on this edition of Pure American.

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4: And this News Minute on X brought to you by Edward Jones, Schilling Electric, and Perryton Realty, all our proud supporters of area youth on X. End of school activities today on this Tuesday. All Lipscomb County seniors are participating in the Senior Skip Out Day today. The Spearman Athletic Awards Banquet coming up tonight, the Stratford FFA Banquet, the Pampa High School Art Show, the Grover FFA Banquet, Miami FFA Banquet, and the Perryton Junior High Spring Choir Concert, all tonight. A special meeting of the Perryton City Council will be held this evening at 6:30. They'll canvass election results and meet in executive session on personnel matters. The Senior Pro Rodeo Association Rodeo kicks off in Canadian tonight, runs nightly through Sunday. Weather Channel forecast, warm and on up. Sunshine, breezy, and mid-upper 90s today. Those south winds 10 to 20. Low to mid-90s the rest of the week.
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3: 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She is my favorite.

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1: Hey, don't forget to check in. I'd love to hear from you. 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And you can do that on Facebook, Instagram, X, or text and voicemails to 615-669-6650. That's 615-669-6650. Engineer and producer Zach Bennett said it best a little bit ago off the air. He said, we can't do a Mother's Day show without Merle Haggard. And you're right. So as I continue this Mother's Day theme and reflect the love, the lessons, sometimes even the regrets that come with that special bond between a mother and a child, one of the most iconic songs in country music history is a hard-edged but honest look at a young man's rebellion and breaking his mama's heart. Merle Haggard, 1968. A career-defining moment and an anthem for wayward sons everywhere. Maybe that applies to you right now. It all worked out for Merle. Climbed to number one on the country chart and got a Grammy Hall of Fame induction decades later. From Mama Tried, Merle Haggard on Pure American Country.

Merle Haggard and Mama Tried. By the way, Merle Haggard's real-life mom was named Flossie May. So what do you say we turn to a more recent hit that captures the vulnerability of a daughter reaching out to her mom in a moment of heartbreak? Are you feeling what I'm feeling? Then you're feeling Maddie and Tay, 2019 top 10 song on the Billboard Country Airplay chart. One that continues to get recurrent airplay, including right now on Pure American Country, and showed us just how timeless a mama's comfort can be. Mama, can you die from a broken heart?

they sang that and dedicated it to Mama. Can you die from a broken heart? Maddie and Tay. And we salute them because they are both moms now. I'm Bill Cody, and the final spotlight segment on the year 1984 is coming up here in just a little bit, but we continue with our Mother's Day theme. More music for Mom after the

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As we continue this special Mother's Day edition of Pure American Country, welcome back. I'm Bill Cody. Again, Facebook, Instagram, X to communicate, to interact with me. Requests, comments, you bring it. 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I love knowing a little about you. And you can also do that with a text or a voicemail to 615-669-6650. So how about a song that feels like a blessing wrapped in a melody? This next song became one of the most enduring messages of encouragement ever recorded in country music. This song came out in 2006 from members of the Grand Ole Opry, who split up for a time but got back together to celebrate 25 years in 2025. Rascal Flatts offering a heartfelt wish from a parent to a child, hope for strength, wisdom, love, laughter. Jeffrey Steele and Steve Robeson, they wrote it. Became a career-defining moment for Rascal Flatts, number one on the Billboard Hot Country Songs chart. And over the years, it's become a graduation anthem, a child dedication song, and yes, a song that captures the selfless hopes that so many mothers carry in their hearts. Here's my wish, all over the world, on Pure American Country, the Mother's Day show, Rascal Flatts.

Yeah, it's everything Mama wants to be from day one. And you stick around. I'm headed to 1984, and it's better to be lucky than good, because even though in the 1984 segment we did in the first hour, that was Ronnie Millsap and Vince Gill, we were just playing the stars that you were singing along with on the radio, and it wasn't Mother's Day-centric. One of the songs from, they're in the Country Music Hall of Fame now, if that tells you anything, but they're a long way from it in 1984, happens to be about Mom. Got lucky. Find out who that is as we continue on Pure American Country 1984 next.

0: Beef announcements. I'm Jessica Domel with Washington Ag Watch on the Texas Farm Bureau Radio Network. The White House is expected to make an announcement this week on efforts to lower beef prices in the United States. An unnamed official reportedly told AgriPulse a pair of executive orders will be announced to address short-term supply issues in the U.S. beef market by expanding imports and supporting the renewal of America's domestic cattle herd. The Wall Street Journal reported the administration plans to temporarily cut tariffs on beef imports to the U.S. and ease some restrictions, like those on electronic ear tags. We will have more on the executive orders after they're announced. Whole and reduced fat milk options will soon be available for both breakfast and lunch in schools that participate in federal child nutrition programs. The U.S. Department of Agriculture recently issued an interim final rule implementing the Whole Milk for Healthy Kids Act, which was signed by President Trump in mid-January. The legislation, according to House Agriculture Committee Chairman Glenn Thompson, provides schools the opportunity to offer flavored and unflavored whole and 2% milk options in addition to other types of milk that are already offered. Thompson commended USDA for their swift implementation of the interim final rule, saying it gives schools clarity when it comes to offering milk in child nutrition programs. He said whole milk is an essential building block for a well-rounded and balanced diet. The National Milk Producers Federation CEO Greg Dowd called it a significant step forward. The final rule, which is now open for public comment, is expected to take effect in a month. For the Texas Farm Bureau Radio Network, I'm Jessica Domel.
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7: Welcome back, everybody. It's Pure American Country. I'm Bill Cody, and we're going to take one last look at 1984, a year of firsts, pop culture milestones, and unforgettable country music. It was a year, 1984, that saw the debut of the Apple Macintosh computer, shortened to Mac in tech speech. It reshaped the future of technology, and still is. In entertainment, The Karate Kid and Ghostbusters packed movie theaters. The first ever 1984 MTV Video Music Awards hit the airwaves. Mary Lou Retton, my granddaughter, just bought one of those red, white, and blue leotards like Mary Lou Retton wore. She wears it at gymnastics, and she thinks she... Well, she is, because I'm Popo, and I'm speaking on behalf of my daughter on Mother's Day weekend. You are the bomb, Lil. Mary Lou Retton became a household name at the Summer Olympics, and the phrase, "Where's the beef?" Clara Peller, I believe, the name associated with that, became a part of everyday conversation. Wendy's thanks Clara Peller to this day. 1984 was the year that AT&T was broken up after a historic antitrust case dramatically reshaping telecommunications. The AIDS virus was identified for the first time by the U.S. government. And in the world of fashion, shoulder pads, leg warmers, neon colors, all the rage. In pop culture, The Cosby Show debuted, and you watched, boy did you ever, the most watched program on television. Ghostbusters, Footloose, Gremlins, The Terminator all came out in 1984 at the box office, and Prince's Purple Rain topped the charts. And in Nashville, country radio was booming. New voices, powerful storytellers were coming along. And the first song I'm going to feature in this segment on 1984 was one of the biggest of the year, and it perfectly balanced heartbreak and vocal intensity, and he could do it effortlessly. Earl Thomas Conley. He had the gift. ETC, holding her, loving you on Pure American Country.

Earl Thomas Connolly. If you're thinking what I'm thinking about Mother's Day weekend and the theme of that song, Holding Her and Loving You. Oops! Number one on the Billboard Hot Country Singles chart was a part of Earl's groundbreaking album, Don't Make It Easy for Me, which was a big hit too. It made him the first artist in any genre to score four number one singles from a single album. Elsewhere, 1984, we got a second term from Ronald Reagan, the President of the United States, reelected in a landslide. CDs, the compact disc, were starting to show up on store shelves, replacing 8-tracks and cassettes and albums, vinyl. Now vinyl's made a comeback. The video game Tetris, you remember? Yeah, you lived it for so long. Invented in the Soviet Union, but by the end of the decade, it was a cultural phenomenon in the gaming world in the United States when the cartridge was packaged with Nintendo's breakout Game Boy console. One of the biggest stories from our spotlight year 1984 in country music was the emergence of a mother-daughter duo on this Mother's Day weekend with a pure Appalachian sound and harmonies that turned heads and ears fast. Their very first number one, well, it would become one of the most recognizable songs of the decade, and certainly in their incredible catalog, Hall of Fame. Judd's music is on Pure American Country with Mama, He's Crazy.

Celebrating Mama, and a perfect song to wrap it this week's special Mother's Day show, Pure American Country. Whether you're spending it making new memories or cherishing old ones, we're glad you spent it with us. Us being Zach Bennett, who produces and engineers the show. I'm your host, Bill Cody. We're going to call it on this week's Pure American Country from the Grand Ole Opry Plaza, but give you an invite to come see us. We are celebrating a birthday, not just any birthday, our 100th here at WSM Radio. I'm in the Acuff House Studio, WSM's radio home that sits on the Grand Ole Opry Plaza. Like I said at the top, the old Bear Bryant commercial from Bell. Go ahead and call your mama. I sure wish I could call mine. So give your mama a call. Give her a hug if you're with her. Give her a hug from us if you're with her. Or maybe it's a sweet, sweet memory of your mom today. I hope we hit the mark. Thanks to Zach Bennett, who engineers and produces the show. With Zach, I'm Bill Cody. We'll see you next time. May rolls on, doesn't it? On Pure American Country. We'll be here next week.

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4: 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All are proud supporters of area youth on X. According to ABC7 Online, the stalking charge against former Hutchinson County Sheriff Blank Kemp has been dropped at the victim's request. The charges stem from an allegation that Kemp sent the victim repeated electronic communications while he was still sheriff. A third City of Amarillo employee who stole money from the homeless officially has pleaded guilty. Celine Varela pleaded guilty to theft concerning a program receiving federal funds in recent days. The Groover Greyhound baseball team will resume the playoffs tomorrow on Wednesday. They kick off a new series with Stamford down at Plainview. The Dumas girls resume the softball playoffs against West Plains in a series on Thursday. Warming on up, Weather Channel forecast: sunny, breezy, mid-upper 90s today, low 90s tomorrow.
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14: A public safety power shutoff is really what we consider a last resort wildfire mitigation effort. We have a lot of things we do on a daily basis throughout the year, but we have these extreme days. We had a few last year like this. The last resort effort is to identify feeder lines, distribution lines, primarily in the rural areas where wildfire risk is really high. So if you imagine the panhandle, you know where that is, out in the Canadian River Valley and around the canyonlands and that type of terrain. So we developed risk maps of the area showing where the highest risks are, what we call a tier three. So if you think about some of the areas where the historic fires have taken place, they are rangeland primarily. They're hard to get to. So that's kind of the basis from which we map these things out.
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15: News this hour from Town Hall. I'm Keith Peters in Washington. President Trump is on his way to China for a summit with the country's President Xi Jinping. The American Enterprise Institute's Matthew Continetti says he expects the two leaders to talk about Iran and a whole lot more.
16: I do think AI will be part of the discussions. I think that Jimmy Lai and some of the other political prisoners, especially these Christian pastors like Pastor Jin, who have been imprisoned by the Chinese authorities, they should be on the table. And I think there's a shot that Jimmy Lai is released.
15: Continetti tells the Salem Radio Network that Xi Jinping is very sensitive about Jimmy Lai in particular because of his opposition to the Chinese Communist Party's takeover of Hong Kong. The leader of Lebanon's militant Hezbollah group is calling on the government to withdraw from direct talks with Israel.
17: Naim Qassem says in a letter directed to Hezbollah group officials that direct negotiations benefit Israel and that they are concessions by Lebanese authorities. He said Lebanon's government should instead resort to indirect negotiations with Tel Aviv, as in previous years, such as when a ceasefire was reached in November 2024. Lebanon and Israel are scheduled to hold 2 days of talks in Washington starting Thursday in an attempt to end the latest fighting that broke out 2 months ago following the Iran war and discuss the future of relations between the two sides. I'm Charles Villanesma.
15: Defense Secretary Pete Hegseth has faced tough questions from Republican and Democratic lawmakers about the Trump administration's endgame for the Iran war, the rising cost of the conflict, and its impact on diminishing U.S. weapons stockpiles. On Wall Street, the Dow up by 56 points, the Nasdaq dropped 185, the S&P declined 11, oil trading around $102 a barrel. 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
4: Welcome to Tuesday. It is May the 12th. I'm Chris Samples, 98.3 KXDJ News. In our health focus segment this half hour, Perryton veterinarian Dr. Randy Skaggs of the Animal Clinic says skunks have been a growing problem both in town and out, and much of it is likely drought related.
23: It's been a great year for skunks and rabbits. Those dudes have reproduced like there's no tomorrow, and we've got a bumper crop of those creatures running around.
4: What is the story, you think, seeing maybe an uptick of them in town? Is it, I would just assume, maybe drought-related? They're looking for something to eat and a drink?
23: Yeah, it can be, although sometimes when we get in just an increase in numbers, when it's been a good year for reproduction for those guys, we just see more because there's more of them out there. And certainly they hang around these city areas because food and water is easy to get. I had a lady in that was feeding and watering her cats out on her front porch, and it was one of the rare occurrences that men or Ryan, her husband, said, you know, you shouldn't be watering those cats up here near the house. And sure enough, the next day she went out, and there was about a 5-foot-long rattlesnake enjoying a drink of water. So, you know, rattlesnakes and all kinds of creatures go to taking advantage of our gratuity there.
4: Mm-hmm. How about their favorite food sources? I have heard before they come in for the pet food. Is that right?
23: Yeah, you bet. Cat food is really rich and sweet, and they love that. They will. You've seen it in some of the yards, really, in your neighborhood. I was over there taking some stuff to a guy the other day, and you can see a pretty distinct hole pattern that they dig when they're digging in your yard to get grubs and stuff, and he had a couple of those in his front yard. But they do like digging up grubs and things like that, which become an active this time of year.
4: And that's kind of a sign that you've got them, right? If you see the digging in your yard, and what kind of does that look like?
23: Yeah, usually just kind of a shallow tunnel, you know, not a real, real deep hole, but a kind of a shallow tunnel where they're just scooping in there and finding those dudes. But well, they do. Most of them are like me. They don't want to work that hard to get that, but they'll just eat cat food or dog food that happens to be out, and predominantly cat food in this part of the country. But they go through trash. The good thing about the skunks, or the good or bad thing about them, is they're kind of like goats. They can survive off of anything. They'll eat plants. They'll eat meat. They'll eat whatever comes their way. So they're not real picky, but, boy, they do like cat food.
4: Boy, and it's really not a surprise, is it, Doc, putting two and two together and thinking old stinky skunk would find a grub worm, a delicacy?
23: Sounds good, doesn't it?
4: Too nasty.
23: Like finding a Snickers bar. Oh, those skunks, though, they're such cute creatures, and you just by seeing them, you want to just grab them and hug them.
4: Really?
23: You know, and they just come with such problems, but they spray, and that spray takes about 10, 12 days to regenerate if they really empty the spray on you. So it takes a while, and that's one of the things we found with the rabies situation is those skunks sprayed so much and so often that they don't even smell like skunks for the most part. But like you mentioned, if they're out at night, that's pretty common. They are nocturnal beings, and most of the year they kind of stay by themselves, but this time of year and in the winter, they kind of hover in groups to try to stay warm in the winter and stuff. And so that's when we start getting our rabies spreading so much, is they shack up together, and if one has it, he bites everybody, and then they all get it, and so it just branches out like that. Now, we've been pretty fortunate. We haven't had a lot of issues. We've had more bird flu issues than we've had rabies over the past couple of years.
4: Perryton's Dr. Randy Skaggs of the Animal Clinic. Chris Samples, KXDJ News.

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5: 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All are proud supporters of area youth on X. According to ABC7 Online, the stalking charge against former Hutchinson County Sheriff Blake Kemp has been dropped at the victim's request. The charges stem from an allegation that Kemp sent the victim repeated electronic communications while he was still sheriff. A third City of Amarillo employee who stole money from the homeless officially has pleaded guilty. Celine

0: Dean Varela pleaded guilty to theft concerning a program receiving federal funds in recent days. The Groover Greyhound baseball team will resume the playoffs tomorrow on Wednesday. They kick off a new series with Stamford down at Plainview. The Dumas girls resume the softball playoffs against West Plains in a series on Thursday. Warming on up. Weather Channel forecast, sunny, breezy, mid-upper 90s today, low 90s tomorrow.
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0: 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Small town, big adventure. One fool to
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0: yet you never thought you'd be such a wonderful, irresistible human being listening to all this great country music. But we have always had faith in you, and you are killing it. So how about another song?
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0: won't be long. That's George Burge. Well, a female Morgan Wallen fan was being escorted out of Lucas Oil Stadium in Indianapolis over the weekend. This girl went totally viral for smoothly karate kicking a bystander's phone out of his hand as he filmed her up close. Many sided with her against, you know, the invasive filming, but, you know, is it destruction of property? I guess it depends on if the phone broke. No word on if that actually happened.
1: 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And this News Minute on X brought to you by Culligan of Pampa, Jim's Tire Service, and A-Tech for You. 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According to ABC7, two men have been arrested in connection with last Friday's shooting incident in downtown Amarillo. Shots were fired near the 100 block of Southwest 7th early on Friday morning last week. 24-year-old Dylan Black and 18-year-old Carlos Noel Martinez were booked for weapons offenses. At this time, no injuries have been reported. Well, you can add the girls' basketball coach job to the list of openings within Perryton ISD. We wish Coach Ryan Doherty the best as the search continues here in Perryton ISD. End of school activities tomorrow, the Stratford Junior High Awards Assembly, the Balco High School Baccalaureate, and the Canadian Middle School Awards Assembly. Warm and breezy all week, highs in the 90s.
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3: Can you imagine 8 seconds for the perfect ride? 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
1: News this hour from Town Hall. I'm Keith Peters in Washington. The U.S. has announced the United Arab Emirates received military help from Israel to help protect it from Iran attacks.
2: We've also heard from the U.S. ambassador to Israel, Mike Huckabee, the former Arkansas governor, who says that Israel deployed troops as well as Iron Dome batteries to the United Arab Emirates during the Iran war. This is the first public acknowledgement of Israeli forces deploying here in the UAE since 2020, when the UAE first had that diplomatic recognition deal with Israel. Now, Israel and the United Arab Emirates didn't acknowledge this, but the fact that it's come out from the U.S. ambassador in Tel Aviv at an event today suggests that this was a wink and a nod, sort of an authorized leak from both sides on that to possibly put more pressure on the Iranians.
1: Correspondent John Gambrell reporting. Meanwhile, President Trump is on his way to Beijing for a meeting with Chinese leader Xi Jinping. The American Enterprise Institute's Matthew Continetti hopes Presidents Trump and Xi discuss arms control when they meet.
3: I think we need to have some type of dialogue on strategic arms with China. I think that's one reason why we can't continue down the Cold War pattern of just simply engaging in arms control with the Russians. In the new world where China is a rising nuclear power, they have to be included as well.
1: Continetti made his comments to the Salem Radio Network. Memphis Grizzlies forward Brandon Clark has died, according to the team, his agency, and the NBA. He was 29. Neither the Grizzlies nor Clark's agency, Priority Sports, provided any details Tuesday about when, where, or how Clark died. On Wall Street, the Dow by 56 points, the NASDAQ dropped 185, the S&P 500 lower by 11, oil around $102 a barrel. More at townhall.com.
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6: Welcome to Tuesday, May the 12th. I'm Chris Samples, 98.3 KXDJ News. In our economic focus segment this half hour, we continue our series on the new data center construction down in Pampa. Pampa Mayor Mike Borger says new home construction is already moving, and the project itself is just getting started.
7: Yeah, I don't know all the details. I have more questions than answers. I know they're preparing for 4,000 beds, as I said, out there. And as far as the number of workers right now, I don't even have that number. But I know it's quite a lot, but they've soaked up all of our RV park spaces and most of our rentals that are available in Pampa. There's still some available, and they're homes for sale. And some of these folks that are going to be here longer term are buying houses, and we're grateful for that. So I don't have current numbers as far as how many are working. I know it's going to really ramp up this summer because they're going to begin to construct the solar and wind part of it. Mm-hmm. And they tell me that's labor intensive. One thing I should tell you about is in, I believe it's June, it's Tuesday, contractor Mortenson and Google and Intersect, they're going to do another career fair. It'll be at the MK Brown here in Pampa. And so if you're interested in a job or a better job or providing goods or services, man, mark your calendar and come to that because there's so much opportunity.
6: I did talk to a gentleman from Perryton who's in that realm of economic development, our city manager and our economic development director, Kobe Waters, recently, and he said he visited the site, and he didn't know specifically either. He said, but it looked like 1,000 people were working out there already. I mean, even though you don't know the exact numbers, there's a bunch of people working already and many more coming from what I hear you saying.
7: Yeah, there is. Hey, let me correct that date so everybody will get it. It's Tuesday, June 16th.
6: Okay.
7: And we just got that nailed down. So
6: okay.
7: Be watching for advertisement on that. It's going to be a real opportunity for people looking to do something. But as far as the scope of it, I don't know that our project is necessarily going to encompass 4,000 workers. So I think Google's got other plans that we don't know about out that direction, and that may explain why they went over into Wheeler County. I don't know. I'm guessing at this point.
6: What are they saying on a construction time? How long of big of a window is this thing?
7: Yeah, the data center that's going right now, I've been told from the start that 3 to 5 years, and so maybe the first building, because they're doing them just one right after the other at different stages. So the first building might be up and operational in 3 years, and then all of them within 5 years. And so that's the Meitner project, we call it, which is just those three buildings that I talked about. But as far as what else they have going on, they have to hold some of that stuff pretty close to the vest, and I understand that. And the truth is, my contacts at Google that I've talked to, is the whole thing is moving so fast that they can't answer our questions because they're having to figure it out too. But the point is, they're making a big presence known here in the Panhandle. The data center at Armstrong County near Claude, that's a Google facility, and it's actually bigger than ours. They're just about to announce, if they haven't already, they're building one near Hereford. So that's all Google, and they're making a big presence here in the Panhandle.
6: That is Pampa Mayor Mike Borger. Chris Samples, KXDJ News.

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8: 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According to ABC7, two men have been arrested in connection with last Friday's shooting incident in downtown Amarillo. Shots were fired near the 100 block of Southwest 7th early on Friday morning last week. 24-year-old Dylan Black and 18-year-old Carlos Noel Martinez were booked for weapons offenses. At this time, no injuries have been reported. Well, you can add the girls' basketball coach job to the list of openings within Perryton ISD. We wish Coach Ryan Doherty the best as the search continues here in Perryton ISD. End of school activities tomorrow, the Stratford Junior High Awards Assembly, the Balco High School Baccalaureate, and the Canadian Middle School Awards Assembly. Down to the upper 50s tonight, low 90s again tomorrow.
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0: Straight for the heart, Alexandra Kay. Lane Kiffin catching some flack, man. So the Ole Miss turned LSU coach, Lane Kiffin, has claimed that some recruits turned down Ole Miss due to racism and diversity concerns in Oxford, Mississippi. Contrasting it with Baton Rouge, comments have fueled, obviously, fan backlash ahead of the LSU-Ole Miss matchup going into the fall. It's going to be interesting.
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2: Cattle and cotton closed lower, corn and wheat higher. I'm Kerry Martin with Closing Markets on the Texas Farm Bureau Radio Network. Uncertainty in the market continues to scare cattle futures. Some word coming out of Washington that the Trump administration is trying to address high beef prices at the grocery store has the market edgy. We close with June live cattle down $1.70, 247.70. The August down 247 at 241.07. Feeder cattle took a big drop. August down 575, closing at 356.55, while September feeders were down 627, closing at 353.87. Cash market, however, continues strong. In fact, packers have already jumped in and bought some cattle here in the Southern Plains this week. The price, $2.60. That's $2 to $4 higher than we saw last week. $2.60, the live price in the north, with dressed cattle selling at $400. That's $2 to $3 lower than last week's weighted average. But again, we're looking at light numbers so far this week, waiting on the bulk of the trade to come later. USDA released the monthly WASDE report Tuesday morning. It was somewhat friendly for corn, with July up 4 3/4, 480 a bushel. September corn up 4 1/2 at 486 and a quarter. But wheat was where the action was. A big cut in the U.S. wheat production forecast caused wheat to go limit up. July Kansas City wheat up the limit 45 cents to close at 731 and a quarter. July Chicago wheat limit up 45 cents, 679 a bushel. Cotton closed lower, with new crop December cotton down 112 points, 86.28. In the energy markets, June natural gas down 7 at 283. June West Texas crude up 439, 102.46 a barrel. I'm Kerry Martin on the Texas Farm Bureau Radio Network.
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0: Morgan Wallen doing something unprecedented and new, offering a live audio description, a narration of visuals, lights, stage action for a blind attendee at his upcoming Gainesville show in Florida this weekend, believed to be the first of its kind at a major stadium country tour.
1: 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And this News Minute on X brought to you by 4B Meats of Groover, FNF Plumbing and Daddy's Dogs and more. All are proud supporters of area youth on X. According to ABC7 Online, the stalking charge against former Hutchinson County Sheriff Blake Kemp has been dropped at the victim's request. The charges stem from an allegation that Kemp sent the victim repeated electronic communications while he was still sheriff. A third City of Amarillo employee who stole money from the homeless officially has pleaded guilty. Celine Varela pleaded guilty to theft concerning a program receiving federal funds in recent days. The Groover Greyhound baseball team will resume the playoffs tomorrow on Wednesday. They kick off a new series with Stamford down at Plainview. The Dumas girls resume the softball playoffs against West Plains in a series on Thursday. Weather Channel forecast, mid-upper 50s tonight, back to the low to mid-90s rest of the week.
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9: Ooh, the red one! 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

0: says it has confirmed 11 cases, including three from the crews who died. Spanish officials said the passenger with the new confirmed case of hantavirus is in quarantine in a military hospital in Madrid. The passenger is in the same hospital with 13 other Spanish nationals who all tested negative for the virus. The WHO says all 11 confirmed cases are among passengers or crew of the cruise ship. Nine of the 11 cases have been confirmed as the Andes virus. I'm Haya Pinjwani.
1: President Trump's push to redraw the nation's U.S. House districts received mixed results Tuesday as South Carolina senators defied his desires, but Missouri's top court upheld a new map that could help Republicans win an additional seat in the November midterm elections. On Wall Street, the Dow up by 56 points, the Nasdaq dropped 185, the S&P lower by 11. More at townhall.com.
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4: Welcome into the Tuesday program. It is May the 12th. Well, numerous documented UFO sightings originating even from Texas, and some of them from as close as right down here on the South Plains, were included in the Pentagon's Friday release of 161 files related to unidentified phenomena. Aliens from outer space. Do you believe? I don't know. I'm very skeptical. But some are completely sold. But I wanted to know what Pastor Robert Jeffries of the First Baptist Church in Dallas had to say about it. He was asked on Fox over the weekend. Did you hear it?
5: Okay, I got to ask you about this, Pastor. I can't believe I'm asking you about this. But as you know, the federal government, under the authority of President Trump, just released a lot of UFO files. And apparently the Department of War, when they launched this on their website, got 340 million hits in just 12 hours. An article came out this week saying that religious leaders apparently were told to prepare now for UFO disclosure to unleash Bible-changing revel. And it says an evangelist, a Bible teacher, an author from Tennessee, warned that fellow pastors were recently invited to a secret meeting with U.S. intelligence officials to prepare for the release of secret files on extraterrestrials. And he said, you're going to have people who are going to say if there are galaxies and there are allegedly other creations in the galaxies, then the whole creation story is a myth. So, first of all, was there a secret meeting, Pastor? And what do you say to people who are wondering, okay, if there's aliens out there, what does that say about my faith?
6: Well, I guess my invitation got lost in the mail. I certainly wasn't there at that B&B in Tennessee or wherever it took place. But look, if it was found, discovered that there is life on other planets, it would not shake my faith at all. There's nothing in the Bible that precludes life on other planets. When it comes to the Bible, people need to remember, the Bible tells us everything we need to know. Everything the Bible tells us is true, but the Bible doesn't tell us everything. Mm. And when I think about creation, I think of Colossians 1:16. Jesus Christ created all things in heaven and on earth, visible and invisible. All things were created by him and for him. And if that all things includes life on other planets, so what? It's the same God who created them who created us. And the most important thing in life is to be in a right relationship with that God who made us all.
5: Wow, that's surprising. So you're leaving the door open, Pastor, to potential
6: yes.
5: alien. Do you believe that there are aliens out there? What's your personal take?

0: I don't know. I doubt it. But I think it's normal to doubt it because we're so confined to this world. And the truth is, our planet, our galaxy is like a grain of sand on the Sahara Desert compared to the vastness of this universe. We serve a great God, a creative God who can do whatever he chooses to do.
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8: 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According to ABC7, two men have been arrested in connection with last Friday's shooting incident in downtown Amarillo. Shots were fired near the 100 block of Southwest 7th early on Friday morning last week. 24-year-old Dylan Black and 18-year-old Carlos Noel Martinez were booked for weapons offenses. At this time, no injuries have been reported. Well, you can add the girls' basketball coach job to the list of openings within Perryton ISD. We wish Coach Ryan Doherty the best as the search continues here in Perryton ISD. End of school activities tomorrow, the Stratford Junior High Awards Assembly, the Balco High School Baccalaureate, and the Canadian Middle School Awards Assembly. Down to the upper 50s tonight, low 90s again tomorrow.
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0: Me and a beer, that's Chris Jansen. Well, Kelly Riley spoke about her real-life husband recently. Of course, the Yellowstone and Dutton Ranch star says that her husband, Kyle, is a man. He's a dude. Like her on-screen husband, Rip Wheeler. Quiet, American, and manly. They met at a Texas wedding years before the show. Sounds to me, the way that she's talking about him, like, he's is Rip inspired by her real-life husband? Maybe, I don't know.
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10: It's been a whiplash type of day already for the cattle contracts, and traders are now letting the contracts fall lower upon fearing what headline could pop up next. Bids have been renewed in the cash market, but no new trade has developed. It's been a highly political Tuesday morning for the live cattle complex following Monday's mayhem day of trading, where it was reported the Trump administration was going to roll back tariffs on beef imports from all major beef exporting countries. However, then news broke Tuesday morning that the administration paused that train of thought and doesn't intend to do so in the immediate future. Needless to say, upon hearing the news Tuesday morning that the tariffs would remain in place, the cattle contracts shot higher, but are now entering into Tuesday's noon hour mostly lower after being fatigued from the back and forth, emotionally charged changes. Tuesday's WASD report shared mixed news for the cattle and beef markets of 2026. Beef production for 2026 was 243 million pounds, as slower marketings of fed cattle have affected throughput, and cull cow slaughter is lighter than the past years as well. Quarterly steer prices were increased substantially from last month as the cash market continues to rally and trade far higher than it was originally assumed. Steers in the second quarter are now expected to average $253, up $12 from last month, Steers in the third quarter are expected to average $252, up $10 from the last month, and steers in the fourth quarter are expected to average $255, up $10 from the last month. Boxed beef prices are higher. Choice is up 67 cents at $391.89, and select is up $2.82 at $394.31. Corn futures are 3 to 4 cents higher at midday Tuesday. Soybean futures are 9 to 11 cents higher, and wheat futures are 15 to 21 cents higher. That's a wrap of your afternoon news and markets. I'm Carly Davenport for the Oklahoma Farm Report.
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0: Morgan Wallen doing something cool. Live audio description this weekend at his show in Gainesville, Florida. The first of its kind at a major stadium country tour for a blind attendee. I love this.
1: 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And this News Minute on X brought to you by 4B Meats of Groover, FNF Plumbing and Daddy's Dogs and more. All are proud supporters of area youth on X. According to ABC7 Online, the stalking charge against former Hutchinson County Sheriff Blake Kemp has been dropped at the victim's request. The charges stem from an allegation that Kemp sent the victim repeated electronic communications while he was still sheriff. A third City of Amarillo employee who stole money from the homeless officially has pleaded guilty. Celine Varela pleaded guilty to theft concerning a program receiving federal funds in recent days. The Groover Greyhound baseball team will resume the playoffs tomorrow on Wednesday. They kick off a new series with Stamford down at Plainview. The Dumas girls resume the softball playoffs against West Plains in a series on Thursday. Weather Channel forecast, mid-upper 50s tonight, back to the low to mid-90s rest of the week.
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